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Then 99, God showed up as El Shaddai. When God reveals himself as El Shaddai, he's about

bless and praise the name of Jesus Christ this morning. A very good morning to you. This is Star Sanctuary with me, Alex Brown. We are live on Star 103.5 FM. Also live on Facebook. We give God all the glory.

0: want to just begin to bless the name of the Lord this morning. It is a day that the Lord has made. We would rejoice and be glad in it.
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0: Our God is good. All by himself. He has done as well. This broadcast also live in Takrade via Empire FM. Let God be glorified. Please lift up your voice as we appreciate this great King this

Oh, Father, we thank you. Oh, Lord, we honor you. In the name of Jesus. From the depths of our spirits, we say thank you. Thank you for today. Thank you for this morning. All glory, all praise and honor unto your name alone we give. In the name of Jesus. Thank you, Lord. Thank you, Lord. In the name of Jesus. Oh, Father, we bless you for today. The word says, let everything that has breath praise the Lord. Everything. If you can breathe, please lift up your voice. Let's honor him. If you can breathe, lift up your voice. Let's glorify him. If there is breath still in your lungs, you want to thank him this morning. You want to appreciate him this morning. Please lift up your voice. Let's appreciate God. Thank you, Lord. Our Heavenly Father, we bless and praise your name. And the word continues to say, says that the grave where all of us would go, there is no praise there. The grave. When you are studying the Bible, a lot of things are very instructive. It says the grave where all humanity would go. Inside that grave, there is no thanksgiving there. As human beings, we are here today and tomorrow we are gone. I invite your attention one more time. Let's thank God. Please lift up your voice. Let's honor him one more time. Oh, Lord, we bless your name. Oh, Lord, we honor you. Oh, Lord, we honor you. Oh, Lord, we honor you. In the name of the Lord Jesus, we give you all the praise, all the glory, all the honor. Thank you for my life, O God. Thank you for the Osei Browns. Thank you for the Life Assembly. Thank you for EIB Network. We are grateful, O God. Ah, Bashana Nanana Mabareda Zimbeke Zenelem Babala Sani Misanese. Oh, let God be glorified. Let God be glorified. Hey, Mojenda Babalim Bazianda Ramama Shada Yanda Basania. Let the King of Glory be exalted today. In the name of Jesus. We bless you, Lord. We thank you, Lord. Thank you for our lives. We bless you for everything. Oh, Lord. Please lift up your voice. Let's appreciate him. Our God is good. Unto you, O Lord, shall the nations gather. Amen. Amen. Amen. Be glorified, Lord. Please lift up your voice.
Lift up your voice right where you are. Give him glory, give him glory, give him glory. All nations shall praise your name. All nations shall praise your name. Hey, no salama shana manandimba banobro seni minanaya. Oh, rememe shanda dadadima loriando sata. We bless and praise your name, Jesus. Lift up your voice, let's honor God. Mane manuru sunumunanaya. In the name of Jesus.

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This is Star Sanctuary with me, Alex Brown. 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With Yedawase.

0: Child of God, hear me. A lot of things happen in this life that if you are not sensitive to the ways of God, you might think that God has neglected you. Many things happen. And even social media has made it even worse. Do you know that it is not just recently that young men, young women are dying? They've been dying all along. But now social media has amplified it. So somebody falls today, the next day the whole world knows that this person is gone. So it feels as if you see a day too much. So that alone can send panic into a family. It can send fear and terror to people. Another thing that happens is they see some people too are just social media enthusiasts now. Anything that happens to them, whether they secure a new job, they graduate from the school, they travel overseas, anything that happens to them is on social media. And you might think that as for you, dear Charlie, also San Seni dear, you wouldn't be that. You see, social media would let you feel some way. But a beautiful thing is this. God is God. Do you know there are times that picture the person is posting is maybe 5 years old. You wouldn't know. And you are there worried. You are there. You are, yeah, Charlie. I want us to thank God one more time. One more time. Growing up, we used to sing songs like Shoe or No Shoe would praise the Lord. And then their debut. Now the shoe, no, we are even looking at the sole of the shoe to see whether it's a designer shoe or a pie. There's some shoe called a pie. Those days near a tall behind. I don't want to mention anybody's brand. You'll be walking in the sun. Now you hear toe na shoe na pie. When I said that, no, Prof. J has come to look at me. He's never even heard it before. You see, Daddy B fried rice. Daddy B jollof. Only my pie. Share a pan here on shoe. You want sneakers. Especially these days that the sun can. So when you hear toe like that, you should know that something has happened down there. Woe betides you if you were not wearing socks. Want to thank God. Father, we bless and praise your name today. We give you all the glory. We give you all the honor. We thank you. The things that happen around us, those we understand, those we can't understand, we still say thank you. We thank you for our families. We thank you for the work of our hands. We thank you even for those who don't have any work yet. We thank you for our businesses. We thank you for those whose businesses are not thriving and are not doing well. In all things, your word says we should thank you. So we have come this morning to say thank you. Thank you, Lord. I thank you for BR Institute. I thank you for entrepreneurship with Bowler. I thank you. I thank you for Draw the Line. I thank you for Seek SM. I thank you, O God, for Star FM. In the name of the Lord Jesus Christ. Amen. Prof. J, we have been looking at Hope Anchored. Sometimes it's difficult to thank God. As for you, dear, like every day is a good day.
1: There are tough days.
0: Yeah. But the Bible says we should thank God in all things.
1: I don't know why God would have us thank him in all things. I don't know why. I don't know why. Maybe you've got a prophet, so talk to us. I'm sure you may have something.
2: So Bible says that his ways are not our ways.
1: Mm.
2: Neither are his thoughts our thoughts.
1: Mm.
2: But they are to bring us to an expected end.
1: Mm.
2: So what it means is that we may not fully understand God. Sometimes we may not understand the pace at which he goes.
1: Yeah.
2: In some circumstances, the way we would have wanted God to approach it, his approach may be different.
1: Yeah.
2: He may be silent when we expect to hear. We may be hearing when we think, expect him to be silent or angry. Yeah. So his ways are not completely our ways.
1: Mm.
2: But through the Spirit of God, the Holy Spirit, we are able to understand.
1: Mm.
2: And then, so based on that, he says that, but in every situation, he wants to bring us to an expected end. Mm. He wants us to end good. So it is necessary that in the process, we are thankful. In the process, we appreciate. In the process, we have faith. And we take a cue from Jesus Christ. You know, Jesus Christ was traveling with the disciples at sea. And it became very windy, turbulent, and he was still asleep. You know, he laid like
1: nothing was happening.
2: Yeah. And with that kind of storm, it's obvious that he would have felt the turbulence. But the peace at which the peace in which he had was a message to us as believers. So you know, the disciples came to him and said, "Don't you care
1: that
2: we die? We are dying and you are literally asleep. You are literally relaxed." But you can only be that relaxed in the storm when you have faith in the end, or when you have hope for the end, or when you know the God you serve. So it is like Jesus knew the end from that point. He knew that he hadn't fully served and accomplished his purpose, and therefore life could not have been terminated for him. He knew the God that he served. He knew the purpose for his life. And so, in the midst of the storm, he still had peace. And as Christians, we are Christians because we are emulating the life of Christ. And in emulating the life of Christ, based on what he says, that his ways are not our ways, his thoughts are not our thoughts, but they are to bring us to an expected end.
1: Yes.
2: And so, based on that, we must have faith. It's like telling a little child that I'll buy you a plane tomorrow. If a daddy tells a little child I'll buy you a plane tomorrow, a real plane, he believes it. Whether his dad is walking and saying it, it's not part of his business. What he knows is that my dad says he'll get me a plane. And the next morning, the next day, the next week, that child is going to remind his dad, "You said you get me a plane." And the child is not looking at the circumstance of the dad. He's put his faith in the word of the father. And that is how we are supposed to approach God.
1: I want us to do this song.

As we are still discussing hope, we want to just encourage you today that keep your hope alive in Christ. Keep your hope alive in Christ. It has a great reward. I mentioned early on that, I think sometime last week, that any hope that is not anchored to anything is no hope. I also explained that some of the things we anchor our hope to are so temporary and don't have longevity. But you see, that is even better than no hope. Let me break it down. No hope, no life. No hope, no meaning. Now, at this level, we are not too concerned about what the hope is anchored to. We're not concerned about that. No hope, no life. But the next level, there are some who have hope. Hope in their uncle. Hope in a certain system. In our part of the world, the hope that some people have in political systems and political power, that hope is much stronger than even the hope in their very existence. They believe in political power than their very lives. They believe in political power than God in our part of the world. So we say things like, seek ye first political power, and everything else shall be added. So, the level of no hope and the level of some hope, howbeit anchored wrongly. Prof. J, I wanted to talk to us. There's somebody listening.

0: but you are not as strong as you can become.
1: Yeah.
0: And so many of us have left ourselves at our first week in the gym, our second month in the gym, and we are not progressing. So we have left ourselves in the first stages of our Christian life, in the first stages of our hope. We are not putting effort into moving. You know that God has come true for you before, and it looks like he's not coming true for you. Shift your focus. He's come true for you yesterday. He can come true for you tomorrow. He may not have answered this prayer. He may not have answered this request. There is a reason. There must be a reason. Our thinking patterns must change. Bible says that we are renewed by the transformation of our mind.
1: Yeah.
0: And the transformation comes from the word of God. We must get to that point where we have read the Bible, stayed on his word till it becomes a part and parcel of our life. See, there are many of us that have applied worldly knowledge, worldly doctrines, worldly rumors. There are many of us that have heard rumors repeatedly without basis, and we have come to believe it. Why can we not do that with the word of God? Rumors we have heard severally without basis.
1: Baseless.
0: But we have come to believe it. We have come to hold it. At a point in time, you start sharing it. You know, this is what it is. If you do this, this is what you get. You know, they say this happens here. Without basis. Yet the God that has come true for you, you have experienced a miracle before. But sometimes we discard all that and we give ourselves to doubt. We must exercise our faith, exercise our hope. We must dwell on the word we have experienced. We must place hope. We must strengthen our hope. Hope anchored does not come from a place of, you know, smoothness. No. It comes from a place because you have trusted in the low times. And when it looked like it will never come true, there is a breakthrough. That is how you know that the worst will never happen. That is how hope is anchored.
1: You know the song,

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I'll come back to you. Pastor Felix, I am seeing somebody right now. Asama wakani na anese. Imran tia. Ya boka. Adinya miedi. Etuanamu. Oh, hushe. Etuatin semse ya. Na. I said,

0: do me fidie no kura.
1: Ontie.
0: Yeah. Because what more are we going to say? They've gotten to a point where their hope is just gone. I wanted to talk to that lady.
1: Wow. Apostle, thanks for the privilege and the opportunity given to me this morning, and my big brother at the studio. And there's a scripture I want to quote for such a person. The Bible says in the book of Job, chapter 14, verse number 7, it said, "For a tree even has hope that when it is cut down, it will sprout up again." So I don't know the mess. I don't know the situation that person find his or herself in that situation. But see, the hope that we are talking about, when I entered the studio, my big brother was talking. The hope is like a fuel. I mean, this morning, all of us, a fuel propel all of us to come into this fuel. Yeah. You say, no matter what has happened, I'm telling such a person that even a tree doesn't have mobility, even though it breathes, but a tree that is static on just one place, is standing at just one place for a long time, tells itself that even if it's cast down, no matter the number of years, he said, I'll come back again. So whoever that is listening to us this morning, may you have hope again. Pick yourself up. Gather yourself. I'm just borrowing the words of Apostle Alex. Most time when he's in the city, he said, pick yourself again. Gather yourself again. Gather yourself. I don't know the state where you find yourself. Don't kill yourself. They said one group of people that most time the word of God doesn't benefit them is those who have believed before.
0: Yeah.
1: That maybe circumstances come. Yeah. Somebody like Apostle Alex, God forbid, the things he knows in God, if something attacks him and he decides not to mind some of us when we speak, it's because he has believed before. But please, whoever that you find yourself in that situation, today, I don't know why the man of God choose. We've been speaking about diligence, but why hope? Hope is asking us to talk about hope because many of the people want to throw down the towel. Maybe a man of God is even listening to us. You don't want to even to preach again. Nobody appears in church. I mean, I go, I drive with my own phone. When I go, they don't give me anything. I don't want to preach again. But you see, don't just pick up yourself again and do it one more time. Something good is coming your way. Something good is coming. There's a scripture. Romans 15 verse 13 says, "May the God of all," he said, "May the God of hope fill you with joy, all joy and peace in believing, so that by the power of the Holy Spirit you may abound in hope." He said, "May the God of hope fill you with all joy." God, the one that we are following, is a God that we hope in. See, this morning, before Apostle Alex said, we all live by hope, but without it, we don't get out of bed. Even when we are going to our bed, you must hope that you get up again. If you wish that, you by all means die by all means. So even when we are entering our beds, we enter it even with the hope that the next morning we'll get up again. You don't plan for tomorrow. You don't keep trying after you fail. But not all hope is equal. What apostles may be hoping for may be different from what I'm hoping for. Some hope leaks, like there are punch of holes in some hopes. But today I'm giving you a picture of a person that is Jesus. If only you can follow this Jesus, then your hope cannot have leakages in it. Some hope breaks and some hope holds on when everything else falls apart. I want to introduce Jesus to you. If you have everything, if you can lose everything in this life, but when you have Jesus, your hope can spark back again. Apostle, as my car was moving on and it stopped on the road, I wanted to call you. When it stops, the ignition is coming, but the crack is not coming. Hey! Not today, maybe last week. Because Apostle asked me not to come. So the place was around 11 p.m. And I told myself, today, this guy, you go home with me. I have that hope, no matter what happens. I was looking around, is there any Leticia? They said, there's no Leticia. I'm saying this one for Lazarus and Apostle. Yeah. Then the woman said, hey, Abrante, oh, GDA Pao. Then I came to sit in the car again. I just turned the key. The thing was not cracking. And something in me said, crack it one more time for the last time. When I crack it, it did turn me and it just, the fire just came on.
0: Wow.
1: And I did this small sign and I brought the car home. I told myself, you see, somebody, you must tell yourself that I won't die in this situation.
0: Yeah.
1: Tell yourself. You see, yeah. What can we go? You must speak a lot too. A closed mouth is equal to a closed destiny. When you don't speak, certain hope doesn't come on you. I'm telling you. Tell yourself, I also count the dollars people are counting. One day, I don't know the day that it will come, but one day, I also count this dollar bill before, in my lifetime. So please, whoever that is listening to us, your scripture is Job 14, verse 7. A tree tells himself that even if you try me to touch in a cry, I'll sprout back again. Thank you, sir.

0: sometime last year. Okay, Prof. Jacob. Yeah.
1: I just wanted to add something, especially for believers. When we approach hope, we approach hope from different dimensions. Yeah. And one sad part is that for many of us, especially believers, we approach hope from a place of convenience. There are people that have hope in God, but it is because God has come true for them a number of times. So someone can have hope in the Lord, but it's a hope of convenience because he has seen God come true for him a number of times. And so when God doesn't come true for the person is shaken. That's because it's a hope of convenience. It's not hope anchored. Hope that is anchored in is built from a place of darkness, a place of difficulty. And many of us as Christians, we have taken the easy route. There are many people that are approaching hope from a place of what they hear frequently, what they see frequently. I see an uncle. I see a political figure. I see something in my figure. I see an anchor. And sometimes the anchor they are tagging to God is rooted in the physical. But you see, Bible says in Psalm 20 verse, it says, some have placed their hope in chariots. Some have also placed their hope in horses. And sometimes those who have placed their hope in chariots and horses, the hope looks stronger. But he says that we will place our hope in the Lord.
0: Yes. Because
1: between us and the Lord, there is no horse, there is no chariot. You know, when the prophet Elijah, when he gave a prophecy and he said the famine was coming to an end, the prophets of Baal came together and, you know, they did their sacrifices and the enemy could not come through. And the Lord consumed their sacrifice with fire. You know, something interesting happens at the end. The prophet comes down from the mountain and he tells the King Ahab, he says, see, the rain is about to pour. The Lord says the rain is about to pour. So head towards the city.
0: Yeah.
1: And you know what? The king starts moving. Starts moving. But Bible says that the prophet girded his loins, gathered his clothes. He didn't have a horse, he didn't have chariot. And Bible says he ran past the king. And that is what we must do as believers. Bible talks about Abraham. When you read Romans chapter 4, verse 17, it says, as it is written, it says, I have made thee a father of many nations before him whom he believed, even God who quickeneth the dead and calleth those things which be not as though they were. 18 says, who against hope believed in hope. This is what we call hope. So, and some versions will say he hoped against all hope. That is hope anchored. And so hope is a revelation. It's an understanding. And after it becomes a revelation, it becomes a choice. Because Bible says that in John 3:16, for God so loved the world that those who believe in him should not perish but have everlasting. Who believe based on what? Based on the word. What it meant is that those who heard the word and had a revelation to believe, not an experience, not evidence to believe, but had a revelation. And so when Jesus came, he encountered many people and they rejected him. Some encountered Jesus and either decided to believe, try him, or just got a revelation. Not because they had an experience. There were few who had an experience. They had a miracle. But there were those who just met him and decided or got a revelation. And I think today, before we end, we would need to pray for brethren.
2: Oh, yes.
1: Brethren need a revelation. They need the strength to decide.
2: They've given up.
0: Hallelujah. Last 2 years, on the same network, on a particular Wednesday, I believe that broadcast is still up. It was a meeting like this, an ordinary meeting like this. You see, anytime God is about to do something supernatural, something extraordinary, it doesn't start with the supernatural and the extraordinary. It usually would be an ordinary day, a very normal session, and then he would take center stage. In the course of the broadcast, the Lord said, and I announced, and I must tell you, it was scary. Listen, let me tell you why I said it was scary. We were in this era of prophetic misses and all of that. Yes, so when you're careful, and Ebe yensembi. Integrity matters. I heard clearly that I should announce that the guy who wants to harm himself right now should stop. So someone was preaching, Pastor Dave. Hey, Pastor Dave, the Lord bless you. Pastor Dave was ministering powerfully. So I begged myself, let me make this announcement and then continue. Now, it doesn't make sense. It doesn't make sense. Just imagine Prof. J is ministering, then I rudely interrupt. Yes, Lord. Felix, Osofo, Tobo, that made your announcement. Really?
3: Mercy.
0: So I announced.
3: I thought it wasn't you.
0: Oh, yes.
3: God was compelling you.
0: So I announced, and I said what I heard. It was a Wednesday. The following day, on a Thursday, I was in the office around 10 a.m. and I got a call from an unknown number. The person called and said, I took your number from the studio. I called the studio line that you have been announcing. So this number, 0552-880216, yeah, it's been our number for a long time. So he said, I called that number and they gave me your personal number. And I said, okay, who be you? And he said, I'm an apostle of God. I'm a founder of a ministry. I'm a pastor. And I said, okay, good to hear from you, my brother. And I said, yeah, thank you and God bless you. I said, okay, amen. What's up? And he said that yesterday, at the very time that you made that announcement, I had something in my hands that I was going to give to my wife, who is pregnant. Give to my two daughters, and then take it myself. A substance that would have ended our lives. And then instantly I heard your voice, and the thing sounded so authoritative and so commanding, compelling, that it shook me. So I stopped. After the announcement, we prayed for the person. And I said, okay. So I asked him, but why that decision? And he said, we started the ministry, and for years now, it's been one trouble after another. We have two children. My wife is pregnant. We can't even take care of ourselves. At that point, I broke down. Okay. I will leave it here. I want us to pray for you. You in this broadcast right now, I want us to pray for you. I want us to pray for you. That the Lord is with you. The Lord is with you.
1: Amen.
0: You may have just tuned in. This is Star 103.5 FM. But the Lord wants to do something special for you this morning. We are lifting up prayer that whoever is in this broadcast and has lost hope, may Jesus come in. That's the prayer. Oh Lord. Oh Lord. Oh Lord. Oh Lord. Oh Lord. Touch some father. Touch that young lady. Oh Lord, touch that young man. May your hope come alive again. In the name of the Lord Jesus. Lift up your voice in prayer. Let the Lord repair. Let there be the repair of your hope, the repair of your belief, the restoration of your faith. Lift up your voice and prepare the Lord. In the name of Jesus.
4: In the name of Jesus.
0: I want us to pray for somebody. I'm led in my spirit to tell you that the Lord is with you. The Lord is with you. In this my short life and a very limited experience doing ministry, I have seen many things. In 1999. So I was baptized in September 99. I think 23rd September. My baptism card, once a while I pick it and I check. I think a month or 2 months after that, we had gone for evangelism. And specifically, we entered the Tesano Primary School. That's not primary. So that a big school, but they had walled it. Walled the entire school. We entered through the gate that faces the main road, Total. Uh-huh. So they have one that goes down to Crocodile Park. Then one that enters the Tesano Township inside. But the one that faces the Total station. I entered through that spot. While we were going there, entering, I saw a woman sitting under a tree all by herself. It was sunny. The sun was up. And just before I got to her spot, I heard this word in my spirit tell her that Jesus loves you. Because look at me now. And imagine me in 1999. I was like an iron rod. So I looked at myself and this is somebody's mother. I can't go and minister to her. But the word was strong. Tell her Jesus loves you. So I got to her and I told her, Mom, Jesus loves you. She was sitting there, so she turned up like that, looked at my face intently, and all that I can remember is that for like some 30 seconds she broke down in tears. She sobbed like a baby. Now, young man, I didn't know what to do with her tears. So I was also standing there because I couldn't sit by her and put my hand around her, somebody's mother. I sat there and just, I was looking at her and she was crying. She cried for like 3, 4, 5 minutes. She cried like a baby. After she said thank you, and I prayed with her and left. Now, whatever that is supposed to mean, I don't know. But I know one thing, that the one who made you, your maker, Almighty God, your maker, Jesus Christ, knows you. And he says for me to tell you this morning that he is with you.

0: I know that Pastor Felix operates in the prophetic. Also, for, and Prof J2 is here. I'm not setting you guys up, but you are the prophets. What is the Lord saying? What's the Lord saying?
1: Today, I think because we are almost up with our time, I just want to say something. But I want to begin with the scripture, because normally I say to people, whatever I'm saying, if I don't have my basis on the word of God, don't pick it, throw it away. I may be speaking from my mind. And whilst Apostle Alex was talking, a scripture just came in mind, and I'm reading from the TPT rendition, Psalm 146, from 3:4-5. He said, we can never look to men for help.
0: We can never look to men.
1: I'm just reading. So yeah, I'm reading it. The English is down to so that everybody will understand. He said, we can never look to men for help, no matter who they are. That I'm just reading from TPT rendition. They can't save us. Mercy.
0: We can never look to men for help.
1: No
0: man can save
1: you. No matter who they are, they can't save us. For even our great leaders fail and fall. They too are just mortals who would one day die. At death, the spirit of all that depart and their bodies return to the dust. In the day of their death, all their projects and plans are over. But look at verse 5. He said, but those who hope in the Lord will be happy and be pleased. You see, it has come to a time we need to remove all the people that we seem to believe in them and just hope and put our hope just on God. So I'm just ending it by saying, Apostle is saying, what is the prophetic? The prophetic word is, hope needs an object. And the object that hope needs is that you don't just hope. You hope in some things. It's like you are just there. You are not working. But you are believing that money will enter your pocket. What kind of foolish hope is that? It is those who are doing something that have hope that may ye juma apostle tia de bi oba humachi ba humachi. At the end of the day, there will be a particular payday for me.
0: Yeah.
1: But you can't do anything. Why are you hoping? What the hope must have something to base on.
0: Yeah.
1: So this is how I put it. If your object is unstable, your hope is collapsed. Hope is, you can't hope in the stock exchange. Hope is in your own, don't hope in your own strength. So when your hope doesn't have foundation, it's almost at the verge of collapse. So as a man of God, I've just prayed for those who hope has just given up. Please, the word of God is saying that we should hope in the Lord. You see, very soon God is going to come through for you. Very soon God is going to come through for you. Do something for yourself. Don't be singing pity party song. Don't be worrying. Just don't be looking. Hey, apostle. God, you see, just my only prophetic word is believe in God.
0: Amen.
1: Hope in Him.
0: Amen.
1: You'll be blessed.
0: Amen. Prof J, let's hear you.
2: Yes. What I hear is be still. You know, the psalmist said, he said, and he says, the Lord says, be still and know that I am Lord. And to be still means to place yourself in submission to the Lord, forgetting about the chaos. So when Jesus was on the boat, it was turbulent, but he was still. And that means that he placed his hope in the Lord. And like my brother said, you can't hope. Hope must be placed in something.
0: Yeah.
2: And so when you are still, place your hope in the Lord.
0: Amen.
2: Because it also says in Isaiah 40, it says that they that wait upon the Lord, they shall renew their strength. And today you will renew your hope.
0: Amen.
2: You will renew the anchoring of your hope.
0: Amen.
2: And you would mount up with wings as eagles.
0: Yes.
2: And you will not fail.
0: Amen.
2: In Jesus' name. Amen.
0: Amen.

0: ne na na soni mi na ne.
1: Esa se mi
0: We bless God for this morning. You may want to reach out, so we pray. You can reach me on 0269 64 66 44. 0269 64 66 44. I want to appreciate sincerely my brothers for coming through to be a blessing. Brother John on the keyboard and doing the songs. Pastor Felix Aqua, the principality of Teman, Holy Hill Chapel, Teman Congregation, Teman Assembly or Teman Branch, and Prof J. Hey, this man.
2: The word man.
0: Shem Komsa. Ono the profession. Enye wada wada. Enye wada wada. Enye over the bar prophecy. Like, Prof. J, thank you. And I thank my brother Joey for blessing us. Now, making this possible for you to hear us and to see us. Brother Joey, thank you. God bless you. My name is Alex Brown. I'll be here, God willing, tomorrow. My final word for you is that don't lose hope, because He is with you. The Lord bless you. Have a good morning. Bye bye.
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0: Good morning, you are listening to Star Breakfast News here on Star 103.5 FM. My name is Leihanuhu. Coming up, health analyst raises concern over the reliance on donations from corporate organizations to support the Ghana Medical Trust Fund's Patient Assistance Program.
1: What happened between USAID and us? Mm-hmm. We just got to they just announced to us we are withdrawing, and we did not have any contingency measures. You know, so if we continue to rely on foreign aid, and then we get to a point where they cannot continue to forthcome like it is with the USAID deal, then it becomes a problem.
0: Also coming up, Ghana National Association of Poultry Farmers denies claims that its members are behind importation of turkeytail, popularly known as chofi, into the country.
2: The regulations aren't right, and also even if there are policies that are not being enforced. But to the best of my knowledge, I don't think it has come to our notice that members of the Ghana National Association of Poultry Farmers are importing turkeytail. No.
0: We have details of these coming up your way. Do stay.

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1: Onto our first story this morning, a health analyst has raised concerns over the reliance on donations from corporate organizations to support the Ghana Medical Trust Fund's Patient Assistance Program. Now, the Ghana Medical Trust Fund will officially roll out its nationwide patient support program in June 2026, making life-saving treatment accessible to eligible Ghanaians suffering from non-communicable diseases across the country. But speaking to Star News, health analyst Samuel Arthur says, while corporate contributions provide temporary relief, a more stable and long-term funding mechanism is needed to ensure continued support for patients in need.
2: It's actually not. For me, we cannot continue to rely on our partners, especially when they also have their own issues to deal with. Now, we've seen situations where one or two instability or issues within the Western or our donor partner, you know, within their regions when they have issues, they can easily withdraw. For example, what happened between USAID and us. They just announced to us we are withdrawing, and we did not have any contingency measures, you know. So if we continue to rely on foreign aid, and then we get to a point where they cannot continue to forthcome like it is with the USAID deal, then it becomes a problem. For example, our fight against tuberculosis, HIV, and AIDS, together with malaria, we have depended on the Global Fund, and then also our partners, the USAID and all the allied partners within. Now that there's been quite a withdrawal, and when it happens this way, they decide the type of program we run, and even if it may not benefit us, we have no option, but because we need the funds, we need to take it. For example,
1: away from that, the Ghana National Association of Poultry Farmers has denied claims that its members are behind the importation of turkey tail, popularly known as trophy, into the country. Now, this follows a caution by the Food and Drugs Authority for the public to shun consuming such products, citing its high content of fat content and associated health risk. According to the authority, poultry products containing more than 15% fat have been prohibited in Ghana since 1999. Speaking to Star News, Executive Secretary of the Poultry Farmers Association, Lawrence Setter, attributed the presence of banned products into the country to the porous nature of our borders.
3: I made mention that with the current development with regards to turkey tail being imported, it's a clear indication that our borders are so weak. And to the best of my knowledge, we even have foreigners who are operating poultry in the country, right, which is not supposed to be. I get in a hand. So the regulations aren't right. And also, even if there are policies that are not being enforced. But to the best of my knowledge, I don't think it has come to our notice that members of the Ghana National Association of Poultry Farmers are importing turkey. No. Turkey, to the best of my knowledge, is not a delicacy as far as poultry is concerned in the country. Mm. It's just a small portion of it that once a while you see a poultry farmer maybe raising 20, 50, you know, 100, but it's not to that large extent.
1: Meanwhile, a dietitian with the Our Lady of Grace Hospital, Esikuma Central, Jonathan Teria, is urging the FDA to put in place measures to ensure such products are not brought into the country. Well, away from that, the Ghana Police Service says it has arrested a key suspect believed to be linked to a string of violent attacks and terrorizing travelers across the Upper East and Northeast regions. The arrest came days after the Nasia Bridge deadly robbery attack along the Bolga-Tanga-Tamale Highway that claimed the lives of two passengers aboard of VIP bus. The arrest of a key suspect believed to be linked to a string of violent attacks and terrorizing travelers across the Upper East and Northeast regions forms part of intensified security operations along major highways. The attack, which occurred on May 2, 2026, resulted in the death of two passengers and left travelers traumatized. Police identified the suspect as 38-year-old Jamal Bature Mumuni, who was arrested on May 6, 2026, following intelligence-led operations. The arrest comes amid growing concerns over rising armed attacks targeting travelers on major highways in northern Ghana. According to the police, the suspect and his gang are believed to be linked to several violent robbery attacks across the Upper East and Northeast regions. The Director General of Police Public Affairs Directorate, DCOP Grace Ansah Akofi, said the suspect is currently in custody and assisting with investigations.
4: The suspect, Jamal Bature Mumuni, age 38, was arrested on 6th of May 2026. The suspect and his gang have been linked to a number of attacks within the Upper East and Northeast regions. The suspect is currently in police custody assisting the investigation, while efforts have been intensified to arrest other members of the gang who are currently at large.
1: The police have meanwhile intensified efforts and intelligence to arrest other members of the gang still at large. Traders operating on pavements and road medians at La Paz in the Okankwe North Municipality have been given a closed day to vacate the area or risk having their goods confiscated. Officials from the assembly say there will be a major decongestion exercise Monday evening with support from the office of the Accra Mayor and the Greater Accra Regional Minister. Municipal Chief Executive for the area, Christian Tetebaja, told GH1 News that the exercise is aimed at keeping roads clear, reducing accidents, and protecting traders from the dangers associated with selling alongside the roadside.
5: Officials from the Okankwe North Municipal Assembly and Tax Force were at the La Paz monitoring compliance with the directive for traders to vacate pavements and road medians. According to the officials, while some traders have complied with the order, others are still operating within restricted areas.
6: About time, woman, see a rabbi. That you won't make you my and I won't me and my and I am come. You have a quiet you or you hand my yabba cock cry, you may show her. In him, sir, higher pavement. If you any baby in Tinia, the Ashu Betcho, I come, nay, yes, sir, yes, right? May that day my.
5: But other traders have appealed to government to fulfill earlier promises of relocating them during the construction of the overhead projects. However, Municipal Chief Executive for Okankwe North Municipal Assembly, Christian Tete Baja, stated that a red line will be drawn and any trader found selling beyond it or operating on pavements and medians will be cleared alongside their rules. He warned traders to move immediately before the enforcement exercise begins.
7: We are here to ascertain whether they have heeded to our call for them leaving the pavement to God and country. Some of them have listened. Some have gone back. Others are still grappling to move back. However, you know the Ghanaian attitude. We have come to ascertain the situation. 4 o'clock this evening, we'll be back with the full media, with the mayor, and also with the regional minister to come and reinforce our position. All those who have not gone back, will clear them and carry their things away. I want to advise all the traders at La Paz, it is for their good we are doing what we are doing.
5: Officials say the exercise is intended to keep roads clear, reduce accidents, and protect traders from dangers and selling along busy roadsides.

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My name is Zuleiha Nuhu.

0: understand. And this but one, still, this one is a reminder.
1: Yes.
0: Mm. But it's a problem. Ghanaians love Chofi.
1: The truth is that it de be.
0: Chofi de be. It's not healthy.
1: No, no, no. We'll talk about the
0: too much fat.
1: The health aspect of it. Okay. Of course, we know it's a killer meat. It's dangerous. Yeah. I mean, we know all of that. But I'm saying that people love it because, Charlie, it tastes nice. That one there.
0: You know, when you're traveling to Cape Coast and then you get to Mankasim and they are selling the fried yam and chofi.
1: Fried yam.
2: Oh, you've gone too far.
1: Eh?
0: Winnibar. Oh, it's true. And you know, it's in they carry it in the sieve.
1: Fried yam and chofi.
0: And the yam looks yellow, some style. But you see, they say that the path to hell is very wide, and the path to heaven is narrow. So if you want to embrace high cholesterol, oh yeah, chop up.
1: And trust me, regardless of the notice and all that, that business is really booming in Ghana.
0: No, but we need to educate.
1: Of course, we need to educate people
0: and let them understand that it is a very bad thing.
1: The
0: to
1: boys,
0: do.
1: Boys, and some of the girls, yes. I know. I mean, there are some of my friends. They don't joke with that. Friday night and Sunday night. These 2 days, Friday night, Sunday night.
2: There's a place around.
1: I know that is one of them.
0: Me, I don't like Chofi. I'm telling you.
1: Yeah, you don't like Chofi.
0: No.
1: Cross your heart.
0: My heart crossed. What has crossed your heart?
1: No, but I think that will do us a lot of good to stay away from that, you know. No,
0: but I think that it shows how weak our enforcement is.
1: Mm-hmm.
0: Because most of it is imported, isn't it?
1: Yes, yes.
0: So when it's coming, yes. So you know the consignment. So I don't think people are smuggling Chofi in.
1: No, no, no. Our borders are weak.
0: You know, there has to be a way. Enforcement. See, instead of the turkey tail, you can buy turkey wings.
2: At a point, I heard they were packaging the whole thing with the chicken. They would just place it amongst the chicken.
0: They hide it.
1: And they would still bring it into the country.
0: Me, Modi, I won't go to the market and go and buy Chofi and come and prepare at home.
1: Well, you understand? And buy it.
0: No, but if I'm in town and I see it, then I'll say, oh, I want yam and Chofi.
1: As appetizing as it is, then you buy it. Then you buy it.
0: But
1: some yam.
0: I won't go to the market and go and shop for Chofi.
1: Rather chicken.
0: I'd rather do turkey wings. Okay. If I'm going to buy something and that's what I want to eat. But I will not go and buy turkey tail and come and fry it at home. You understand? So,
1: the boys are sad.
0: Enforcement. We have always known. At a certain point, people were not even so confident displaying the Chofi.
1: Mm-hmm.
0: But after a while, when the frenzy about the ban waned, then everybody went back to default setting. And then they went back to selling their Chofi like that. And it is what it is.
1: So, the FDA again came back yesterday reinforcing that yes, it's been banned and that we should be very careful about that meat. Let me read a few of the health, you know, risk people should know about, you know.
0: Yes.
1: So FDA highlighted the consumption of such products poses serious health risk, including obesity, high cholesterol, and heart-related diseases.
0: Mm.
1: These three especially. The ban forms part of efforts to promote healthier eating habits and protect public health.
0: That's
1: so
0: true.
1: People, the boys, these three things can easily kill you. Yeah?
0: Obesity,
1: high cholesterol, and heart-related diseases. Stay away from that.
0: That's true.
1: Most of you with the pot bellies and all that. It's because of some of these things you consume.
2: And I think to add to what you're saying, you know, whilst chewing the thing, we add other things to it. You know, the drinks.
1: These cool drinks and things.
2: And you know what it does. Because the heart itself, you know, I know I'm not a doctor, but at least I know that later when you're drinking, you should make sure that it's not cold, the fat and everything that goes through.
0: Oh, don't worry. There's heat in our body too.
2: There's heat in our body.
1: Hey, not one, and then we all die. Because the combinations we've done.
2: Combinations.
0: There's heat in our body to melt it.
2: So it melts it.
0: What? You are eating small fat. You drink ice water. No. Let it freeze.
2: No. Please. They keep telling us a lot of things.
0: There's heat in our body. You
1: and,
0: when
1: that's true.
0: When you do...

0: you feel the heat.
1: No, and that's true.
0: Yeah. When you drink.
2: The NBA playoffs are underway, and now you can trade every game on Kalshi. 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Trade on anything.
0: Quarter cry when the moment by the time it gets to your stomach, it has gotten to the temperature the body wants.
1: No, that's true, and it's not like no, that's true. What
0: I am aware.
1: Yeah,
0: that's true. That's that if you drink it to make it a.
1: It goes to point, you know, at the fact that people think that when you drink cold water, whatever it is, it's not good. No, the system is able to contain it and then work around it for your system to be okay. You know, but of course,
0: by the time it gets to your stomach, it's got the desired temperature of your of your body.
3: It's already changed.
0: So,
1: But at least the boys are there. Trophy.
0: You know, the thing is,
1: trophy.
0: Everything, in everything,
1: trophy.
0: Moderation.
3: Sure, and that's the word.
0: In everything, look, if you make trophy your everyday meat,
1: weekly meat.
0: In fact, this one guys all protein. This is bad fat.
1: It's fat.
0: If you make it your everyday meat, you will have a problem. But, I mean, it's banned. So don't eat it. Once in a while, if you see something.
1: Please, don't eat it at all.
3: It is banned. It's banned. We shouldn't eat it.
1: So, no, me.
0: You see.
1: I love it. But I don't take it all the time. So when I saw this yesterday, I was like, hey, Ike, stay away from it.
0: Although, you see, because the reason they have to, they've had to reinforce it is because, these days, like, when people are selling food, it's quite pricey.
1: Mm-hmm.
0: So maybe you want to buy yam, there's yam and chofi, or you want to buy jollof, they say sometimes jollof and turkey or jollof and chofi and stuff like that. People do platters and they bring chofi and... You know, the bougie kinky joints and stuff, when you want to eat with everything, all the condiments, everything that comes with it. So you have your kinky, you have your pear, you have your fried egg, you have fish, you have some chofi in there, you know, and then some sardine or convive.
1: Some spread onion,
0: sliced onions and tomatoes and some green peppers. And then it looks very delicious. I think recently I had some. I'll show you guys a photo. But yeah,
1: you show us a photo.
0: Yes, but people should be
1: Are you playing?
0: Oh, said that time they had not announced the ban again. So
1: you show us a photo. Seriously, you've picked your phone.
0: I want to show
1: us the photo.
0: Yes, it's very necessary.
1: You consumed it all alone.
0: Oh no, it was a very beautiful family time. We had some kinky fried egg, convi.
1: What do we need it for?
0: To remind you that in life there are possibilities.
1: You've drawn the picture already. We've seen it.
0: No, let me show you.
1: I have formed that picture in my mind already.
0: You have to see the.
1: Hey.
0: Why are you like that?
3: She wants to issue a pictorial.
0: That's it. Can you see?
1: Oh, but I can see the trophy.
0: It's there, small. That's why you have to eat in moderation. Mm.
1: Mm-hmm. I can see
0: you
1: the trophy.
0: It's there, small, cute.
1: I see some lobsters here and there.
0: It's not lobsters, it's shrimps. Hey, it's near one. Can you see the trophy on the side? Can you see it?
1: Okay, anyway, maybe my eyes are not.
0: Your eyes are not good.
1: Okay.
0: Robert, you see it. Robert, can you see the slice of trophy there?
3: Yeah, that's beside the shrimps.
0: Look at it.
3: Know?
0: Can you see?
1: Yeah, I can
0: you cannot see it.
3: Just look at it beside the shrimps.
0: So that's how you eat it. Moderation. Small, something small. You don't put plenty inside.
3: Yeah.
0: One,
3: yeah.
0: But as a ban, they don't eat it at all. They have re-announced the ban. The ban has always been there.
1: Oh yeah.
0: But this kinky pie, if I get some of you too, never mind. Let's go.
1: Anyway, so I'm told fire, you know, has destroyed some parts of Nima Market. I don't know. I woke up to that story. I'm not too sure. Maybe I'm sure later in the day we'll get to bring that story to our listeners. So whatever it is, I believe that it didn't really destroy a lot of property. You know, as I'm hearing, I believe that it's not gone too far to destroy a lot of things in the market.
0: Mm.
1: You see, markets and fires, of course, the year 2025 started with that. Every year, that's the news we get to hear, you know, markets and fires all the time. And some of these things happen because someone sometimes has been careless, you know. Mm-hmm. And again, sometimes because of some old wiring here and there. I'm thinking that maybe the fire service should be able to do some, should I say, maintenance exercise. Sometimes they should just, and I think they do that sometimes. Mm-hmm. Go to some of these markets, check the kind of wiring they've done. If you have to even change them, change them. If you have to fix new ones, do that. If you have to work on them, work on them, you know. Apart from people being careless, sometimes people even cook around 12 a.m., 1 a.m. Because when people, you know, people sleep there in the markets, the various markets. Some people actually sleep there. That's their home. Mm-hmm. You know, they cook there with their families. They eat and all of that. So when some of these things are also checked, I believe that the fires in our various markets would also calm down, you know, because properties get, you know, destroyed all the time when we hear some of these things, and it's not too good. So that's what I have to say about the fires.
3: Isaac, to add to what you're saying, I think that as you propose, the fire service can do that by doing their maintenance probably every quarter or something like that. But I think it comes with cost involved and everything, which I think for them, they're also going, you know, what they're going through in terms of getting their logistics and supplies and things like that. It could be part of that they could do. But I think that they should do some planning. If quarterly they go through, do audit of all the marketplaces and ensure that wires and things are in place so that we don't get this. I think that is preventive maintenance for us. We don't wait for things to happen and then we rush to the scene and then we now have to investigate. And I think the idea is good. So let's see how the fire service will also get into this. But not them alone, but all the stakeholders within the facilities, you know, the market people themselves, encouraging them to make sure that the wiring is good, it's on point, so that they don't go through every time. They should be educated every time on how to maintain the market. And I think that is a good thing to do. So we are able to, you know, curtail the fire outbreaks every year, the beginning of the year, we get that. And I think that would be good.
0: And just as I was saying, in relation to the enforcement being weak, one of our colleagues, Ezekiel, he's equally saying, how did they enter the market? How did they enter the country? Don't we have FDA at the ports as well, you know, to be checking some of these things? So that's the thing. That we throw out a lot of things, but when it comes to enforcement, it's always the problem. Because why will we announce a ban and now have to reinforce and re-announce
1: the ban?
0: Because people are trading in it freely. Let's just find alternatives. I'm saying Techie Wings are seemingly better, unless the health people tell us that the wings are also not healthy. But the trophy one day, it's not good at all. So people should. Yes.
1: I'm saying that you'll be surprised to know that some of these businessmen who are into that, I'm talking about that importation, you know, they are friends with some of the FDA executives. You'll be surprised. In fact, you shouldn't be surprised to even know about it. I'm telling you. There are people.
0: Yeah, but the thing is,
1: who are they are actually into that? They import turkeys into the country.
0: We know that
1: trophy. I mean,
0: turkey too. So, I mean, there are cartels everywhere, but that's where the enforcement comes.
1: No, it's the reason why the enforcement can't be strict. That's my.
0: It can be.
1: You're not getting what I'm saying.
0: I think that we have accepted mediocrity for too long.
1: It is because they are business people behind it and they are in bed with them. That's why the enforcement is weak. That's my point.
0: Let's see.
1: Yes.
0: Ginger Man is in. Oh. Good morning.
4: Good morning.
0: How are you?
4: I'm alive. I'm well. Hope you're well too.
0: I'm well. Thank you very much for asking. And we're talking about the trophy. Are you a fan of trophy?
4: Since 1999. You understand that?
1: Exactly.
4: A certain man. It reminds me of a certain Atokamina Dazu at a point. You know, in the early 2000s, the FDA retreated that there's a ban again. So it means that they wait how many years?
1: 2005.
4: Every 6 years, they retreat. Look, I have a different opinion. And I'm not contesting the fact that it is unhealthy. I haven't done any research, so I'm going with what the experts are saying, and it is 100% I'm with them. But I think that we should perhaps treat trophy like we do for tobacco, like cigarettes.
0: And say that you consume so at your own risk.
4: And let's make it high risk, if we need to slap some taxes and make it so expensive in order to deter people, let's do it. Because the truth is that with the enforcement, we are not making headway. We are not able to ensure that these things are not on our markets. Mm-hmm. So why not the state benefits like it does for other harmful substances?
0: But it's also going to encourage smuggling, most likely.
4: Ah, the ones that are in the system, you think that they are not smuggled? No. Now, it is happening. Instead of the smuggling, let's create a system where they will not smuggle again. They will bring it through the ports. Mm-hmm. Because it's a high-risk venture, there's taxes on it, the state benefits. Because it's high-risk venture, it is now more expensive. You cannot acquire it with the 20 cities, 30 cities people used to acquire at Insaum and Sugarcope and the rest. If you are paying 100 cities for it, you have to rethink.
0: See, trophy is already expensive.
4: Mm.
0: There are some trophies that are sold for 50 cities. So if you buy half small
1: and stuff like that.
0: Trophy
1: 100
0: is not going to be.
1: Oh.
0: One trophy 100, no.
1: No, you have it in grades. Come on.
0: Maybe they chop it and it's in bo. Let's go.
1: That base. Mm. You have it in grades.
0: When have
1: when
0: it
1: they serve
0: before
1: you?
0: The man becomes more serious.
1: Ah.
0: When?
1: They're on the yes, I mean I can
4: today
1: the Wisconsin stretch. Oh.
0: It's foul.
1: Me, I can expose them.
3: I know.
1: You don't expose them. But I'll mention the brand. I mean Wisconsin stretch. That university, that college. No, on that stretch.
3: I think they have it in packages.
1: And you know what?
3: Yes.
1: Nah?
3: Yeah.
1: For them, even though they operate around, they start, you know, operating around 11, but people go there around 9 p.m., 10 p.m., 11 p.m., 12 a.m. You see people.
0: What does it come with?
1: You mean a trophy? Mm. Oh, no, they sell fried yams and all of that. So you have the yaji, you have, you know, gizzard and all of that. Oh, you know, okay. I mean, different stuff.
0: Even
1: gizzard,
0: can you see there's a lot of fat inside? Oh, I'm lying. I don't know
3: about that one.
1: Gizzard.
0: Then there'll
4: be trouble.
0: Then Ghanaians will cry.
4: Well, trophy is not something that personally I consume on a daily basis.
0: Yeah, that's what I'm
4: it's
0: saying.
4: One of the things I look out for when I'm traveling, especially when I get to the Nsawun stretch, when I'm going to the water region, the Sugarcope stretch. And after those journeys, it's not something that
0: I
4: come
0: with.
4: I
0: was telling them the same thing, that I'd rather go and buy, what you see me go to go and buy in the market is the wings, that I'll come and prepare at home. Mm. But take it till, say I'm going to buy and come and see, what am I using for stew? Take it till stew. No, it cannot work.
1: Oh, why?
0: Thank you, Tilsi. I've never seen some before.
4: It goes with fried yam or fresh bread.
0: I didn't know that.
4: You see, that fresh bread that you find on the Sugarcope. See, I can do a lot of things for that thing. That should tell you how
1: does it come with
0: fresh bread?
4: Fresh bread. That sugar bread. You see that? Not the regular ones that you put by in Accra.
1: If
4: you
1: are. The motu.
4: Well, maybe I don't understand motu very well, so I'm not able to solve. But you see.
3: The
4: kind of bread,
1: motor. Fresh, and you press it, and it's hot.
4: This is your producer. I think one day you should try it.
0: You know,
4: one day the FDA should give you some small padding so you can.
0: When we're in secondary school,
1: it's on a bread division.
0: When we're in secondary school, when it was time for the food and nutrition students to cook, right? They'd go to the market to shop. So they would go to Mankesi. And usually when they are going out like that, we are excited because we will give them money to buy us yam and trophy for Mankesi. So right now they banned it. What would they
1: say right now? They banned it.
4: Oh, no. See, they banned it.
0: See, now that they have reminded us of the ban, it means that
4: we like this one.
0: And you see, it always felt special when they came back with a yam, and then you get your trophy that they've sliced with the pepper.
1: Mm. With some yaji.
0: It felt like liberation.
4: Yeah.
0: Shall we? You realize that some things you only do when you are young. How is yam and trophy liberation to you? But yes, it was always special whenever they came back with your order, and then you had to, I mean, you got the rare privilege of enjoying it. But yes, as the FDA said, please remember that trophy is banned.
4: Yeah.
0: We know that a lot of you really do enjoy it, but everything is moderation. Even the ones you think are healthy, if you don't eat it in moderation, it will come with a consequence. So please, and we would ask that the enforcement be tighter so that it doesn't even get into the market in the first place.
1: They need to up their game.
4: I think they should spend more on the education. But you see, when people are discouraged enough, it's just a matter of time, and that venture won't be lucrative for people to engage in. So two ways: enforce the ban, which I think they may not be able to do it, but intensify education so that the appetite for it will reduce. The commercial interest reduces, obviously people won't.
0: And you know, people are increasingly getting aware of, they're getting more conscious when it comes to their well-being, right? So if you drum it home consistently that this is not a healthy option, people would also, be mindful. So Sandra says that, yes, Trophy goes with fresh bread. Sugarcope super bread. It's very delicious. I should try it.
4: Bread, Sandra. I need to bring one.
1: Sandra.
0: Yes.
1: Oh, so that's a lady.
0: Yes. Yeah. Said it's fresh.
1: Confirming.
4: It's different from the ones we eat here.
0: She says, if you try it, you always go for it. Wow. I should be going to the Volta Ridge one of these days then. Yeah. Also, Aisha says that the people of Nsawam eat it with bread and shito. I can't think far. Chofi with bread and shito. I can eat bread and shito. Have you tried bread and shito?
3: It's nice.
0: Especially if the shito is is good.
4: There's not more meat in there.
0: You know, and me, my shito, I don't like it when, I like when the fish, the mangi, the herrings, when it's chunky in there. You know, some people make it extra powder. So I will add powder, but I would pound some of the herrings, let it be rough, and then put it in there. It always adds some extra spice. These days, people are doing too much with our shito. I mean, you are spoiling our shito. Anyway, let me move on. See, the people of Instagram visit with a trophy, a shito and things. Not be small. But, you know, you can't travel and not have
4: a proper travel companion.
0: it's part of the...
1: I hope the ladies at Instagram will not come demonstrating. You know, that people are trying to spoil their business and all of that.
0: The plantain chips.
1: The plantain chips.
4: They've survived from 1999 to
0: 2000. Hey, you guys, these days I've started frying my own plantain chips too.
1: Hey.
0: Charlie,
3: promised a lot of things if you don't see
0: it. I didn't say I'm coming to give you plantain chips. I said I started frying my own plantain chips. Hey. Yes.
3: You're doing your own photography. We didn't see it. We never saw the potopoto appearing.
0: But the fact is, one of these I'll bring you guys up, okay?
4: This is one of these days. Be specific, because one of these days, the days never come.
1: I'm just holding myself not to comment on this,
0: I'll bring you some, okay? But you know how to find plantains. It's very easy. Are you aware? So simple. So if you buy plantain and you think that it's going to go bad, fry it. Package them into small containers. Anyway, they just have it as snack and stuff like that. You know, it's always a good idea. So I'll bring you guys up, okay? Gentlemen, don't even trust me. Oh, yeah, my boy. Well, let's get into the papers this morning. Isaac, please start for us. Why?
1: But why me?
0: Why me? Why me, love? Why me?
1: Tell, do you have that song? Please for me. Yeah. Oh, okay, please. Let's start.
0: One of our other listeners who says, "Now I'll take you to Sugarcope the next time I'm in town. It's a deal."
1: Makema.
0: No wala.
1: Makema.
0: What's that?
1: Who is that?
4: He's saying who is
0: you
4: that?
0: You don't know the person.
1: I don't know the person. Yeah. Oh, that's mentioned the person's name. David.
0: The way you mentioned it, it's like you are expecting some messaging.
1: Oh, no.
0: I just wanted to be sure. I know.
1: All right, so shall we?
0: Yes, please, sir.
1: All right, so let me start with the Daily Guide newspaper. Mm-hmm. Ghana Publishing records 16.9 million Ghana cedis profit in 2025. Juju Gun Protection Fields Man.
0: Charlie.
1: I think we saw it. Yeah, I saw it over the weekend. That story.
0: Yesterday, Obinua brought it to us on Trends.
1: Yes.
0: And we also did it on the news. Bizarre. Yeah. What are the odds that you are going to die by an accidental gunshot? It's not a Jujuma. They say it's a chief.
3: He's a chief.
1: He's a chief.
3: Mention the name of the chief.
1: You see how the Daily Guy put it? in quotes, you know. So yeah, you know,
0: he's a chief. These are things that they do. My challenge is, you know, as we advance and things, some of these ones, live ammunition is live ammunition. My grandma would always say, "Oshina heyoya."
1: Tradition still goes on.
0: Oshina heyoya, in literal translation, is that accident is fast.
1: Mm.
0: You understand? Mm. So maybe you are there. You go to take a knife, and then maybe you are doing shakara with it. She say, "Careful, magic, put it down." Oshina heyoya, because anything can happen. Anything can happen. Mm. Well, how would you? Oh.
1: Just like that.
0: It's just like, and when he fell, the people around, they were, for a moment, they were in denial. They thought it was one of the, it's part of the moves and stuff. It's gone. So we should be mindful.
4: But you see, I guess it's individuals who sometimes be difficult. We may not want to even adhere to laws and everything. That is why we have institutions. I have seen two separate press releases, one from the Ghana Police Service and another from the Small Arms Commission, all cautioning against these things. So I'm saying that beyond the admonition, what else? Because that's why we have the courts. That's why we have police stations and the rest. We do not expect that everybody will be law abiding. So those who are not law abiding, whose action? This one, he fired the shots and he suffered the wound and eventually died. Imagine if a stray bullet had hit somebody. Would have been talking about something else now. So it shouldn't be left to people choices as to if I will adhere to this law or not.
0: Yeah.
4: Laws are laws. Mm-hmm. If it is illegal, it is illegal. So many instances, even after the first statement from the police and Small Arms Commission, we still saw some traditional leaders still engaged in the practice. Nothing was said. Only for this incident to happen. And those people have found their voices. Again, I'm talking about the Small Arms Commission and the police. I think that we need to do more to enforce discipline.
3: And I think most times it happens when there's a funeral. You know, and I'm sure this one is a funeral that was taking place that caused that. Part of the tradition. Yeah, I think that is where we should be cautioned that when it's going on, you know, sometimes they are taught to even fire into the air, but not, you know, don't play with it. So, like you're saying, I think more caution should be done when it comes to
1: funeral. I'm sure you all remember Kofi Aduma.
3: What he suffered.
1: But for some, you know, donors and some family members, maybe his wife and all that, he wouldn't have actually survived it.
3: Yeah.
1: Honestly.
3: Mm.
1: Would have gone blind. Mm. No. So obviously we haven't learned anything from that. And this one is not like another person suffered it. The person
3: himself
1: who was behind it actually suffered that, you know. So.
4: You see, and they are quick to rope in tradition. I beg to differ. So before the white man introduced life ammunition, how were we performing our chieftaincy installation? How were we celebrating our funerals and the rest? I know of gunpowder and the rest. In my hometown, when somebody dies, I mean, it's part of the funeral rites. They have their own. They put in the gun. Those ones are different.
3: Yeah.
4: But with the life ammunition, you struggle to convince me that it is. So before the white man introduced it, we didn't have culture.
1: Yeah.
4: How were we doing the same things before the introduction of the life ammunition? And the police and the other sister agencies, I mean state agencies, have cautioned against it. That should tell you that we agree, we've given room for tradition.
1: Mm-hmm.
4: Once you use the life ammunition, you have gone beyond that.
1: Yeah.
4: And you are engaging in an illegality. It's that simple. We shouldn't bring tradition in. This is not tradition.
1: Anyway, but they can also argue that. But of course, on this platform, we will not condone that. Buffer stock case. Deputy AG Iyoko Boss sing different tunes and then give to a worry. Goes to SC over witness list order.
0: Goes.
1: Give to a worry goes. Mm. Yes. And then three killed in Konongo crash. So that is it for the Daily Guide newspaper.
0: Alrighty. I cannot find
3: a chronicle. Is there?
0: Okay, let me bring.

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2: Yeah. Xylophone music.

Charlie, are there still betweeners in the business? I remember when we were much, much, much younger. When you'd have a crush, you say this is a betweener. Someone will go and tell, they say, oh, this person has a crush on you. If he has a crush, then that person is a betweener. Sometimes they are the ones that will send the letters over to the other person. Hey! Some jobs come before, betweener.

This is Odomu John Cena. Hey! 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Hey! Between us, there you lie. Oh. And what betides if the between us has an upper hand? Before you know it, he has captured your babe. Between us don't carry go. Were you ever a betweener? Have you ever been a betweener? That's Kumi Gita. Where is he? He was one of the beneficiaries of the of Xylophone Entertainment, right? I remember encountering him when I was a student volunteer back at Radio Universe. Gifted guy.

0: I'll be joining us very shortly. Very soon. With Cut Today. Utala, I can be a betweener for him. But Utala is very calm and laid back and tense. But I don't think he has my POP. When he comes, I'll ask him. You know my POP. Let me ask Robert. Robert, you know my POP?
1: You see the thing, you can't talk.
0: Please speak up. My listeners cannot hear. You say what?
1: Oh, it's like you've seen the thing.
0: What thing? You've seen what?
1: You have an interest in a lady. But you can't open your mouth to say it.
0: My POP.
1: And then somebody bypasses you and is like, I was interested, but you should have said it.
0: Said it.
1: That's
0: my POP. My POP has worried some people.
1: Some years ago.
0: That's where the betweeners come in, right? So they are the ones who have the vibes.
1: They have the vibes to go ahead.
0: And then let the other party know that, party A is interested in you.
1: That is it.
0: And sometimes if you are not lucky, the betweener will carry your babe go.
1: That is how it is, you know. So you don't allow betweener to come in. Once you are interested, just make the move. If you're rejected, you go back and organize yourself. And then you come back.
0: I see.
1: Yeah. I remember when I had to do something like that way back in university primary.
0: In primary school.
1: Primary school.
0: You had a job of a betweener.
1: I had a job of a betweener.
0: Hey, Robert. Hey.
1: Hey.
0: The A is for not Robert.
1: Not for me.
0: It's not for Robert. It's for Mutala Enusa. You people come and see. Mutala thinks that he can appease you with shortbread. It's a lie. Mutala, Mali, I'm still mad at you. The more you talk, the less they understand. I am not falling for this. Mutala, Mali. I am falling. I am falling. Hey, you're missing girl. I'm falling. I'm what?

Ezra says that he will be his betweener. Ezra Udru, good morning to you. You don't have a few people. We know you. Quick, I feel rough. Aisha says, hey, this betweener matter. I was a shatter in JSS. What? I got chocolates for that. And then also cash. Hey, Aisha. The money matter didn't start today. Even in JSS. Hey. The chest say, I'm even reminiscing right now. Charlie. Don't be small between now. And it came with serious benefits because sometimes you can even demand things that other party has not demanded. So she says she wants this. Then you bring it like Mutala has bought me shortbready. But still, Ochoko Bila. One of our listeners says, nah, this betweener. Is it Mangana? I recall once in an attempt to perform my duties, the lady said she wants me rather. Oh! You know the thing we say, sometimes the betweeners, they get a vibe. So imagine my POP wanting to approach you and they can't talk, and then betweener comes and the betweener has got the vibes and stuff. Oh lady, how would you do this? So how did you handle it, sir? Oh, definitely Kumi guitar.

0: Producer say make I pick two calls. So if you've ever been a betweener, can I know your experience? 0552-80216-0535-183317. What has been your experience as a betweener? Have you ever do some before? Or you are like this gentleman who was going to perform his duties and then lady says, it is you I want. You are the one after my heart. Udala, have you ever been a betweener before? Udala.
1: Not really.
0: This business that you have got, it's like a betweener duties. Yes. Yeah. You know, Mutala has been telling me that he will bring me something.
1: Between our duties.
0: You've never performed it. But did you ever employ the services of a betweener?
1: So I have a story to tell.
0: I'm listening to you, sir. We are all ears.
1: So I remember one time, that was in secondary school, right?
0: Yeah.
1: And a friend, another colleague of mine, he was using another colleague as a betweener.
0: Please hold on with that colleague for me. Let me quickly go over the line.
1: Okay.
0: Hi there. Oops, I lost you there. Kindly call us back.
1: And the reason he was using the colleague was that the two of them, the other colleague who was playing the role as a betweener.
0: Yes.
1: He and the lady in question came from the same area.
0: Junior high school area.
1: No, area within Takwa. So the guy will come and say like,
0: please,
1: I will need,
0: hold on with the takwa, let me try again. Hi there.
2: Good morning.
0: Good morning.
2: This is David from Kaswa.
0: Hi David, have you ever been a betweener or have you ever employed the services of a betweener?
2: Betweener is a professional. Sometimes it comes with a goodie, but sometimes you get beaten.
0: Oh, can a betweener be beaten? How?
2: In the village where I was a betweener for one fine girl like this, and the thing is, the father will make them go sleep early. So we will use the window.
0: The betweeners were using the window?
2: Yeah, we were using the window. After they sleep, I'll just go and knock the window.
0: Oh, to wake you up, okay.
2: And one bad day, I got caught.
0: Oh, betweener in hot waters. I see. So you were doing the work. So you were doing the work for a mouth POP.
2: Serious,
0: Charlie.
2: The way I was beating that day.
0: Next time, I hope you resigned.
2: Ah, that was my last joke.
0: Very good. Thank you so much, David.
2: Bye-bye,
0: David. I've been a betweener before. And we're doing those crash things. I don't know if I was effective, Mundi. I tried my hands at it. I've also been a beneficiary. Please, Takwa, let's proceed.
1: Yes, Takwa. The story of Takwa. So, this guy in question, and apparently he is the son of...
0: A chief?
1: No.
0: Sorry.
1: One of the officials in education. In the regional, or I think regional or something.
0: Okay.
1: So, occasionally...
0: The regional education, the directorate.
1: Absolutely. Occasionally, the father will pass through the school to come and check on his son and all of that. So... this guy is pumping money
0: into the business.
1: Yeah, so the betweener will come. The lady says that she needs airtime. You know, those days you buy the scratch card.
0: Yes.
1: Yes. You go and buy it, download it onto his phone, then go and give the scratch card to the lady. Already scratched. The lady will try. It's not working. So one time it backfired. So they have to go to the vendor, check who downloaded the stuff, and then they realized that it was
0: the betweener
1: who was really enjoying. And you know the most fascinating thing about this whole thing, before he realized, the guy who was rather interested in the lady has used all his school fees into using the betweener as an agent to get what you
0: all want. This while the betweener is a beneficiary.
1: Absolutely. And then there's the case that it's time for school fees.
0: Then he has
1: and
0: no
1: then
0: money.
1: Opana has squandered the money.
0: Oh,
1: and then they knew that the father was coming to the school. And the father is an executive in education, so definitely he had that rapport with the administration. Charlie.
0: Oh,
1: Opana vanished from campus.
0: Oh.
1: For now, vanish for a chop school fees, he used school fees to go and do between that stuff.
0: Oh,
1: and that day, when the father came to the school, he has to follow the father back to the house.
0: Charlie, please, the what's important is that don't let such investments eat into your school fees. Never. It won't even take you anywhere.
1: And eventually, I knew you also get the lady.
0: Going to the river with baskets, coming back with nothing. All right, time now to bring you the very latest with regard to what has been happening with our courts. Our legal affairs correspondent Mutala Inusa is seated. And guys, yes, yeah, so Mutala has brought me shortbread. Shortbread biscuit because I vex him. So you figure say, baby, the more you talk, the less if you bring me the biscuit, I will rescind my decision to make him my Ochokobila. But I think about it. Let's see how it goes.

0: Yes! You've heard Mutale's voice already. Now, you're going to hear him again on Court Matters. Mutale, good morning to you.
1: Good morning, Nadidi. How are you doing?
0: I am well.
1: Great.
0: Still, you are my Ochukwubila, but I'm thinking about maybe partially forgiving you. So let's see how it goes.
1: Where partially means? Where partially means?
0: Mutale.
1: So that you forgive or you don't. But the parcel I brought you, don't give anybody.
0: I won't give anybody.
1: Yeah, don't give anybody.
0: Ike is asking if you have put a mangani inside. That's why I say that only people should eat. Whether you put some medicine inside, that's why you say only people are for chop ham.
1: If I want to give him, I would have brought him one.
0: Okay. So, but thank you so much. This is a very thoughtful gesture.
1: Yes.
0: Thank you so
1: much.
0: You
1: know, it was Mother's Day, right?
0: Oh,
1: and
0: then so
1: Mother's
0: that's my
1: Day
0: gift.
1: Was on Sunday.
0: Oh.
1: Yesterday I forgot. Oh. And I said today I'll bring it. So this morning I remembered when I was leaving. Yeah, so that's why I brought you.
0: Mutale,
1: it is not to bribe
0: heart.
1: You. No, it has nothing to do with me.
0: But yeah,
1: you
0: are such
1: inducing
0: a sweetheart.
1: You.
0: Ah,
1: no,
0: God,
1: not,
0: I beg.
1: Not at all.
0: But thank you. It's a very thoughtful gift.
1: You're welcome, Nadidi.
0: Yeah.
1: I can't promise ring.
0: Hey, Masa, we must study. Let's focus on the work. Come on. Yes, you're talking about
1: the sound coming from the production room.
0: What did you see?
1: It's even louder than what is here.
0: Yes. What has been happening? Legal education reforms bill.
1: A lot has been happening nowadays.
0: Yeah.
1: So yesterday, finally, the president has assented to the legal education bill, which means that it is now an act. It is now a law.
0: Absolutely.
1: That, yes, it is. It has become a law now. If the president didn't sign, it would have remained a bill and nothing would have been done with it. So what it means by way of the president signing this particular Legal Education Act 2026 is Act 1170. Act 1170. It becomes very, very easy. And this whole program gets a number of 43 pages.
0: Okay.
1: It's a 43 page.
0: We all
1: page
0: need to
1: legal
0: make
1: document.
0: Time to
1: absolutely
0: go through it. Yeah.
1: One by one, page by page, for you to understand what is contained in it and all of that.
0: Mm-hmm.
1: So President John Mahama yesterday was flanked by the legal brains. I saw the Attorney General. I saw Marita Abreu-Apia.
0: That's the President's
1: yes, absolutely.
0: Legal advisor.
1: Yes. Bawa Mukhtar.
0: Mm-hmm.
1: And a host of others. The Chief of Staff. I saw the Clerk of Parliament. All of them. And then the President signed. Let's hear the President when he appended his signature.
2: Regulate legal education and ensure the highest standards in terms of legal education, but also to open up the space, you know, for more opportunity for legal education in Ghana. This particular act has been one that many aspiring lawyers have been looking up to, so it's been signed.
1: So it's been signed, so it is finished. Yes. So now you can't talk about it that it is a bill anymore. It has crossed that river and now it has matured. So now we have it as a law. Whatever the will happen in the legal education setting, you have to consult this particular act. And the act will give you all that you need to know about this very development that has come in relation to legal education. But the Attorney General, Dr. Dominic Ayine, who was there when the President signed this particular bill, now acts, has few things to say. Let's hear from Dr. Dominic Ayine.
3: This morning, His Excellency the President of the Republic of Ghana has signed into law the Legal Education Bill 2026. As he himself said, this is a much anticipated reform bill or reform law that is supposed to radically reform legal education to create equality of opportunity for persons aspiring to be lawyers in this country. As a result of the fact that presidential assent has been given to the law, we are now ready for implementation. Immediate implementation will start with the establishment of the Council for Legal Education, which is the body that will oversee legal education in the country. We'll also start the process of accreditation of the law schools that will be running the law practice course for those who have LLBs and desire to write the bar exam. All of that will start this year. We'll be making budgetary provision for the implementation in the 2027 budget to be announced by the finance minister in November this year.
1: So, Attorney General also giving some perspective to the bill that has now become an act. So, sometime next year, we'll see how it rolls out and all of that. So, good news for potential lawyers who are seeking, or persons who are seeking to have some legal education. The law has been passed.
0: But from what the AG says, if anything at all, is the implementation starts next year. Yes. So for this year, there will be entrance exams.
1: Definitely. What I do know is that all plans that have been put in place before the passage of this bill into act
0: remains.
1: Yeah. Mm. That's as far as I know. Yeah. But of course, we'll see what. In recent time, I saw, is it a timetable?
0: There was a letter that was out there in relation to the exam, saying that it was in July or something of that nature. But it hasn't been addressed thoroughly. So there are people who are unsure as to whether it's coming into.
1: So now we have the act, so we'll see how it picks from. But all arrangement in place before the passage of this act remains.
0: In fact, it would be very problematic if they decided to implement it this year, because. Yeah. There has to be a proper rollout,
1: absolutely.
0: And so that it's well thought
1: out.
0: Somewhere. Other than that, you would have a crisis on your hands, and you do not want to have that.
1: It's true. So those who are already in a certain stage of their legal education, you may not be part of this new regime.
0: At least for this year.
1: New regime. Yeah. So that's it with the Legal Education Act, and what it would do for legal education and all of that.
0: Mm-hmm.
1: Chairman went to me.
0: Mm-hmm.
1: Akunta Mining, in relation to Tando Nimiri Forest Reserve. So yesterday, lawyers of Chairman went to me, Akunta Mining, led by Andy Apiakubi, continued with a cross-examination of the first prosecution witness, Edward Kwesi Akuokun, who once upon a time was the general manager of Akunta Mining. Yesterday, the lawyers of Chairman Wuntumi, one of the questions was to the effect that in his witness statement, he mentioned that Tando Nimiri Forest is close to Asenkrigua.
0: Mm-hmm.
1: So the question that was posed to him is that Asenkrigua or Tando Nimiri Forest is not in the western region.
0: Hmm.
1: And he said yes. However, between Asenkrigua, which is in the western region, and then Tando Nimiri Forest, which is in the western north, is just about 10-minute walk. Where the offices of Akunta Mining was in crossing the river, where he himself has his office and lives, it takes him maximum 10 minutes to cross the river and go there. So there cannot be, again, saying that the point that the place is closer to Asenkrigua cannot be discredited and all of that. I said it was also instructive that Akunta Mining offices were less than 10 meters away from the Tando River. And he makes that, he makes the point that even as a general manager, it took him less than 10 minutes to walk to the over the river to the other side. And also makes the point that, so there was an issue about, you note that he's told the court that Chairman Runt me by nature doesn't work with documents. And for that matter, the lawyers of Chairman Wuntumi are saying that you have not been employed as the general manager of Akunta Mining. If you did, you would have been given a document or an appointment letter, mm-hmm. for which the witness had told the court that he's worked with Chairman Wuntumi for almost a decade or over a decade. And in all the instances, Chairman Wuntumi, character or nature, mm-hmm. is that he's somebody who doesn't work with written documentation.
0: Wow.
1: He always hides on the back of the fact that he's not academic. Mm-hmm. And so most of his dealings were by way of mouth,
0: yeah.
1: and makes a reference that there even a case that he represented the company, Akunta Mining, and the chairman, Wuntumi, who is the second accused person, and his designation was general manager, and that is uncontested. Now, yesterday, in the course of the cross-examination, there was a civil case that was also against, that was Akunta Mining, involving Akunta Mining, and in that particular civil case that was dealt with in the secondary court, some attachment that were attached to the
0: yeah.
1: processes in court showed document that a concession, a documentation that had been signed by the first accused person and the second accused person, that the chairman wound to me, and Akunta Mining. And this particular document, it was the witness that did it on behalf of the two. So the lawyers are making the point that in one breath, you are saying that the man doesn't deal with documentation. In another breath, in the case that you yourself represented us in court, there was an attachment that Chairman Wuntumi signed, and you are saying he doesn't deal with documentation. And so the court's prosecution raised an objection to that, and the reason they raised the objection was that that document that they sought to rely on in court has not been officially or properly put before the court. Prosecution doesn't have it by way of disclosure and all of that, so they just procured, and the court is saying that you cannot rely on that document as it is, because the way and manner it has to be put before the court, the foundation has not been laid, accused, a prosecution has not been served. So take steps and then serve them. Then at the next agenda date, you can then do the needful things in all of that. So moments after the case, lawyer for Chairman Wuntumi, Andy Apiakubi, has been speaking to that document that they intend to rely on in court.
4: The witness himself had spoken to the fact that he had ever represented A1, first accused person in the company of Akunta Mines in court in a civil matter. And he had earlier on also indicated that in Chairman Wuntumi's nature, he doesn't deal in documents, and that he never used documents in transactions. But we're trying to prove that that is not the case, because he himself has signed documents for and on behalf of A2 and A1 in civil courts. We are seeking to tender that document that he signed in his witness statement in that civil court to vindicate A2, A1 that when necessary, they deal with documents. And that when somebody makes an allusion to a fact that is not supported by document, we seek to challenge it. That in the modus of A1 and A2, they always deal in documents. And in that witness statement that he signed, he had tendered a document authored by the A1 and signed for A1 by A2, which goes contrary to the position he wanted the court to believe, that we don't deal in documents. Documents are going to be important going forward. So we need to challenge that assertion. That is why we are seeking to tender that document that he himself signed for and on behalf of A1 and A2, and a document that he attached to that witness statement that had been signed by A2 for and on behalf of A1.
1: So Andy Apiakuvi giving some perspectives to the focus of their cross-examination in court before Justice Ruby Aiti, the criminal court one. So further cross-examination continues tomorrow in relation to that matter. And the expectation is that they may conclude their cross-examination so that prosecution can call their next witness in this matter.
0: So that's for the chairman Wuntumi case, right?
1: Yes.
0: Then there's this, the Jahu one.
1: Yes, the base. Mm-hmm. You know that in recent times there has been some, how do I

0: giving us some perspective in relation to this match.
1: The NBA playoffs are underway, and now you can trade every game on Kalshi. 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San Antonio is currently trading at 19% to win it all, meaning a $100 trade pays out over $500 if they take the title. On Kalshi, you're trading against other people in a live market. No house, no odds makers. 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Kalshi. Kalshi. Trade on anything.
0: Matter that has to do with spousal property rights. So, Parliament, over to you and all of that. Today, we expect Kwabena Edugba.
2: They have petitioned Parliament on the matter. Yeah. And one of the informations we were giving was that that bill has actually been gazetted. So, it should be expected in Parliament soon for it to go through the necessary stages and then the debates and all those things.
0: It's been pending for God knows when. Because I remember. The Betty Mood Udrusu also at some forum, she spoke about it, and I think that it's something that is dear to the heart of our women. So you let's get it done. And I know definitely when it is done, it will come with its own associated quote unquote issues. But when we get there, and when we get to the bridge, we will cross. So today we expect Edubua him. And some other more cases to come after that.
2: All right, Mutalainusa, our legal affairs correspondent. Thank you very much.

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1: Ghana, get ready for the Ultimate Athletics Showdown, the 24th Senior African Athletics Championship. 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Don't miss the excitement from the 12th to the 17th of May 2026. At the University of Ghana Sports Complex, Legon. Senior Africa Athletics Championship. Feel the heat. 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

FM. 24 minutes past the hour 8. In a few days. Yes. 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

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The number to do so on is 0243-143-143. Voila. Complete.

We're going on to our next conversation. In fact, our first conversation, Major. We are having a one-on-one with the head of public affairs at the West Africa Examination Council, WAEC. Somehow, if you've gone through the Ghanaian system, most of you have gone through that, right? Our first major exam, usually BEC, is, hey, we think that the world is coming to an end, oh, I'm writing BEC, oh. And you think that this is... You think that... Hey, this is this one day. Party music makes you feel so happy. Dance about the music. And you think, oh, BEC, that's it. Then before you know, WASI 2 comes.

0: Mr. John Kapi is our guest this morning. Good morning to you, sir. I hope you're doing well.
1: Good morning. I'm fine. Thank you.
0: Good to have you in our studios.
1: It's my pleasure to be your guest.
0: A lot of the times we speak to you over the phone, so it's always refreshing to have you in person. I hope your morning has been great.
1: It's quite well. Everything is fine so far.
0: How has the last week been for you and the team at WIAC?
1: Last week was hectic, let me say, because usually for these young ones, you want to be sure everything is right. You don't want anyone to make a mistake because of any lapse on your part. And so we kept monitoring. It was quite a hectic week, but thanks be to God, it's over.
0: So it ended officially when? Yesterday?
1: Officially, it ended yesterday, yes.
0: Okay, so when I wrote BEC, we're writing it like 5 days, right? So two papers a day. Two, then you have 10. So you do that Monday, Tuesday, Wednesday, Thursday, Friday. How is it that now it's moving from Monday, Tuesday, Wednesday, Thursday, Friday, then Monday again?
1: So there's been an additional subject. Mm-hmm. And that subject is optional anyway, because it's not every Ghanaian child who is writing Islamic studies or Arabic.
0: Okay.
1: So for the rest of them, they write all the 10 subjects, and then this 11th one comes as an addition, which is open to those who think they have the ability to write it. So because now we have 11 subjects, and because we don't want to go beyond 2 subjects a day, we've gone beyond the 5 days, it's now 6 days.
0: Okay, so in some instance, some people have 11 ones.
1: Well, if they write all the 11, because sometimes you find out that they either are not writing French, or they may not be writing one Ghanaian language or something. Something could be missing. Some of them may miss ICT or something like that.
0: Okay. So what's your general assessment of this year's exam? But wait, before you get to the general assessment, you know, this is the first time that we are going back to the pre-COVID era, where the timetable was around this time. Before COVID, we disrupted the timing and everything. So, it took us quite a bit of time to get here, no?
1: Yeah. Usually, there are a lot of things that you need to put in place. We have what we refer to as the pre-examination activities, and then we have the main examination. And if you look at it, the two examinations coming back to back has been quite a hectic job for us, because it's the same personnel that we are using, and then you have more work to do. And each year you have an increase in the number of candidates. Okay. And so it was quite a hectic job for us. But having been in the industry for quite a long time, we're able to weather the storm.
0: Okay. So we're done with BEC. We know that we'll be going to WASI2 very soon. Some are starting tomorrow.
1: Tomorrow. In fact, the WASI started around the 7th of April.
0: Okay, that's for the
1: practical. Yeah, for the practical work, yeah. But then the major written paper that will involve every single candidate will be tomorrow morning.
0: Tomorrow morning,
1: but Wednesday, 13th.
0: You just mentioned the back-to-back. Isn't that tedious for the team?
1: It is tedious, but you know, again, we work closely with the state.
0: Okay.
1: And once the state comes out with a timetable that they want to pursue, we have discussions with them. Again, the difficulty has been the fact that we've written our WASI outside, let me use the expression, normal timetable with the other member countries.
0: Which is?
1: Usually we write in May, June. So the period that we are writing it right now is the standard time that has already been used for writing the exams.
0: Yes.
1: But like you said earlier, since the COVID pandemic, we've not been able to align our calendar with that of the member countries. They have asked a number of times that we try as much as possible to get back on board so that, you know, we move together. So having taken that decision to get back on board and write at the same time, came on board. And then also the government said, well, since we are coming on board right now, we also need to have our children start in September, October, so that that calendar too could be aligned with that of the senior high schools, you know. So you would usually have that kind of thing. There's no way you can avoid having a situation like that if you are trying to, you know, get back on track. So it's been difficult, but we've tried our best.
0: Okay. All right. So what would be your assessment of this year's BEC, which ended officially yesterday?
1: Well, on our part, I'll say that we had quite a smooth period, a smooth process, because we have the mandate to prepare the questions. We have typesetting, printing, mm-hmm. packaging, and then transporting to all the examination depots, as we refer to them. And we're able to get everything to the depot at the right time. All the examination centers had their stationery. Every candidate was provided for. And so on our part, we'd say that it was quite a smooth process. Usually, on the first day, you have little challenges, transportation of the question papers from the from the examination depot to the examination centers. Now it happens because we don't work at the districts, we ask the district directors to provide transport and also to map out the districts such that we're able to transport the codes or the question papers from the depot to the examination centers. Beyond that, what we do that they provide the vehicles, they provide personnel to carry the question papers to the centers, and then we fuel those vehicles. And sometimes I think that mapping up the area and providing vehicles becomes quite a challenge. And so on the first day, you find out that material gets to some of the places quite late. Okay. So that was one little hitch that we had on the first day. But as the days went by, measures were taken to correct that.
0: One of the key things that usually comes up whenever we're talking about some of these major exams is the issue of malpractice. I think. I'm sure by now you know that whenever you have a conversation about WASC and BC, there will be a question about malpractices. How did we fare this year? At least on face value, before it gets to the marking, and sometimes you can we are able to spot collusion among other things.
1: I would say that generally we had quite a smooth process, but then a few other things still have to be worked on, especially on the part of the people who are given the mandate to watch over these candidates. I've always said that if, for example, we have used about almost a year gathering questions, moderating them, printing, packaging, and sending it to the centers, and then for somebody who should be with them for an average of 2 hours and is not able to do that without attempting to assist these children. And I think that it leaves much to be desired. Fortunately for us, I would say, and I would want to salute all the whistleblowers. We had a lot of people calling in, sending messages about things happening at various places. And when we actually went there, we realized that indeed whatever was reported to us was true. So I think that one of the issues that we've had with the exam this year has been invigilation and supervision.
0: That's been one of the key challenges. Okay, so you said that you're appreciating many people who out there served as whistleblowers, and in some instances you go there and what they say, in many of the instances you go there and what they say is actually what is happening. What are some of these things?
1: Well, they would send you information. Let's say, for example, District A has a team hiding in the computer lab, or they are hiding in some bush or in a bus somewhere, and there's somebody who takes a snapshot of the questions and sends it to them. They answer and then send the response back to the candidates. And so these were some of the pieces of information that we received. There were also areas where we're told that the candidates have been charged various sums of money to solicit assistance from the invigilators and the supervisors. And so these were some of the pieces of information that we received. And in most of the places we went, in fact, every single one, that information that we got and we followed up, we actually found that indeed that was true.
0: And what do you think, was there a special campaign you went on for people to report what they see? Was there a special campaign that you embarked on for that?
1: First of all, last year we had what we call the stakeholder engagement across the country. In fact, I went to every single region of this country, from the north to the south. We went to every region. We met with educationists. We met with traditional authorities. We met with security agencies. We met with parents. We met with proprietors of private schools. And these people we consider, key as far as examinations are concerned. And we brought before them the trend that we're beginning to witness and which was disturbing. And then also we brought to them information about the fact that if this trend was not checked, it was going to have adverse effects on development of education in our country. It would have an effect on the young ones that we are bringing up. And so the future of our country could be bleak if we did not do anything to stop this. We spoke in a number of languages. Our representatives in the regions also did a good job being at media houses, also holding fora where this message was sent across. A lot of people have bought into that message, and so they have decided to stand against malpractices. And I believe that that's the reason, you know, a lot of people have decided to send us information about whatever is happening that is against the rules and asking us to act accordingly.
0: And with regard to the malpractices, right, are we seeing, you know, an improvement in terms of people shying away from it, or people are getting more and more, how do I say it, is it disingenuous or, in quote, more creative with regard to how they go about engaging in these practices?
1: Previously, what you would find is that maybe a teacher will be in the classroom trying to talk to the candidates.
0: Yeah.
1: This time with mobile telephones and technology generally, people have devised much more sophisticated methods of engaging in this malpractice. Basically, what happens is that they are using mobile phones, they take snapshots, they feed this into either AI or ChatGPT, and then they generate the answers and send them back to the candidates. There have been other centers also where virtually every candidate had a mobile phone on
0: them.
1: That's terrible, you know, because the rule says that for every examination to start, the candidate should be searched. So once this happens, then you know very well that there's some kind of connivance with the authorities in the area. So these are quite disturbing developments around. And so that is why it will be right to say that malpractices are, you know, developing or assuming some more sophisticated ways, and we need to check them seriously.
0: And in terms of, you know, the malpractices that were recorded, are you able to give some numbers, or is it early days yet?
1: Well, on the part of the teachers, we'll be able to give some numbers. For example, by region, Greater Accra, we picked up six teachers.
0: Six teachers in Greater Accra.
1: In Greater Accra. In the Eastern Region, 4. Central Region, 4. Western Region, 9. Ashanti Region, 17. Bono, 2. And Bono East, 1. So these are the ones that we have received so far. There are a few other reports that are coming in. And so when we put them together, so for now we have 43 cases of teachers who have been involved in cases of examination malpractice.
0: But this is very troubling that teachers who should know better are the ones, you know, getting themselves involved in this. That must be very troubling.
1: It's worrying because we expect that for teachers. I mean, we've heard a number of times people describe teaching as a noble profession, and so once you, because again, you find out that when you have taught before and you're moving around, or sometimes even in the comfort of your home, you watch even TV and you see one of the students you've taught. I mean, it's a sense of, you feel a certain amount of satisfaction that you have groomed someone to become that. So, and beyond the fact that, you know, it's a noble profession, every profession has ethics. And so if our teachers were actually living by the ethics of the profession, having taught these children over a period and knowing very well that assessment is part of education, I don't see how anybody would want to affect the outcome of an assessment system just because they think they want the children to perform better. It is for the assessments for us to be able to tell whether indeed after 3 years of GHS, the children have assimilated what will prepare them for the next step of their education. So if we are getting involved and trying to assist them, then what are we saying? It's simply telling us that we can push anybody in anywhere.
0: You're still listening to the Morning Star here on Star 103.5 FM, and we are having a conversation with the head of public affairs at WAEC, Mr. John Kapi. We've been speaking about his assessment or WAEC's assessment of the exercise so far and some of the key observations and some of the things that have come out of that as well. And what we just talked about a moment ago was how increasingly, we are seeing more and more teachers involved in these malpractices. Is it the case that the teachers are not teaching the syllabus in full, so they feel they need to support the children some way, somehow, to answer the questions? What could be the problem?
1: Well, we haven't done any scientific study into this. I've read a few things around this. First of all, it's about selfishness on the part of the teachers who are collecting monies from these children to offer them assistance. That is one. Two, I think that they may not have prepared them adequately for the examination, so they feel it will be an indictment on them if these children come out with very bad results. The third is also about marketing the institution. You hear a lot of advertisements that our children never fail. We register 100% this year. We register this percentage. The pass rate is very good, and so it's a good place to bring your child. But then I think that if I were a proprietor of a school and I wanted candidates, I would look for the best teachers, ensure that the environment is good for the children to study, ensure that they write examinations independently so that in future I can boast of the products of my school. I shouldn't cheat my way through just because probably I'm going to get a few more candidates and therefore it means I'm going to get a little more money as far as my business is concerned. I think education should be divorced from, you know, profit making.
0: And with regard to the questions I was said, have you gotten any feedback at all from students? You know, sometimes how students we can be would say that, well, but this was not part of the syllabus. This area we were not taught and all that. Have you gotten any feedback yet?
1: For now, no. Usually before the exams, we have what we call sensitization. Okay. We gather the students and then we speak to them about the do's and don'ts of the examination. We also would speak to them about how they can answer the questions successfully, where they should make sure they should look at the nature of the question, where their strengths are, where they should stress, and so on and so forth. So they would ask you, are we sure that you're not going to set any questions outside the syllabus? Yeah. Certainly, that would not be a fair test. So every single question is based on the syllabus. Nothing is coming outside the syllabus.
0: Basic education certificate examination, what is the key thing it tries to do?
1: BEC is actually supposed to be a selection examination. Yes, you know, because if you look at the nature of the exam, especially the grading system, the standardized system that we use, you would consider the entire group as one cohort, writing virtually the same subjects. And so when you are grading them, you can grade them from one.
2: The NBA playoffs are underway, and now you can trade every game on Kalshi. You can also trade on who wins each series, the conference finals, and the championship. San Antonio is currently trading at 19% to win it all, meaning a $100 trade pays out over $500 if they take the title. On Kalshi, you're trading against other people in a live market. No house, no odds makers. And as odds move, you can buy in or out anytime throughout the postseason. For a limited time, download the Kalshi app and use code PASS to get $10 when you trade $10. K-A-L-S-H-I. Kalshi. Trade on anything.
1: To the last person. And it's all about being able to select the candidates or select the persons who are suitable for higher education. Suitable advisedly. Some people may be offended by the use of that word. So basically, BEC is for selection of candidates to continue into the senior high school.
0: Okay. Basically, that's what it seeks to do. And also assesses where the, or what level the students are at, what they've been able to imbibe or in all that those years they spent at the basic education level. All right, we know that you're starting WASI 2 tomorrow, so I have a few questions on that as well. But I mean, over the years, where do you think, from the results we keep getting, where do we need improving apart from the area of malpractice? Over the years, when you look at the results that have been coming over the years, where do we need improving?
1: Generally, beyond examination malpractices, I think that we need to also find suitable accommodation for the examinations.
0: Okay.
1: We went to a few schools around Accra, and we found some of them rather dark, you know, for the candidates to write in. The lighting system was poor.
0: Mm.
1: What we usually would ask, and one other thing is beyond the accommodations, the furniture.
0: Oh.
1: You know, by age 15, some of them would have grown so tall.
0: Yes.
1: And then the way they sit, I mean, you are not the one, but you feel it within you that, no, this is not comfortable for somebody in an examination situation. So we believe that if provision is made for much more comfortable, normally the rule is that the examination must be fully lit.
0: Mm-hmm.
1: It must be accommodating. I mean, there should be enough space for everybody. Ventilation must be good as well.
0: Sure.
1: So if we're able to create that atmosphere where there's enough ventilation, there's enough illumination, and every candidate is assigned a comfortable seat and a desk to write the examination, I think that we will be reducing the little things that I could add to the anxiety. Examinations at every level, you know, come with anxiety.
0: Of course.
1: Once we're able to do these things, I believe that we'll go a long way to provide that conducive atmosphere for candidates to write the examinations.
0: And in terms of some of the conflict-prone areas, how have you handled them so far?
1: Well, we've been in touch with the local authorities in those areas.
0: Okay.
1: For now, we'll talk about the Boko area, where there is still quite some conflict and motorbikes are not allowed. Unfortunately, that also happens to be one of the major sources of transportation for the local people. So our regional rep in the Upper East region is in touch constantly with the local authorities, and they are providing enough security. They are also providing the vehicles that to move up and down so that the candidates would be able to write examinations in an atmosphere that is conducive for them.
0: Did you see a high level of absenteeism in this period for the exam for the BCE?
1: Not that I know of, at least. Okay. For the centers that we visited, I think the few that we visited, everybody was present, but we are yet to get the statistics from across the country. Our staff by now would be on their way back to Accra.
0: Mm-hmm.
1: And they will send information so that we get to know, you know, the level of absenteeism, especially with the BCE.
0: And how has the system also helped in catering for persons living with one form of disability or another?
1: Okay, until recently, all we needed to provide was for candidates with a visual impairment and those with hearing impairment. So we would just do the braille embossment for the candidates with a visual impairment.
0: Okay.
1: And then also we provide them extra time to be able to do their work, different from the other candidates who may not have the same disability.
0: Okay.
1: We've also made provision for candidates who have low vision. There are some people who may not be able to read the font size that we use in printing the general questions. And so once we get a request from the institution that we have a candidate who has low vision,
0: mm-hmm.
1: we provide what we call the large print.
0: Okay.
1: So that the candidates will be able to read comfortably and be able to answer as well. Now, this time around, there are candidates who have cerebral palsy. We have candidates who may not necessarily be able to write. There are some that questions have to be read to them, and then maybe they answer verbally.
0: Wow.
1: Yeah. You know, but it's rare. I think we've had the last 2 years or so that we had one such candidate.
0: Okay.
1: So we make, once the institution makes that request, then we also make provision for those people to write so that nobody is left behind.
0: Mm. Interesting. So it's getting more inclusive as we progress, I believe.
1: Yes, that's correct.
0: Okay, still the Morning Star here on Star 103.5 FM. Earlier you talked about Arabic, right?
1: Mm-hmm.
0: And So it's optional. It's just like French or Ghanaian language. Is that the case?
1: Well, generally, French, Ghanaian language, these are supposed to be, in BEC, it's only when it comes to, the creative art and design, and there are some people who have options, but then when it comes to French, comes to Ghanaian language, it's supposed to be compulsory for everybody, but I think as a result of lack of teachers, they are not able to get teachers to teach us, so some may not register for Ghanaian language or for French, but Arabic is purely optional.
0: Okay.
1: It's purely optional.
0: All right. So one of the questions I've gotten is, why is this optional when we are trying to promote inclusivity?
1: Well, you know, it is because of the way it is taught. I think that for now, we haven't been able to go far with the teaching of Arabic. So far, I think it's the Islamic schools that have started. If it gets to a point where we begin to teach Arabic in public schools or in some private schools, I guess that gradually we would be getting the opportunity to make it compulsory. That is, if people are buying into the idea of, making it.
0: And so once we're done with the exam officially yesterday, how long will it take for marking to be done and for results to start coming out?
1: Well, usually when we finish marking for the examinations, right now the scripts will be at the various regional capitals. We have offices everywhere. Okay. So there they would check the number that is written. So that is when you get to know about the absentees and so on and so forth, and then they will send them to the various marking centers. Once they are done with that, once you start marking, it takes us about 5 weeks to be done and then be able to release the results. So as we speak, we believe that by the middle of July or latest by the end of July, the results should be out.
0: Okay, but latest around July, results should be out. And when it comes to leakages, I don't think this year we've really not heard so much about that. There have been times where you've heard and seen, but this year I think it's been largely quiet.
1: Well, it's an evolving process. I mean, if it comes to examinations, depending on the feedback you get, you also go in there and try to tighten one thing or another or introduce one thing or another. So when you come to the printing press, for example, we have three layers of security. We have the local WAEC security. We have the Ghana Police Service. We have the BNI. So these three layers of security are there. Beyond that, we have also CCTV cameras everywhere. There's a dress code. There are also protocols that you have to follow when you are in the printing area. We also have some BNI officials and our own security at a point where they are packaging these things. And when they are going out, they have a police escort. And once they get to the examination depot, there's a 24-hour police guard over there. So all of these are steps that we are taking to ensure that, you know, questions do not get into wrong hands before the start of the examination.
0: WASI is also coming up. Officially, you said written for everybody starts tomorrow. Oral is going on today.
1: Tomorrow
0: as well.
1: Yeah, yes.
0: Oh, I see. Interesting. And that's where I think BEC will do the London is the capital of Britain. London's capital of Britain. Sometimes I wonder what exactly is the woman saying. But yes, we've managed to sail through and we are here, aren't we?
1: Yes, you are. You've done your bit. Yeah.
0: Yes, we've done our bit. We're here. So how many people how many students are we looking at here for WASI? I think for BEC, over 615,000. You had some students from even Benin and Togo join in. Can you quickly tell me a bit about that one?
1: Yeah, so the candidates from Benin and from Togo, these are people who are, you know, having their education also in English. They are running the English curriculum.
0: Okay.
1: So they have chosen to be to write the BEC. It's been going on for quite a while now. We have Benin. And then Nigeria takes care of Equatorial Guinea.
0: Nigeria takes care of Equatorial Guinea.
1: Because they also write the the exam, one okay. of, I think there was, I think, if I'm not mistaken,
0: okay.
1: yeah.
0: Okay.
1: So again, for the WAS, we have also some candidates in Togo as
0: okay.
1: well.
0: And Benin
1: we
0: as
1: have
0: well?
1: About, yeah, no, only just for Togo, yeah. So we have about 82 in total from Togo who are writing. So in total, we have about 509,862 candidates okay. who are writing the examination.
0: Mm.
1: So you have 225, 274 males and 284, 588 females.
0: Mm. So the women total, are overtaking the men.
1: They've always been.
0: We've always been more.
1: We've always been more than the more than the males. Yes.
0: I see.
1: In every examination situation. So mm. yeah.
0: In fact, mm-hmm. we are more. We are, in terms of population, we are more. So it shouldn't be a surprise, is it?
1: It isn't a surprise at all. Yes.
0: So
1: yes.
0: Officially, oral starts tomorrow. That's for everybody.
1: Everybody will have their orals tomorrow.
0: Tomorrow.
1: Yeah.
0: And so, how long will it take for them to write the WAS?
1: All things being equal, by June 19th, everybody should be done.
0: By June 19th?
1: Every single candidate will be done with their WAS.
0: Okay.
1: And then,
0: so it takes roughly about 3 to 4 weeks to finish.
1: Yes. Yeah, so when they get to the writing period, it'll mm-hmm. take about 3-4 weeks for them to finish.
0: Mm.
1: You know, there has always been this argument about why do you have a longer period for WAS and why do you have a shorter
0: period
1: for
0: BEC?
1: You know, again, it is because of the subject combinations that the candidates have.
0: Okay.
1: You know, for oral English, you can have everybody writing again for all the core papers. But then when you are writing economics, you can have a candidate writing economics and he also has to write government.
0: Yeah.
1: So he cannot have government and economics on the same day.
0: Mm-hmm.
1: So that is the reason we have to spread out the WAS timetable in order that every candidate is taken care of. They are not made to cram. Beyond that, at the WAS level, you expect a lot more from the candidates than you expect at the BEC level. So that explains why we have a longer period for WAS than the BEC.
0: Okay. So the WAS as well, do you also have challenges with accommodation in certain instances where some areas are not suitable or most of them do write on their various school campuses?
1: And for WAS, they all write at their schools.
0: Okay.
1: They write on their campus, except for a few of them who are new and for whom we cannot guarantee safety. So we ask them to join one center or another. Sometimes also due to misconduct in the previous year, you ask that they move from their center to another. But there again, we have challenges with accommodation because there are some of the places you go to, and for a core paper, they are writing in about 26 different classrooms.
0: Mm.
1: 26 different classrooms. And so moving around to be able to monitor effectively, if, for example, the invigilators are not doing a good job and
0: yeah.
1: you are there as an external person trying to maintain order, it becomes quite difficult. Some of them, in some areas, you find out that they are in makeshift facilities just so that they'll be able to accommodate all the candidates who are writing the exam.
0: Okay.
1: So these are things that will have to be looked at.
0: Mm. And with regard to issues of invigilation as well, you know, what extra step is put in place to ensure that we don't record a lot of malpractice? Because, I mean, the older we grow, people get more sophisticated.
1: It's one area that we need to look at critically because for now we are not able to. Unlike at the printing press where it's okay, I'm going to increase my security by another layer,
0: yeah.
1: Maybe for transportation, let's get more vehicles.
0: Mm-hmm.
1: When it comes to invigilation, our partners, the Ghana Education Service, say, well, for teachers, invigilation is an extension of your classroom work, and so they are the same people that we are going to use.
0: Yeah.
1: What we've tried to do has been to have a lot of briefing sessions for them. We have also come up with new rules where mobile phones are not allowed anywhere near the examination center, be you the supervisor, be you an invigilator. And also we've asked that anybody who has no business with examination should stay away from a certain distance radius of the examination center just so that nobody, is tempted, as it were, to, you know, get involved in whatever is happening.
0: Mm-hmm.
1: You know, so it is just about the appeal that we've made and the briefing sessions that we've held with them, and we believe that if they listen and they go by whatever we've told them, then they would put an end to this thing about examination malpractice. People should, I think that this time around it's more about your conscience than any other thing.
0: Yeah.
1: You know, we simply need to appeal to their conscience.
0: Yeah.
1: We need to let them understand that the malpractice situation does not help anybody, not the teachers,
0: yeah,
1: not the candidates, not the country or educational system as a whole.
0: Mm. And when you say it doesn't do us any good, what exactly, especially as a country, as how does it, you know, cast any aspersions on our certificates? What exactly, what does it do to us as a country if these things don't stop?
1: Now, first of all, you know that for anybody who goes anywhere across the world with a certificate from WAEC, it is recognized.
0: Mm.
1: And it is highly rated across the world. Now, if we are gradually beginning to water down examinations, what we are simply doing is blacklisting our own country.
0: Mm-hmm.
1: Because there gets to a point where people go out there holding our certificates, very high qualifications, but they are unable to perform,
0: yeah,
1: where we expect them to perform. You know, so that is one thing. Now, when it comes to education, how do we assess how well we are doing? Because if the candidates do independent work, then we can tell, oh, okay, so this curriculum that has been introduced, this mode of assessment that we have introduced, are we able to, how do I call it? Are we going to sustain that, or are we going to simply allow that to go or change it?
0: Mm-hmm.
1: It will all depend on us having independent assessment. So if we are coming in, you know, in the middle to offer assistance to our candidates, or coming in to do things that are not right, then simply put, we are not going to be able to, tell exactly the level of our candidates. We are not able to tell whether the education system we are running is the best, or that we need to introduce some innovations or some different things to get the children educated. And, you know, it also has an impact on our manpower situation.
0: Mm-hmm.
1: Because obviously you have people who come out and maybe, well, beyond worse, I would not be able to tell the story at the tertiary level, but I don't think it is any different, you know. And so if the candidates or the people come out with first class honors, and then you engage them,
0: yeah,
1: and they're not able to perform, then what happens to our country?
0: Mm.
1: They are going to go into professions, medicine, nursing, teaching, law, and what have you. And they cannot perform, then we have a problem as a country.
0: Some few years ago, there were some concerns from WAEC in relation to monies owed you. Are we out of that space now, or it's spiraling? What exactly is happening at the moment?
1: Well, the system is that we present a budget in October the preceding year. So, for example, the budget for 2026 was presented in October 2025.
0: Okay.
1: It goes through parliamentary processes, then it gets to the Ministry of Education. Then when we're about to start, we write for a percentage of the money to be paid to us for the pre-examination activities and also for the conduct of the exam. Then afterwards, you also ask for the rest of it for the marking and then the completion of the process.
0: Okay.
1: So far, we've been given what we need to be able to go through whatever we need to do. So as we speak, we do not have any challenges with finances. No, not that I know of for now.
0: Okay. For now,
1: yeah.
0: Okay. We're about to wrap up, and I don't know what you have in terms of telling the students, especially the WASI students who are starting officially tomorrow. If you have any words for them, and your final words as well.
1: So for our WASI candidates, all I can say is, first of all, let me wish them success,
0: mm-hmm,
1: in the examination. Number two, the exam that is going to be written is nothing that is landing from space. It's simply because these questions this time around are not coming from their teachers, but are coming from an institution called WAEC. WAEC is a human institution. We set the questions based on the syllabuses. We set the question based on what has been taught them. And so they should remove fear. They should remove anxiety. They should build that self-confidence that once they've gone through the system for 3 years and once they have studied on their own, they would be able to answer any question that appears on their question papers. What we've always told the candidates is that it is possible for them to pass without cheating. It is painful for you to go through 3 years of senior high school education and then come out just because on one occasion you've carried a mobile phone, your entire results are cancelled. You would have wasted 3 years or to have any subject results cancelled. And so we advise that they should desist from carrying any foreign material on them, textbooks, prepared notes, etc., and make sure that they pay attention to their books. Mobile phones away for now, social media away for now. Pay attention to your books, and certainly success will be yours.
0: They say pay attention to your books, and certainly success will be yours. So let everybody play their part beautifully. And then in the end, they say you come out with flying colors. We start hearing that from BEC. They say, do well. So when you finish, you come out with flying colors. They tell us that to Wasi. Then the rest is up to you, whether you want to come out with flying colors or not. It's your cup of tea. Mr. John Kapi, thank you for joining us. Always a pleasure engaging you. And have a wonderful morning. Another busy week for you.
1: Sure,
0: it is. Oral starts tomorrow. So thank you once again for joining us.
1: Thanks for having me.
0: All right. It's still the Morning Star here on Star 103.5 FM.

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0: was some 6 years ago, in 2019, when some 300 pharmacists and then about 200 pharmacy technicians were recruited. And so when government opened up the portals, yes, we were full of, we were glad that, yes, indeed, we are going to have the number to fill in for the six-year full gap. When the portal was opened, approximately 4,200 pharmacists were verified, and then 6,400 pharmacy technicians were similarly verified. But unfortunately, at the end of the period, without advertising directly on the numbers, etc., the Ministry of Health gave us the information that only 100 pharmacists, allocation was made for only 100 pharmacists across the whole nation, and then 150 pharmacy technicians. And these numbers is actually less than 3% of the numbers we have, we have on roll. Barring the fact that there has been that huge gap, of the pharmacy workforce to augment the numbers we have over the past 6 years. The issue is that if you come to the healthcare facilities as of now, there are more than 3,000 vacancies that have been declared, even considering the minimum level for the staffing norms across the various healthcare institutions in Ghana. And so we appreciate the fact that government at least is exercising some good responsibility there, recruiting staff, but we expected that the numbers should be improved, especially once again considering the fact that over 6 years, pharmacists and pharmacy technicians have not been recruited. And this is against the background that there are some particular cadres within the healthcare funds. Every year, there is recruitment for them. We experience recruitment for doctors every year and same for nurses. But the same cannot be said about pharmacists, and that is the major concern. And to add up to that, on this particular recruitment drive, we experienced some three challenges that we have alluded to. One was the fact that, yes, indeed, the ministry failed to announce for us clearly the allocation. The two has also gotten to do with the technical challenges our members face in assessing the very portal that was supposed to be used for the recruitment. And there are several instances where members could not actually even create their username and then access the website. There were hours under consideration where the whole website totally shut down. And so, of course, members could actually, do nothing. And then the third factor has gotten to do also with the lack of coordination with our directors of pharmacy, both at the level of the Ministry of Health and even at the agency level, like the Ghana Health Service and the Christian Health Association of Ghana.
1: You talk about issues relating to accessibility, right? And then also the huge gap. The last recruitment that was done was in 2019, you say, and roughly about, if you could kindly remind me the numbers again within that period, that was the numbers that were recruited around that time. You said, what do you say?
0: That was 300 pharmacists and then 250.
1: Yes, so we are looking at 550. That was for 2019. So if for nothing at all, we should be doing something around that figure for 2020 to 2026. Governments may say that they are constrained and all that, because 100 is quite insignificant.
0: Absolutely. That is so insignificant. And you see, and it's even against the background of us saying that there are vacancies at the various workplaces. More than 3,000 vacancies by the Ministry of Health themselves. They know. More than 3,000 vacancies. So, we are looking at avenues where it has to be filled. There are a number of facilities without pharmacists and even pharmacy technicians. There are a lot of dispensaries that are not manned by competent pharmacists. There are a number of wards at our district facilities, regional health facilities, even teaching hospitals.

0: cannot man by pharmacies, and that is compromising pharmaceutical care. There is poor medication therapy management. We are experiencing several episodes of medication errors, and this is basically due to the absence of the pharmaceutical workforce within the clinical spaces, and that is hampering healthcare delivery.
1: And has there been any response from the ministry in relation to these concerns that you are raising?
0: Yes, we will continue to work with them. The preliminary issue they talked about was the fact that in the first tranche of this recruitment, they were primarily aiming to solve the gaps with the free primary health care. And so they did say that they are considering the peripheries, like the health centers, like the chip zones, etc. And that is why they allocating fewer pharmaceutical workforce. In as much as, yes, they are offering that explanation, we think that, the numbers can be improved on. Because, yes, indeed, with the current state that we are in, 3,000 vacancies ought to be filled with pharmacists and pharmacy technicians.
1: All right. Have they given you any timelines for further engagement and whether there will be improvements in the numbers at all?
0: For timelines, it's not very definitive. What we can lay on now is that they said there will be one within the course of the year, barring clearance by the Ministry of Finance. But yes, indeed, admittedly, they have acknowledged the fact that, of course, the pharmaceutical workforce ought to be improved. And that is why we are making this call. The number of pharmacists, we cannot say that we will train competent pharmacists and they may have to necessarily be scouting the private spaces in community pharmacies, etc., for job opportunities. These are becoming glaringly not available. But the greater fear is that pharmaceutical care is being compromised within the public health facilities, etc. And if we don't take care, we are going to have an issue where the very direct provision of health services is compromised. And that is, across the divide, they know from the various, reports from the various regions, yes, we are having deficiencies in the provision of healthcare, even emergency healthcare services, due to the non-availability of pharmacists and the pharmaceutical workforce.
1: You say that pharmaceutical care in our public hospitals is being compromised. In what way?
0: You see, when we talk about pharmaceutical care provision, it is a total embodiment of the healthcare provision itself. Because admittedly, if a patient goes to the hospital after

0: The NBA playoffs are underway, and now you can trade every game on Kalshi. 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K-A-L-S-H-I. 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Trade on anything.
1: Distribution and construction hardware depot for Emmanuel Asamoah, that's the guy.
2: Wow.
1: In addition to gifting him 200,000 Ghana cedis.
2: You know, when the minister spoke, announced that he had been brought in the dinner, he had mentioned that Ibrahim Mahama had, or Business Mogul had promised to do. So now that we're getting the further details, is even more exciting to set up a cement and hardware depot.
1: Mm-hmm.
2: And then gifting him 200,000 cedis. I mean, bro, you have to make good use of this.
1: He should, though.
2: You should be able to make good use of this so that in 10 or 5 years to come, you can say, look, what was meant to embarrass me has rather brought me glory.
1: Yes.
2: And I've been able to do this and employ other people. If there are people there that are equally suffering the xenophobic attacks that he was working with, that he can also help. He should be looking at. But I mean, that's a very generous thing to do. Yeah. And I hope that
1: he makes
2: good use of this opportunity. And please, family members, this is not a time to go and say, hey, I need to buy this. I need to buy. Some ways, sometimes when money falls your account,
1: everyone in the family has problems. Everyone have problems.
2: So,
1: everyone.
2: Please, we are not saying that we don't help, but sometimes we need the money to take care of ourselves. But yes, I beg, family members, it's not now that you're going to
1: he's yet to start business, so they should allow him.
2: So, even though he's yet to start, let me advise. So that the family members don't go and take the money. Sometimes people will budget with this before you cry, you get the money. Mm-hmm. So say, you can even build this. Oh, I'm building this house. So can you give me 500 bucks of cement? Can you give me blocks? Then before you know it, your money is stuck with people and stuff like that.
1: Mm-hmm.
2: So please, let's support him to thrive. It's a beautiful story to tell someday. Mm-hmm. From grass to grace, isn't it?
1: Yeah. Congratulations. Yeah,
2: absolutely. This is more like Joseph, that his brothers sold him to in Egypt and thought that that was the end, and he ended up being a king. So, South Africans, you see, you said they didn't want him there. Now he's here
1: in his country.
2: A business mogul is giving him money. Whatever, y'all. Yeah, so what else is trending?
1: Well, you know, there's an Africa Forward Summit going on in Kenya, Nairobi.
2: The one that I want to say, hey.
1: I have something to say.
2: Who is your hey?
1: You know, I think he meant well.
2: I know.
1: But unfortunately for him, the comments are not good at all.
2: Because I'm like...
1: The comments are not
2: sincerely
1: good.
2: I get it. You know, it's irritating when people are speaking and then everybody's talking and murmuring, like meetings within meetings. Yeah. I don't know why he had to do it himself. Was it a youth forum or something?
1: Yes, it is. It is. And I think he thought that they are talking about culture. So
2: something,
1: whilst they're talking about culture, why
2: quiet?
1: Are you making noise?
2: Yeah.
1: Listen to them.
2: Yeah.
1: But
2: I think he could have done with a hey. Hey, you could have done away with that. Even
1: and
2: him standing, you know, there are times where just stand.
1: Mm-hmm.
2: He's a president of France.
1: Yeah.
2: Just stand.
1: And I'm sure people will pay attention.
2: Stand for a moment. The people memory will...
1: It will stop.
2: They will want, at a certain point, they will stop and...
1: They'll be
2: like,
1: looking
2: what's
1: at
2: happening?
1: You. Mm-hmm. And
2: then you say,
1: you take
2: thank you
1: seat.
2: For your attention.
1: And then you take your seat.
2: This is the quiet I need or we want so that we can have... this fruitful conversation.
1: But the hey,
2: me, I wasn't too sure.
1: Oh, I'm sure the man meant well.
2: I know he meant well. It wasn't the spirit of the moment.
1: Okay.
2: I just think that the hey was a bit much.
1: It was out of line.
2: But I think it was a bit much. I don't know how it happened in Kenya, no?
1: Yeah.
2: Someone says this is how you deal with Kenyans, but yeah. I don't know.
1: So let's listen to what transpired.
2: Exactly what he said, and then we get the reactions, right?

0: Everybody! Hey! Excuse me! Everybody! Hey! Hey! Hey! I'm sorry, guys, but it's impossible to speak about culture, to have people like that super inspired coming here, making a speech with such a noise. So this is a total lack of respect. So I suggest, if you want to have bilaterals or speak about somebody else, something else, you have bilateral rooms or you go outside. If you want to stay here, we listen to the people and we play in the same game. Okay? Thank you.
1: The people that were making noise, they were clapping.
2: Yes.
1: They're not serious.
2: They said, you listen to the people.
1: Yeah, it's either you are listening or you go out.
2: Oh, you
1: and
2: go
1: then
2: out.
1: There are breakout sessions that you can. I mean, whatever he said makes perfect sense, and it happens a lot.
2: Yeah.
1: Sometimes there's a fruitful conversation happening, then others are chatting, you know, they're murmuring here and then. It can be very irritating. So I get it.
2: Yeah,
1: probably he had endured it for a while and he couldn't take it and was
2: anymore.
1: Like, yo, guys, can
2: quiet,
1: we pay attention? You know? Yeah. So let's hear the comments.
2: All right. Mo says that no. This is not leadership, ladies and gentlemen. This is entitlement and colonialism. Zula says that he's rude. Why is he acting like a school teacher? Get the event organizers to deal with it. Let's be honest, he would never speak like that to French people. Junior says, I thought Africa is free from colonialism. The condescending attitude exhibited by President Macron is unacceptable. James says, in African culture, when people make noise, when you talk, it's a good thing.
1: Yeah.
2: Okay, I don't know about that. Especially in a room full of peers, they discuss as you state your point. Africans respect their elders. An elder speaks when everyone listens, and everyone listens keenly. Macron was in a room full of peers, lecturing others on culture as he tramples on culture. Med Sis says, first of all, what he's done is disrespectful. You step up on stage like, and you are telling people that they are disrespectful is crazy. Okay. Bridge says that he's right this time. Why would you speak while other people are making a presentation? Very rude.
1: Okay.
2: Now the last one. The FDA says that stay away from Chofi.
1: Yes, we have had our biases.
2: Yes, stay away from Chofi, all of you.
1: Look, people should stop eating unhealthy things.
2: But now, why is it still in the country?
1: That's what we should be asking the people at the ports, the security people, the FDA people, because what has happened to enforcement? As we keep saying, the laws are there, beautifully written, beautifully captured, implementation. We do not lack laws as a country.
2: We don't.
1: Our problem is enforcement. Mm-hmm. So, like, people are talking about Voxy and stuff like that. Mm-hmm. We are not supposed to bring in right-hand vehicles into the country.
2: But we are still doing it.
1: They are here. People see them changing from right to left consistently. Nobody acts on it. So, people will do what you inspect.
2: Yeah.
1: If people are hawking by the streets or by the roadside and they are not supposed to, and you watch on and then they cement their presence,
2: what do you expect?
1: Now it becomes a hustle trying to get them out every day. When I pass recycle, my heart just, like, I don't understand, because you see there's a path for pedestrians to use. The under the bridge, right? Is a pedestrian walkway. It's been taken over by hawkers
2: it's
1: and traders.
2: Full.
1: The two
2: where
1: sides
2: will you
1: are,
2: pass?
1: Where will you pass?
2: You have to pass by the roadside.
1: Someday,
2: and sometimes when the vehicles are coming, you have to, you know.
1: Yeah, tilt yourself.
2: Tilt yourself a little bit so that you don't get hit by a car.
1: Someday, if a certain mayor comes and says, let's enforce it, it will be a problem. You know, the assemblies are there watching, looking for all these problems. Look at La Paz. Do you understand? It's such an eyesore. The whole place, the whole country is an ISO. Anyway, thank you very much.
2: Please, no more yam and chofi. Okay?
1: Yes, don't, you both should not eat yam and chofi. This is, it's not healthy. Yeah, I agree.

Time now for the birthday celebration, so let's get the party started on this one by the one and only Charles Nee. Amamensa, aka Shatta Wale.

All right, we're starting off with this one going to Miss Sheila Issy Ducey of Icon Energies and Mrs. Susie Ray doing Nkrumah of Maranatha Oil Services Limited. The message here says, we celebrate two wonderful women with an extraordinary bond of sisterhood, great strength, and purpose. May this new chapter bring you both abundance, joy, divine favor, good health, and endless reasons to smile. May your lives continue to inspire everyone around you. And may God perfect all that concerns you. Cheers to the beautiful twins on your special day. Double blessings to the two of you. This is coming from Prophet Emmanuel Radu Nkrumah and all of us at the Emmanuel Nkrumah Ministries. Enjoy your birthday, Madam Sheila and Susie. Amazing twins. May you enjoy double blessings. Have a good one.

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1: It's my birthday, yeah. We're celebrating.
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Our beloved daddy, Mr. Seth Kwesi Kumi. May this new year of your life bring you open doors, joy without limits, and testimonies that will glorify God. We pray that God will grant you long life, good health, wisdom, peace, and divine favor in all that you do. May His grace continue to guide you and protect you always. We love you more than words can say. Happy birthday to our hero. 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Enjoy your birthday. They say you are their beloved daddy. Have a good one, sir. Happy birthday to you, Theodora Mawena Jade, with the Ghana Air Force, the officer. Your love, dedication, and hard work will take you far. Enjoy the day. To the moon and back. And know you are loved dearly from all your pals inside.

happy birthday to you, Hamid Danladi, our own Tectona. You are a wonderful brother to us all, and we thank God for your life. May your business continue to flourish, bro. Enjoy today. This is coming from King Sharif to you, Hamid Danladi. 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

0: all your secret prayers be answered. This is coming from all your friends. Ajua Fusua, enjoy your birthday. All your friends say that. May God answer all your secret and silent prayers. May God bless you. Have a wonderful celebration.
1: For giving me another life, I pray for my fans every day. Make me celebrate.
0: Next one here is going to you, Mr. Samuel Afote. It's coming from our very own Mutola Inusa. The message here says, the message here says, happy birthday to you, Mr. Samuel Afote, President of the Judicial Service Staff Association of Ghana, JUSAG. You are truly the people's president. Down to earth, easy to approach, yet firm and decisive when leadership demands it. It was under your presidency that the staff recognized me as the best legal affairs correspondent, court reporter, in Ghana during the JUSAG at 50 celebration. That honor means a great deal to me, and it reflects the culture of appreciation and excellence you have fostered within the association. May this new year of your life bring you good health, wisdom, continued strength to lead with the same humility and courage that inspire those around you. On behalf of myself and all of us at GH1TV and Star FM, I wish you a happy, happy birthday. It's coming from our very own Mutala Inusa. Enjoy your birthday, sir. Have a fabulous celebration.

Yes, another set of twins. It says here that happy birthday to my beloved beautiful twins, Michael Ziema Yelibora and Michaelina Bongna Yelibora of Accra Academy and St. Mary Senior High School, watching you grow into amazing young adults is my greatest privilege. 18 years of memories, laughter and love. I pray for the start of a bright future ahead. Be bold, be you, and keep chasing your dreams. You are unstoppable. I'm so proud of you. I love you. It's coming from your mom, Sandra, to you, Michael and Michaelina. Enjoy your birthday. You're officially adults today, officially 18. Mommy says she loves you to the moon and back, and she'll do everything for you, anything for you. So continue being good boy and girl. Enjoy your birthday.

And that should be it for today's edition of The Morning Star. Thank you all so much for your company, God willing. Tomorrow we'll be back with another edition. 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God willing, tomorrow we'll be back. My name is Nadi D30. Thank you so much for your company. Have a great one.

everyone, a very good morning and welcome to Star Business Brief. Coming up this morning, President John Dramani Mahama officially assents to the value for money office bill in a decisive move to curb public procurement waste. Also coming up, Ghana Revenue Authority expresses confidence in newly implemented Publican AI tool as it emphasizes its role in the improvement of port processes. And on the global fronts, former World Bank chief warns China to stop hoarding food and fertilizer as Strait of Hormuz blockage threatens global food security. Details coming up shortly. Do stay.

0: I am Evelyn Araba Edu. Now the news in details. President John Dramani Mahama has officially assented to the value for money of his bill in a decisive move to curb public procurement waste. The new law establishes a dedicated independent office within the presidency tasked with scrutinizing all major government projects before they are awarded. Speaking at the signing ceremony, the president emphasized that the value for money office will act as a final firewall against the overpricing of contracts, which has historically drained the national coffers.
1: This is the Value for Money Office Act. It will help promote accountability. This office will review procurement and make sure that Ghana gets value for money. It would end the issue of inflated contracts. Also, source contracts will go to the Value for Money Office, and all contracts above a certain value will go to the Value for Money Office to make sure that Ghana is getting value for every CD that we spend.
0: Now, senior revenue officer at the Customs Division of the Ghana Revenue Authority, Desmond Selom Akpaku, says the implementation of the Publican AI system at the ports is helping to reduce revenue leakages by improving cargo valuation, detecting false declarations, and enhancing monitoring processes at the country's entry points. Speaking to Star Business, he explained that between 2020 and 2025, Ghana lost over 11 billion cedis due to under-declaration, misdescription, and other forms of revenue leakages, hence the need for the Publican AI assistive tool.
2: So when it analyzes all those information within the 5 minutes, it presents the risk assessment or information to the custom officer
3: right.
2: to be able to adequately, accurately, and then effectively make decision on in determining the customs value upon which duties and taxes will be applied. So the Publican AI goes beyond just the value that we use in determining duty.
0: Meanwhile, Senior Revenue Officer of the Customs Technical Services Bureau, Edward Japon, says although the implementation has faced some challenges, officials have been able to address them to ensure a smooth rollout of the system. He spoke to Star Business.
4: But those have been ironed out, and now I think the improvements that we sought to achieve, you know, it's mostly, you know, being realized now. I must add that there are some importers who are very happy about it.
3: Okay.
4: And, you know, the whole point of this Publican AI is to ensure compliance. And so for compliance traders and importers, I'm sure most of them are really happy about this.
0: Now in other stories, the second deputy governor of the Bank of Ghana, Matilda Asante Asiedu, has called for the development of digital systems designed around Africa's realities, stressing that the continent's digital future must be built on infrastructure that is inclusive, interoperable, and capable of scaling across borders. Speaking at the just ended 3i summit, the second deputy governor said Africa's digital transformation should focus on systems that respond to local contexts while expanding access to underserved populations. According to her, attracting investment into Africa's digital economy will depend on the strength of the continent's digital architecture, including trusted payment systems, regulatory coordination, digital identity infrastructure, and customer protection frameworks.
5: We've shown that we can produce global significant financial innovation. We built with what we had, we adapted, and in many ways, we are leading. But the next stage will require architecture, solid architecture that enables us to connect across countries. Trust, because trust is at the heart of any financial transaction. Coordination, and the discipline to build systems that are inclusive by design.
0: Now, former World Bank President David Malpass says China must stop hoarding food and fertilizer to prevent a looming humanitarian catastrophe. Speaking to the World Business Report on the eve of the Trump Z summit in Beijing, Malpass revealed that China currently holds the world's largest reserves of these essential supplies that are now desperately needed as Iran war chokes off 30% of the global fertilizer trade. This warning comes as the UN warns that 45 million people could face acute hunger if these supplies aren't released before the end of the current planting season.

before we go, here's how the Ghana cedis is faring against major currencies by close of business on Monday, May 11, 2026. Now, according to the Bank of Ghana, the cedi is trading at 11 cedis, 28 pesos to the dollar for buying and 11 cedis, 29 pesos for selling. The British pound is going for 15 cedis, 39 pesos buying and 15 cedis, 41 pesos selling, while the euro is trading at 13 cedis, 29 pesos buying and 11 cedis, 30 pesos selling.

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2: Ghana, get ready for the ultimate athletic showdown. 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Don't miss the excitement from the 12th to the 17th of May 2026. 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

0: Chantel, Akon, Stuck With Each Other. That's how we start a beautiful Tuesday morning. And I'm hoping that you and I will be stuck to each other between now and midday. And then I can hand you over. So you listen, all I'm trying to say is be stuck on this dial. It's a beautiful Tuesday morning. And this morning, before I entered the building, I could understand that the sun knew what the assignment was and did justice to the assignment. And honestly, so did we. We also have known what the assignment is. And my team and I, we came in with energy, with the vibes, with good music, and with plenty to talk about because, Charlie, Ghana is still recovering from the 27th edition of the Telecel Ghana Music Awards. The performances, the wins, the surprises, the conversations. Did that really happen? All those moments. Social media has not rested. Group chats are fighting. And, you know, trust me, we're really getting into all of it. Yesterday, we touched on it a little bit. Today, we're going to delve even deeper. The highlights, the lowlights, of course. The hot takes. We came in prepared. But beyond all that, today's another chance to be alive, to breathe, to laugh a little, to dance a little. Depending on where you're listening from, I just want you to relax. I've got you. And this morning, I want you to know that this is your space to feel good. You know, just take whatever mood you woke up with this morning and let's raise it 3, 4, or maybe even 5 notches higher, okay? Now, question of the day. What is the one thing that you think, the one thing that according to you should be taught in schools but is really not? Things that typically you would expect that people will learn in school because of course they went to school, but you find out that, you know, they don't teach these things in schools. What is that one thing for you? My WhatsApp number is 0552-880-216. That's 0552-880-216. Stay logged in. Turn the volume up. Text somebody or call them and tell them the vibes are already vibing over here. It's Tuesday. We are live. We're well. And by God's grace, we are moving. Move with us, will you? My name is Natalia. Let's get into it. You're in the zone.
1: She sparks up your mid-mornings.

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0: Peaches. 42 minutes after 10 o'clock. Beautiful Tuesday morning. The 12th day of May 2026. You know, there's something about dancers that people don't always see. When we watch them on stage, all we notice is the energy, the footwork, the confidence. But behind all of that, there's usually pain, there's sacrifice, there's competition, there is heartbreak, and sometimes even war. That's exactly what is happening in Legwork Season 2. That is what it will throw us into. Now, this season follows Akwele, talented, fierce, but carrying battles of her own. She's trying to find herself again while dealing with rivalry, betrayal, loss, motherhood. And in the middle of all of that, she still has to dance like her life, her very life, depends on it. And honestly, that is what makes this season feel so real. It's not just about dance moves. It's about survival. It's about passion. It's about people chasing purpose while life keeps testing them. So if you thought season one was intense, well, season two came to shake tables small. There's more drama, more suspense, more emotion. And of course, the dance battles are absolutely crazy. Catch Legwork season two every Friday at 9 p.m. It's airing on Akwaba Magic, DSTV channel 150 and GoTV channel 102. And stay connected on *759#, so you don't miss any of the drama, okay? Also, I'm sure by now you know that every 4 years, there is this feeling that takes over the world. Even people who don't normally watch football suddenly become analysts overnight. Everybody has an opinion. Everybody's predicting scores. Everybody's wearing jerseys and screaming at their televisions like the coach can literally hear them. But let me ask you something. Imagine not watching the World Cup from your living room or your favorite spot in town. Imagine actually being there. Imagine hearing the crowd roar live. Imagine seeing the players walk onto the pitch with your very own eyes. Imagine holding your Ghana flag in another country, surrounded by fans from all over the world, singing, shouting, celebrating football together. Well, that is not just a trip. That is a lifetime of memory, one you will never forget. And that is exactly what BP Soul Travel and Tour is offering Ghanaians for the 2026 FIFA World Cup experience. They are basically saying, listen, don't stress yourself with planning and visas and accommodation and transport and all of that headache. Just bring the passion for the football and leave the rest to us. Whether you want the Match Plus package, which is going for $9,500, or maybe you want the full Ghana route for $13,700, or maybe the executive package at $15,100, BP Soul says, listen, they've got you covered. 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
0: My name is Natalia. This is The Zone. Right now, it's time for Doctor's Note. And this morning, Dr. Medis from New Crystal Hospital, the Takrade branch, is telling us about oral health and dental care. The reason why it is absolutely important that you take care of your oral health is because your mouth is a part of your everyday life. You know what I mean? You are in people's faces all the time. At least in a day, you will speak with someone, and you want to make sure that, you know, your breath is fresh. I mean, to the best of your ability. And all the things you can do to make sure that at all times, you're giving off fresh breath and you don't have any mouth sores, and all the things that has to do with or have to do with your oral health. 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
3: Hello, lovely listeners of Star FM. I bring you greetings from New Crystal Hospital, Takrade branch. My name is Dr. Medis. I welcome you all to today's health tidbit. I'm excited to discuss with you this morning a very interesting topic, dental health or oral health. Which kind of toothbrush should you use? Which kind of toothpaste should you use? How many times do you brush your teeth? What to do before and after eating? And what have you? So, right from infancy, we were taught to brush our teeth twice daily. I am skeptical about how many of us are able to stick with that brushing of teeth twice. So you need to brush your teeth regularly. We take in a whole lot of products, food, drinks, and it leaves traces of acidic content and bacteria and all that. We are exposed to a whole lot in our buccal cavity, and we need to take very good care of it. The healthier your teeth, the wider your smile. So you are able to smile wider and longer if you have a very strong and healthy set of teeth. So some of the key practices: you need to limit the intake of sugary food because it leaves traces of a lot of tooth decaying bacteria. Then you need to avoid smoking. And sometimes when we brush our teeth in the morning, we have to brush at night as well. So throughout the course of the day, after eating, just floss your mouth. Yes, just floss your mouth with normal water. Yeah, before you get home and brush again. You need to stay hydrated as well. Okay, don't let your mouth be very dry. You need to stay hydrated. So what shows that someone has a poor oral health? When there is halitosis, when your gum swells or sometimes bleeding, when there is pain, and then sometimes when you find difficulties in chewing. So what kind of toothbrush or toothpaste should I use? I can't project or advertise any product. Just get a fluoride containing toothpaste and also a good brush, medium, not very hard or very soft. So it's up to us to select which of them to use. And when do you change your toothbrush? Please, it's not 3 months, it's not 4 months, as you read out there. So you see the bristle of the toothbrush, the nylon part of the toothbrush, where you put the toothpaste on, that's nylon material. The moment you see that it is, or some of it is getting out of position, you see they are always vertically positioned. The moment you see one of them going out of position, curving outward, then you should know that it's time to change your toothbrush. Yeah, don't wait for the 3 months and all that. Have a fruitful day. God bless us all. Thank you.
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0: It's the zone. The zone. The zone.
1: Felix.
2: Natalia.
1: How are you?
2: You're doing amazingly well. We're still on. It's a beautiful Tuesday.
1: Mm-hmm.
2: Yes, Black Sheriff AD.
1: Why are you hating? You're the only one who seemed to not be in agreement with the Artist of the Year for the 27th Telecel Ghana Music Awards.
2: Because I feel like at that point in time,
1: who were you rooting for again?
2: I was rooting for Medical.
1: You were rooting for Medical.
2: For Medical,
1: okay.
2: Yeah.
1: Okay, so yeah. You are still rooting for Medical?
2: Yes, I'm still rooting for Medical. Okay. Disturbation album.
1: So you are in disagreement?
2: Yes, I'm in disagreement. Heavy disagreement.
1: With Artist of the Year?
2: Yeah, with the Artist of the Year.
1: Okay, well, unfortunately, it's already done. I really wish that there was something that could be done about it, but it does not look like anything can be done about it. So, you know, we would... I think Medical can, he can take this as a challenge.
2: Okay,
1: right?
2: For next year.
1: For next year.
2: Like Kiddy and Dinah Hamilton.
1: Put in more work. Mm-hmm. And I believe that, you know, when you're this close, yeah? Mm-hmm. You're this close. You know that a few more steps and you're there.
2: You know, you can be this close and you will never see it.
1: I know. That's also a possibility.
2: You remember Bisake there?
1: That is also a possibility. That's mm-hmm. why I'm saying, okay. that... I think he should take this as a challenge mm-hmm. and put in a whole lot more work. Not that he has not. Mm-hmm. He really has. But unfortunately, first of all, to be in that category as a nominee in itself means that you've actually put in
2: the work.
1: The work. Okay, so mm-hmm. the nomination in itself is an achievement, a big one for that matter. Mm-hmm. So I think that he can take this as a challenge and, you know, just make the right moves and do the right things. I believe that next year he won't be in contention with anyone mm-hmm. and everybody would agree that he's earned it next year. Because, I mean, this year there are the people who think, oh, it was Blacko. But I like the fact that the conversation this year, mm-hmm. I think so far from what I've seen on social media and even conversations that I've been involved in, I've seen that the conversation was more veered towards Medical, Blacko.
2: Exactly.
1: And then to a certain extent,
2: Wendy Shea.
1: Mm-hmm. I didn't hear so much for Sir Cordier. I didn't hear so much for, I mean, the other
2: Stone
1: artists.
2: Boy,
1: I didn't hear so much for them.
2: They've worked. You know, in Ghana, we feel like, especially when it comes to music, we feel like, oh, these people have... You know, they've won it all, so why
1: yes.
2: do we...
1: So I think that, the, mm-hmm. you know, it was, the contention was between these three. Okay. But to a larger extent, it was more between Medical and Black Sheriff,
2: exactly.
1: to a larger extent.
2: Exactly.
1: I mean, we would hope that Wendy Shea could win, I mean, for women empowerment and all of that. But to a large extent, the conversation
2: exactly.
1: and the contention was between Medical and Black Sheriff. And I know that, I mean, for the people who were so excited about Black Sheriff, they're so the people on the other side who... still believe that it was meant for Medical, which I don't disagree. Mm-hmm. But unfortunately, you and I, you know, we couldn't do much
2: about
1: to change
2: it.
1: The way things are. So I feel like he can make this, you know, tell himself that, yes, a challenge has been thrown to me. I will grab it. I will run with it. And next mm-hmm. year, everybody will know that this is my time.
2: Mm-hmm.
1: Yeah.
2: I think that's a good statement and advice. You know, yesterday someone was telling me in the evening, someone was telling me that they should add you to the planning committee.
1: Planning
2: listening
1: committee
2: to you
1: or
2: yesterday,
1: what?
2: You know, the things that you said yesterday.
1: Oh, yes. This morning I was listening to other people and their views. And, mm-hmm. and I heard, you know, some other people talk about the fact that you can't blame the scheme or Charterhouse for the way people showed up at the red carpet. I heard that and I thought, no. I can actually blame them
2: exactly.
1: because if you are in charge of the scheme, you should be in
2: charge of
1: how things go. And there's a way that you can choreograph even photography and what goes out. Typically, the photos that we're supposed to see are all supposed to be official from Ghana Music Awards, Telecel Ghana Music Awards. We're supposed to have official photos or photography from there. I don't know if we've seen any photography that's like official from them, because all I've seen is people's individual photos and bloggers
2: them, yeah.
1: who have taken just blasé videos and posted everywhere for clout, because mm-hmm. obviously they need the numbers to grow their pages and make money. So they'll take just about anything. And all of those things can be controlled. It is the reason why we can point fingers at Charterhouse and the scheme, because if you control all of these things, there are so many things that we will not see.
2: Exactly.
1: You know, because right now when people criticize, you know, I'll hear people say, hey, you don't even know the work that goes into it and the lighting.

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1: Day when I talk,
2: play day. Well,
1: plenty play day when I talk.
2: We'll play. All right.
1: Anyway, this is not a ranting moment for me, so please let me not take it away from you. Tell me what's in the trends.
2: All right.

0: right, so you're still listening to Star 103.5 FM, and this is The Zone, and it's time for Trends. First story, Black Sherif has come out to say that when he is receiving backlash from artists or from fans, he does not go out. He says that's how he gets to respond. And he's granted so many interviews. He wished Mariama was here. He also said we should watch out for RJ. He also said on Mark Brown's show how that he started going to the studio just in 2019, and this is like a dream come true for him. And you know, there's a tweet that came out about Black Sherif that was in 2014, where he was watching the likes of Sarkodie and all that Samini perform, and he said he actually wrote that one day we too will go day there some. He said one day we too will go play this song. That was during the Ghana Music Awards, and how the world has worked for him, and he's now playing, and he's made history two times Artist of the Year, and in Ghana Music Awards history, it's only Sarkodie and Stoneboy that has this history. Let's listen to Black Sherif as he speaks about how he responds to critics.
1: You know, I think first, if I'm in a bad mood, I know they come on. It's like, the only times, like, you don't have choice to come on is sometimes for airport. But airport, I have my hoodie on that. Okay. You take that selfie. Because there really are some times that you don't want to talk.
2: Yes.
1: You know, you don't want
2: yes.
1: to speak.
2: Yes.
1: Yeah. And sometimes the fact that you can also have the power, God has given the power to make people the Madis. Yeah. Yeah, I just do it.
0: 103.5. That's his response. All right. He said he doesn't go out when he receives backlash. You know, the media has been putting that on him a lot, about comparison, in terms of comparison, how he responds to things and all that. And I think he's been very smart about it. You remember the red carpet? I don't know if you watched that, when he said, Godwin jokingly said
3: that.
0: Said,
3: yeah. Disclaimer. Hey, listen, ain't nobody got time for that. Oh, he's not looking for trouble.
0: Yeah, Diagro, eh?
3: He quickly had to disclaim.
0: He doesn't play like that. He said, disclaimer, I'm not flirting.
3: Yes. No, and I respect that for him, because he had to put it
0: out there. Yeah.
3: Sometimes you need to set certain boundaries. It's important that you set certain boundaries so that people in future, on any red carpet, another presenter will not, even if this is supposed to be a joke, they would remember that he's not the kind of person you would want to joke like that with. Exactly. And I like that he set that boundary immediately. Any other person would have let it go. Yes,
0: or would have
3: not said anything, you know. But I like the fact that he quickly jumped in and said, disclaimer.
0: And it would have developed, you know, from that, you know, people would think, oh, because you are competing with medical now, you know, you're doing stuff, and then there'll be a build-up.
3: It would have become something.
0: Yeah,
3: I like that he quickly you know, jumped in. And good for him.
0: And same with Stoneboy. This year, he said he's not playing. There is a blogger who, from 2021, has been on Stoneboy's matter. He'll post Stoneboy and call him 3940, call Stoneboy, you are this. Stoneboy's wife, he will place Louisa here and place an American artist or the wife of an American artist and do comparison and be insulting this person. Now, insulting Stoneboy, I should say, and the wife. Now, recently, he posted something about Stoneboy, and Stoneboy was not too happy with it. So Stoneboy called for his arrest, and the guy has actually been arrested. Just yesterday, Shatta Wale also had his live session on TikTok and addressed it. Charlie, the thing Shatta Wale said, you know, Joey, our producer, actually alerted me that Shatta Wale was live. But

0: I went to see the things that was happening on their live.
1: I hope you don't have a sound for that, because on his live, he's not very...
0: He's not very... Okay.
1: He's not very... He's very expressive.
0: Expressive.
1: And we don't know if that... You take a mic. We don't know if that kind of expression is good for morning radio.
0: And he said he's going to make the guy rich. When the guy comes out, he's going to make the guy a billionaire, you know. And the sort of fans are backing him. Everybody's saying that, Charlie, Wale. And more than streaming, and people are actually encouraging him to enter into streaming, you know.
1: I think this is all part of show business, isn't it?
0: Oh, no, but for someone to bring your wife and all that.
1: They do this to... you know, sort of keep things going.
0: But it was extreme. Like someone's wife.
1: It is very extreme.
0: Someone's wife.
1: It is very extreme. I feel as though we have lost it. What we think is entertainment is actually hurting other people. There's a line between expressing yourself and disrespecting another person or their families or their choices. And I think that in Ghana, we are yet to fully understand where the line is. So, you know, for a lot of people, they really cannot tell. So they are able to just cross it easily, say whatever, and think that, oh yeah, it's all in the name of show business, you know. But it's so wrong. Oh, and I like the fact that sometimes people will stand up for themselves and defend themselves and their families, because first of all, his wife is not in show business.
0: In showbiz.
1: You know, even if she is, she's just a part of his, you know, what do you call management team. So she's not like a frontline showbiz person. Mm-hmm. You don't get to put her out and say things about her. It's not part of your blogging or whatever it is you do. You don't get to do that, you know, because sometimes there's a thing called empathy. You need to try and put yourself in the person's shoes. If you got married and somebody brought your wife out to, you know, do that, would you like it? So sometimes when we are just a little bit empathetic, we can understand that there's a line that we should not cross, you know. Do whatever you want with the artist. Say whatever you want to the artist, whatever. From head to toe, India Chale, break him down all the way, but leave his family out.
0: Hello.
1: Leave his wife and his children out of the equation. They have nothing to do with it.
0: All right. Let's listen to what Shatawale had to say.
1: Okay.
2: You go arrest him from your own area, Shaman, Tema. Where you go arrest him? He dey your area. He know you. By saying, you know, they like your music. They like my music. That one too, they worry you. Sometimes, you know how many mafias they tell me to make a come a Shaman? You know how many programs they have to come a Shaman for? But sometimes, I don't want to behave like the way you behave. But your house, them are not saying no. You know the stage. You know outside. You know the, even the right time person, they trust. You know what trust. You know outside. You know the Zongo. You know where trust. You know me, I'm not paying myself to buy house for you. They ask me, you can't cash where you take by. You know, after the cancer, you know, $50,000, you say, they give you. When you got no money, when your eye can't open, which fame carry your head where you won't behave like you see some fame, man, so you just to say you get power. Which power be that? See, your fans, they insult my wife. Media, they feel sleep. But you own you won't take good cut.
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0: And I was... Shatawale there. All right.
1: So, but he mentioned something. He said that Stoneboy's fans insult his wife.
0: Oh, really?
1: And yes.
0: Do they?
1: Well, that's what he said.
0: I've never really seen that.
1: He said that when Stoneboy's fans insult his wife, he doesn't react.
0: Which of them?
1: He has just one wife.
0: Oh, he has a wife? Is he married?
1: Yes, he has a wife.
0: Is it Mali?
1: Yeah.
0: Are they married?
1: Yes. I mean, maybe not, but he refers to her as his wife. So we need to follow suit.
0: Follow suit, okay.
1: Do you understand?
0: Okay.
1: Whatever has been done or not done, we don't know. But if a man refers to a woman as his wife, who are you to go and ask details of? you get me, though. He refers to her.
0: Oh, as, I thought they were just... He refers to her
1: as his wife.
0: Oh, they are still together, yeah?
1: Listen, you just heard he said his wife. My goodness, Felix.
3: 103.5 Star.
0: Okay.
1: Look, you have to be careful. Very careful, eh?
0: Now, straight to Ayawaso constituency. Is it Ayawaso East or Ayawaso West? I wish I was staying there. And
1: which one? Which one are you?
0: John Dumelo's constituency.
1: Ayawaso West Wogon.
0: Ayawaso West Wogon. And John Dumelo is doing miracles there. He's doing the do as an MP. You know, today he'll work on some rules that are bad, may pass some rules. The next day we'll find him playing football with people and dashing them stuff. And just this past Mother's Day, John Dumelo did something that has caught the attention of, I should say, social media users and fans. And they are saying that, hey, if I was in Ayawaso West Wogon, I am going to vote for John Dumelo over and over and over and over again. He gave some stuff to mothers, to widows and all that. But let's listen to what he had to say concerning that.
4: Hi, guys. As part of giving back to mothers, I'm distributing local rice as well as eggs, as well as oil. And then some tomato products. And then, most importantly, beyond this rice and oil and eggs, I'm also empowering the women, those who are doing businesses. I'm empowering them with deep freezers, with TV sets, with sewing machines, and then also with some capital. So that beyond this, you know, there'll be a sustainable plan for all of them. And so, happy Mother's Day to everyone in Ayawaso West Wogon. I give for you.
0: John Dumelo on Shanti, he's doing the work. And his two people staying in his constituency are fighting. That is Stoneboy and Shatawale.
1: He so needs to try and bring peace to the constituency.
0: MP, you need to bring peace to your constituency.
1: But he's doing amazing. He's doing well. I like how he's a part of his people.
0: His people, yeah.
1: You know, you would see him there at any time. I've gone through East Legon. I mean, that part of East Legon, and I've seen him just walking through there somewhere, just having conversations with people so casually. And I feel like, you know, that's the way it should be. You know, at times when transportation becomes a bit of an issue, he can just go and get a bus and say, carry everybody, you know.
0: You know what he did at Legon last semester?
1: Tell me.
0: He bust all of them, those going to Kumasi, Sunyani, Northern Region.
1: It really is good.
0: It really is good.
1: I pray that, you know, God gives him the strength to be able to do it all the time.
0: Exactly.
1: Some people say that, oh, you know, all of this is just politics, this and that. But
0: come on.
1: At the bottom of it, at the bottom of all of that, whatever you think it is, somebody somewhere has gotten help that they really needed. Mm-hmm. And for me, that's the most important thing. If at the bottom of all our politics, people are getting help
0: exactly.
1: that they need, I think that all is well and good.
0: All right. Tomorrow, I'll ask you of your top five performing ministers.
1: Oh,
0: then I'll say something.
1: Top five performing ministers.
0: Tomorrow.
1: I think I have two.
0: Two.
1: I have two.
0: That you love.
1: But now that, not that I love, that I think are really
0: doing
1: good.
0: Well.
1: But now that you mention it, let me go and do a little research. And come up with top five.
0: And all of them, the five that I'm about to mention, they are doing something significant for men. And they are trending.
1: For men?
0: For society.
1: Hey.
0: Bible, we are coming now. I mean, women and children in there. So please forgive me.
1: Okay, Osofo, right. I hear all you. Right. Ah. Thank you, Felix.
0: Tomorrow, all right.
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0: Yes, this is The Zone. 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So here's something that makes me happy. What makes me happy is when I buy something that I've wanted for a very long time. You know that feeling when maybe your old refrigerator, you feel like, listen, with just the lights going on and off, it's not functioning the way you want it to function. 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Now, I have some voices for my question of the day. What is one thing that you think should be taught in schools, but it's not? Something that you think you would learn in the classroom, but you find that these things they don't teach in the classroom. That is my question of the day. Felix, is there anything that comes to mind?
1: Entrepreneurship. Entrepreneurship and financial literacy.
0: Financial literacy should be taught in schools, in school. But it's not.
1: It's not.
0: Okay. I have some responses. Let's take a listen.
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3: Education doesn't teach us survival. From my whole life of being in school and studying, getting a degree and all that, I've not experienced anything about survival in education. It's just written stuff you learn, then you apply. But if you're applying it in the real world too, it's different. So I think education should teach us street smart, yes. How you survive with 100 days a week and the rest.
4: There are so many things education should teach, but then they don't really teach. But then since you said we should focus on one, mine is education should teach people how to communicate properly in real life. You see, students spend years writing essays and answering questions. How did you spend your Christmas? Write a letter to your best friend. Yeah, yet many struggle to express their thoughts clearly in real life, in everyday situations. Even with subjects like English language, the focus is often on grammar, and exams rather than having real life conversations with people. Well, in reality, I think communication is more than just speaking correct English. It involves listening, understanding, tone, handling conflicts, and then seeing what you mean without even hurting others. Many people leave school not knowing how to have difficult conversations. Me, example, how to set boundaries or even speak up for themselves when it matters. So if schools and places more emphasis on practical communication skills, like let students have this practical way of communicating, communicating, students would be more confident and effective in their relationships, in their workplaces, and in their daily interactions. Yeah, that's what I think. But there are so many things education should teach, but then they don't. And it's sad.
3: Education should teach us what actually happens in the working field. They should tell us the truth, what actually happens. Like, school is just about answering questions, being right, being wrong, just getting the degree. You can get the first class or the second class, other things. But sometimes when you get to the working field, it's a whole different thing. You just have to adjust there, learn things there. Sometimes you can't even apply what you learned in school. You just have to come and learn something new. I mean, adjust to the working field. It becomes something new for you. So they should be truthful to us and teach us what exactly happens, what exactly is expected from us in the working field.
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0: Yes, it's The Zone, and we have to make way for Star Midday News with Nadede Tete. Felix, I will catch you tomorrow. I think tomorrow, can we take a look at the performances, from the TGMAs?
1: Yes,
0: it will be nice to break it down and, you know, see, you know, all of the conversations around it. I've seen a couple of videos. I told you I slipped. I didn't quite keep up, but I've seen a number of videos, and there's a few things here and there that I would love if I get the opportunity to touch on. But thank you so much for coming through, Felix.
1: You're
0: thank
1: fine.
0: You, Mr. Master J. The Master J. Thank you to my producer, Joe. We do this again tomorrow, same time, 10 a.m. to midday. Enjoy the rest of your day. And a belated happy birthday going out to my producer, Gifty Edumensa Ewuku. Belated happy birthday to you. We hope that you enjoyed your day. My name is Natalia. We're out.

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1: Hello, good afternoon, and welcome to the Star Midday News. West Africa Examination Council, WAEC, calls for stringent measures to address growing phenomenon of eczema practice following the sighting of 43 teachers across the country for various forms of eczema practice in the just-ended BECE.
2: So that is why it will be right to say that malpractices are, you know, developing or assuming some more sophisticated ways, and we need to check them seriously.
1: Also ahead in the bulletin, Roads Minister pushes for collaboration between Highway Authority and Koforidua Training Center to provide free skills training in heavy-duty equipment operation. Also in the bulletin, FDA warning against banned popular street food chofi met with mixed reactions.
3: Individuals are aware that this thing I'm taking in is going to cause harm to me, but yet still, we go ahead to use them. I don't think there is a need to ban it.
4: The meat where they the word inside, or if you trophy, you see, say you go chop. What be nice about that thing where you go chop?
5: Just a gun for the beer, and if you are funny.
1: Meanwhile, the Poultry Farmers Association is blaming the continuous consumption of trophy despite the ban on the country's porous borders.
6: The regulations aren't right, even if there are policies that are not being enforced. I don't think it has come to our notice that members of the Ghana National Association of Poultry Farmers are importing turkeys. No.
1: Details of these stories and many more, including Sport Talk, coming up in the next 30 minutes. Stay tuned in.

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1: 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My name is Nadidi Teti. To the details of our stories now, and the West African Examination Council, WAEC, is making an urgent appeal to government to implement more aggressive measures to curb examination malpractices. Now, the call follows a shocking revelation that 43 teachers and invigilators were allegedly involved in various forms of misconduct during the recently concluded basic education certificate examination nationwide. Now, speaking to me on the Morning Star, the head of public affairs at WAEC, John Kapi, noted that despite heightened security and intensive sensitization efforts, some educators and students continue to devise increasingly sophisticated and creative methods to undermine the integrity of the exams. Have a listen.
2: On the part of the teachers, we'll be able to give some numbers. For example, by region, Greater Accra, we picked up six teachers.
1: Six teachers in Greater Accra.
2: In Greater Accra. In the AC region, four. Central region, four. Western region, nine. Ashanti region, 17. Mm-hmm. Bono, two. And Bono East, one. So these are the ones that we have received so far. There are a few other reports that are coming in. And so when we put them together, so for now we have 43 cases of teachers who have been involved in cases of examination malpractice. Previously, what you would find is that maybe a teacher will be in the classroom trying to talk to the candidates.
1: Yeah.
2: This time with mobile telephones and technology generally, people have devised much more sophisticated methods of engaging in this malpractice. Basically, what happens is that they are using mobile phones. They take snapshots. They feed this into either AI or ChatGPT.
1: Wow.
2: And then they generate the answers and send them back to the candidates. There have been other centers also where virtually every candidate had a mobile phone on
1: them.
2: That's terrible, because the rule says that for every examination to start, the candidate should be searched.
1: Mm-hmm.
2: So once this happens, then you know very well that there's some kind of connivance
1: mm-hmm.
2: with the authorities in the area. So these are quite disturbing developments around. And so that is why it will be right to say that malpractices are, developing or assuming some more sophisticated ways, and we need to check them seriously.
1: And when you say it doesn't do us any good, what exactly, especially as a country as well, does it cast any aspersions on our certificates? What exactly, what does it do to us as a country if these things don't stop?
2: Now, first of all, that for anybody who goes anywhere across the world with a certificate from WAEC, it is recognized and it is highly rated across the world. Now, if we are gradually beginning to water down examinations, what we are simply doing is blacklisting our own country.
1: Well, Mr. John Kapi further revealed that specialized logistics have been deployed for the upcoming WASI. He confirmed that specific transportation arrangements have been finalized for candidates in conflict-prone areas, particularly for Boko, to ensure their safety. Additionally, tailored provisions have been made for students with disabilities to ensure they sit the exam without any form of hindrance.
2: We've been in touch with the local authorities in those areas. For now, we'll talk about the Boko area, where there is still quite some conflict and motorbikes are not allowed. Unfortunately, that also happens to be one of the major sources of transportation for the local people. So our regional rep in the Upper East region is in touch constantly with the local authorities, and they are providing enough security. They are also providing the vehicles that to move up and down so that the candidates would be able to write examinations in an atmosphere that is conducive for them.
1: And how has the system also helped in catering for persons living with one form of disability or another?
2: Okay, until recently, all we needed to provide was for candidates with visual impairment and those with hearing impairment. So we would just do the braille embossment for the candidates with visual impairment.
1: Okay.
2: And then also we provide them extra time to be able to do their work, different from the other candidates who may not have the same disability.
1: Okay.
2: We've also made provision for candidates who have low vision. There are some people who may not be able to read the font size that we use in printing the general questions. And so once we get a request from the institution that we have a candidate who has low vision, mm-hmm. we provide what we call the large print,
1: okay.
2: so that the candidates will be able to read comfortably and be able to answer as well. Now, this time around, there are candidates who have cerebral palsy. We have candidates who may not necessarily be able to write. There are some that questions have to be read to them, and then maybe they answer verbally.
1: Wow.
2: Yeah.
1: You heard the head of public affairs for the West Africa Examination Council, WAEC, John Kapi, speaking to me on The Morning Star. 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To other stories now, the African Women Lawyers Association has expressed concern over what it describes as doctrinal inconsistencies in the application of spousal property rights laws in Ghana. The association says conflicting judicial interpretations continue to create uncertainty over the equitable distribution of property between spouses, especially after divorce or the death of a partner. Speaking at a press conference, Executive Director of the association, Efiba Amihia, said the inconsistencies undermine protections guaranteed under the Constitution and disproportionately affect women who contribute to marriage through unpaid domestic and caregiving roles, among others.
3: More than three decades after the coming into force of the Constitution, Ghana still lacks a comprehensive statutory framework governing the distribution of property between spouses. This prolonged legislative silence has created a vacuum, one that has compelled the courts to step in and develop principles on a case-by-case basis. While this judicial intervention has been necessary, it has also resulted in doctrinal inconsistency, uncertainty, and ultimately injustice. We therefore call for the enactment of a comprehensive legislation that will, one, define marital property with clarity, including property acquired before and during marriage where relevant. Two, establish equality as the presumptive basis for distribution of marital property, subject to clearly defined and limited expectations. Three, codify the recognition of non-monetary contributions, ensuring that domestic labor is accorded equal value. Four, provide structured guidelines for judicial discretion, reducing inconsistency while preserving flexibility.
1: You heard the president of the African Women Lawyers Association, Efiba Amihia, speaking at that press conference. You're still listening to the Star Midday News on Star 103.5. And well, she is executive director of the African Women Lawyers Association, Efiba Amihia there. Let's bring you some other stories. We'll take you to the Eastern region, where the family of a 24-year-old, one Daniel Asari, a suspected gold dealer in Achimampom near Enyinim, who allegedly died whilst in police custody under the jurisdiction of the Eastern South Regional Police Command, has rejected the official police account surrounding his death. The family has since petitioned the Inspector General of Police for a full investigation into the matter. Our Eastern Regional correspondent, Kojo Ansah, has more in the following report.
4: According to police accident report signed by Superintendent Mrs. Emilia Siedua Jeche, the Eastern South Regional MTTD, the incident occurred on March 11, 2026, around 3:30 p.m. on Enyinim bypass near Mampong. The report stated that Daniel Asari was sitting in a police vehicle where he suddenly opened the door and jumped out while attempting to escape. Police said he subsequently crashed into a Ford Escape vehicle with registration number GS7552-13 being driven by Eric Affle with Reverend Professor Seth Asari Danso on board. But the family of the victim disagrees.
5: Ono se wo ba police car no what is na police ni ba ko ye ko se monche nemra itu ono se odwane itu oni mi esi wo nechi say ye den na kola no ko di police car no say ye den dio no fa ni so uni ba na 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ntiasie abusua ne ye transfer dream we ho a ye wo se bibi koso.
4: A postmortem examination conducted at Kibi Gabon Hospital reportedly gave the cause of death as severe head injury and bilateral fractures of the femur due to road traffic accidents. The case docket has since been forwarded to the Attorney General's office in Koforidua for advice. However, lawyers for the deceased family, Nkrabea and associates, have challenged the police narrative, insisting the official explanation is far away from the truth.
5: The police only catch the say you go e body no do mu see docket no for Attorney General. Ba yesu ye hu ni enti akwala na ye enti ase hu hwehwe mu a enya ni body ni see.
4: Kwabena Befi, father of the deceased, described his late son as breadwinner of the family, stating that his death has devastated the family and the entire community, re-echoing calls for an independent investigation.
6: I hope you see if Akura and Sebi Okutabusia Abemura was his 24 years. Only the hill near Mkituina, he was candy school that boarding on one hill. He be a Jessamia Mitua and Mianajay.
4: Reporting for GH1 TV and Star FM, Kujansa, Achim Mampong, Engineer Eastern Region.
1: Let's bring you some more stories. And the Ghana Police Service says it has arrested a key suspect believed to be linked to a string of violent attacks and terrorizing of travelers across the Upper East and Northeast regions. The arrest came days after the Nasia Bridge deadly robbery attack along the Bongatanga Tamale Highway that claimed the lives of two passengers aboard a VIP bus. There's more in the following report.
7: The arrest of a key suspect believed to be linked to a string of violent attacks and terrorizing travelers across the Upper East and Northeast regions forms part of intensified security operations along major highways. The attack, which occurred on May 2, 2026, resulted in the death of two passengers and left travelers traumatized. Police identified the suspect as 38-year-old Jamal Bature Mumuni, who was arrested on May 6, 2026, following intelligence-led operations. The arrest comes amid growing concerns over rising armed attacks targeting travelers on major highways in northern Ghana. According to the police, the suspect and his gang are believed to be linked to several violent robbery attacks across the Upper East and Northeast regions. The Director General of Police Public Affairs Directorate, DCOP Grace Ansah Akofi, said the suspect is currently in custody and assisting with investigations.
8: The suspect, Jamal Bature Mumuni, age 38, was arrested on 6th of May 2026. The suspect and his gang have been linked to a number of attacks within the Upper East and Northeast regions. The suspect is currently in police custody assisting the investigation while efforts have been intensified to arrest other members of the gang who are currently at large.
7: The police have meanwhile intensified efforts and intelligence to arrest other members of the gang still at large.

0: comes to me, but yet still we go ahead to use them. I don't think there is a need to ban it. Mind you, there is someone somewhere, they are only 14, they can afford is this.
1: Since FDA is telling us that we should stop eating chop, you know, I think we should listen to them.
2: The truth, you know, it'd be good to see them banner. Sake of myself, I never chop before, but I see her, they vex me. I see people, they, I won't vomit. Then I go see my parties, they chop them things. The way I won't take something, knock them ahead. The meat where they the world inside, or if you trophy, you see, say you go chop. What be nice about that thing where you go chop?
3: I think I've taken it once. Banning it, it will have a positive and negative effect, especially on the people who sell it. Okay.
4: Even though I've never eaten chofi, I don't even know what chofi is, but for the fact that they have banned it since 1999 and people are still taking it, I feel like they saying it again for people to be aware that chofi is not good for the body. It's a very good move.
5: They need to ban it because of the fat, too much fat. And we know, like, human digestive system is not conducive for consuming fat per se.
6: Just a Ghana for the BBA, and if you're bonnet.
7: Maybe, but you see a minister and maybe be a check. To almost see a new as a miaka.
8: Very interesting responses there. Well, the renewed alert has reignited questions about how a banned item continues to circulate freely in the marketplace. Well, in response, the Ghana National Association of Poultry Farmers has strongly denied any involvement in the importation or distribution of Tekitil products. Well, according to the association, its members are being unfairly linked to the issue, insisting that the real challenge lies in the country's porous borders, which allow banned imports to slip through undetected. Have a listen.
9: I made mention that with the current development with regards to Tekitil being imported, it's a clear indication that our borders are so weak. And to the best of my knowledge, we even have foreigners who are operating poultry in the country,
8: right,
9: which is not supposed to be. I get in a hand. So the regulations aren't right. And also, even if they are policies that are not being enforced. But to the best of my knowledge, I don't think it has come to our notice that members of the Ghana National Association of Poultry Farmers are importing Tekitil. No, no. Tekitil, to the best of my knowledge, is not a delicacy as far as poultry is concerned in the country.
8: Mm.
9: It's just a small portion of it that once in a while you see a poultry farmer maybe raising 20, 50, you know, 100, but it's not to that large extent.
8: Oh. You heard the executive secretary of the Poultry Farmers Association, Lawrence Tete, there. Meanwhile, health experts are also weighing in. A dietitian with Our Lady of Grace Hospital at Isukuma Central, Jonathan Teria, is calling for stricter enforcement measures, urging regulatory authorities to step up surveillance to prevent such products from entering the system in the first place.
10: Actually, it's very dangerous. That is why the service or the Ministry of Health is embarking on such an enforcement. Tekitil, like we always say, is not actually a tail. It's actually the butt of the animal turkey.
8: The butt?
10: The butt.
8: Okay.
10: So, in other words, you say the buttocks of the animal. It's actually a gland that connects the feathers to the body of the animal. And it's embedded with a lot of fat, highly above normal situation consumption. That is why the service advocating such an initiative. So currently the country is suffering a burden of communicable diseases affecting citizens, actually. So when I say communicable diseases, I want to say conditions like obesity, high cholesterol, hypertension, and all that. So consuming food, yes. I mean to say the nation is actually having the burden of such situations or disease conditions. High obesity, high cholesterol, hypertension. So consumption of such foods includes serious high rates of citizens or people.
8: You heard there a dietitian with Our Lady of Grace Hospital at Osikuma Central. Jonathan Teria, they're speaking to Tutu Warden. So let's quickly find out what you have been saying on social media in reaction to the re-announcement of the ban. So the ban has been in place since 1999. How interesting that Chofi moves about freely in the country.
11: Very, very freely now.
8: Nanama, what are people saying?
11: We'll stick with Facebook because the comments are overwhelming. We have Desmond,

0: Those who banned it have been buying it for themselves and their side chicks. Alfred says, sheh, Sudan self, we go chop, na Turkey. Kafwi asks, how does it find its way into our markets? Now, this is a very good question. And asks, does Chofi have wings? Dan says, let me concentrate on my fatless meat, dog over Chofi. We have Gabriel. I don't think they've tried it with hot, crispy yam with pepper and with a pinch of onions before. Energy drink that has lots of caffeine, cry, hasn't been bad, na Chofi. Hey. Why? We also have, we go to Insa when we eat it with bread. Ruben says, maybe you haven't eaten it before. We have Emmanuel. You didn't say it early. I just bought some at Adomi Bridge area. Jessica, nobody can stop me from eating Chofi or turkey tail. I have the fresh and fried in my fridge as I'm typing. Elisa says, I think it falls from the sky like manna. Justice, come to Insa Woman, see. They put it in bread as butter. Esther Afi, then it means not everyone must stay away from it because some people also need their fat as their fat level is low. Bismarck, yes, we know. That is why we add hot kenke and pepper with some avocado to balance the food. Chofi over pork any day. Kwesi asks, how is it imported, accessed and certified at Food and Drugs Authority Ghana? Ray says, pork all the way. Prince, and they're still selling it on the roadside. We also have Kwesi. Have they been to Winneba Junction since 1999? I don't want to give my honest opinion because I may implicate myself.
1: All right. It looks as though you are one of the beneficiaries of Chofi, but it's fine. Thank you very much. And Amakwa, bringing us the reactions on social media to this. We're bringing the very latest in the world of sports shortly as we get ready to wrap up the bulletin. It's still the Star Midday News on Star 103.5 FM. Hassan Mironi will be joining me with the latest in the world of sports. And yes, it's still the Star Midday News on Star 103.5 FM. Hassan, what's the latest in the world of sports?
2: Good afternoon. The Senior Athletics Championship is on. It got underway today. The first heat of the 100-meter dash already done with some winners in there. The winner of that heat is actually from... he's actually Chinolo Aubobi. He is actually from Botswana. He won the first heat of the 100 meters decathlon in heat one. The championship actually promises to showcase some of Africa's best athletic talent. There are still some competitions underway as well, and later on we'll bring you more details in the athletics championship. And then to the NBA, the 2026 NBA playoffs is on. The Oklahoma City Thunder have booked their place in the 2026 NBA Western Conference Finals after completing a dominant 4-0 sweep over the Los Angeles Lakers in their playoff semifinal series. Now the Thunder sealed the series with a hard-fought 115-110 victory earlier today, capping off an impressive performance throughout the matchup. Oklahoma City Thunder showed composure and consistency on both ends of the court, outplaying the Lakers across all four games to secure the clean sweep. Now, despite a spirited effort from the Lakers in Game 4, the Thunder held their nerve in the closing stages to finish the job and continue their remarkable postseason run. Now, the victory sends Oklahoma City into the Western Conference Final, where they would look to continue their push for a back-to-back NBA championship. Well, that's it for sports.
1: Thank you very much, Hassan, bringing us the very latest in the world of sports. Let's turn our attention to a very final story that the Minister for Roads and Highways, Kwame Govins Agbuja, has directed the Ghana Highway Authority to collaborate with the Koforidua Training Center to provide free skills training in heavy-duty equipment operation. The initiative follows concerns by road contractors over the shortage of qualified operators for road construction equipment. Mr. Agbuja disclosed this during an inspection tour of the Cape Coastal Credit Dualization Project, where some contractors has attributed delays in meeting project timelines to the unavailability of skilled labor.
3: There's been something going on which is, we call it a positive problem, where many of the contractors are complaining of not getting enough skilled workers to work. We call it positive because it means that there's an opportunity for somebody to get work. So we are directing the ministry to work with Highways and KTC to immediately advertise for the the specific skills that are not available, and we crash course their training and allow them to be recruited by the contractors. We'll fund the training ourselves. The ministry and the highways will fund the training ourselves.
4: How long is it going to take for the crash course?
3: 2 months. Within 2 months, they will be able to get enough skills to be able to meet the standards required by the contractors.
4: Do you have the areas readily available?
3: They've been talking to the highways and the ministry, but I mean the heavy equipment.
1: 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For more news, do log on to starfm.com.gh. My name is Dandi Diteti. Have a good afternoon.

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0: has wriggled and tiptoed his way to the gates of Wembley Stadium. He is just brilliant. In by Pjanic, Ronaldo! Just no stopping him! He is the bully of the big boys! Fearful of no one, better than almost everyone! Cancelo, Ming saw it, in goes De Bruyne. Kevin De Bruyne! Of despair, elation, from catastrophe, cacophonic joy, the stuff of stellar champions. That's why City are a sensation. Twisting away from Mandzukic, running at Vasilko, here's Mbappe! Oh my word! Teenage kicks! The ultimate teenage kick! The boy with the world at his feet! Kylian Mbappe, there ain't no stopping him now. The first teenage World Cup final goal since Pelé himself. Pelé, what's he say? It's a really good goal. It's Shabalala. Goal, Bafana, Bafana. Goal for South Africa. Goal for all Africa. Jabulela, rejoice. Costa, away from Alderweireld, Diego Costa, Iwata! Glorious goal! Leicester's goal! Leicester City are 7 minutes away from being champions in England, courtesy of Eden Hazard! Leicester City are the champions of England, and the world is left to wonder, wide-eyed, thrilled, bemused, how on earth did that happen?
1: The NBA playoffs are underway, and now you can trade every game on Kalshi. You can also trade on who wins each series, the conference finals, and the championship. San Antonio is currently trading at 19% to win it all, meaning a $100 trade pays out over $500 if they take the title. On Kalshi, you're trading against other people in a live market. No house, no odds makers. And as odds move, you can buy in or out anytime throughout the postseason. For a limited time, download the Kalshi app and use code PASS to get $10 when you trade $10. K-A-L-S-H-I. Kalshi. Trade on anything.
0: Bekele, Aboubakar! Oh, Cameroon! From Douala on the Gulf of Guinea to Maroua at its northernmost tip. Points between and beyond. Rise and celebrate a moment. Undertale! Pogba, Greenwood had a pop, Woodward spilt it, and guess who's there? Close your eyes, and he never went away. Without so much as a by your leave, Cristiano Ronaldo has stolen back the show. Shaw, gathering speed. We're going to play in Ronaldo. It is Ronaldo. It's 2-1 United. The theatre lives its dream. It's fantasy hero retreads the board. A phenomenon. Hello again, Stretford End. Here I am.
2: I want to prove to them I'm the best in the world. And I want Pacquiao. I want McGregor, that girl. And I'm going to knock him out anywhere I fight him. I'm ready to fight for McGregor anytime, any day, anywhere.
0: Well,
2: I'm ready. This is my national flag. I'm proud of it. And I'm proud of Africa. And as soon as the bell go on, it just comes straight to me. And I say, okay, that's the way I'm going to knock him out in the first round. So I take my time and he start using the jabs. You know, I start bobbing it, you know, and I got him with it. Go left up. When he start jabbing, you know, I'm too bad, baby.
3: I haven't even read them because they keep on coming. They keep on coming. I think that I have to turn one of the phone off.
4: You haven't read any of them? Messages of support?
3: No, not at all. Not at all. Look, they still calling. They still calling. Phones are calling. So that shows how joy people are in our country.
5: The problem was coach didn't do well. He didn't very good well. Look at the selection coach I'm doing. The day are you. It's a young player. It's an experienced player, but it's a young, it's an 20 player. Look at the position, a coach. At the day you are playing 11, look at the position coach I put into. But the only thing we are having another chance for Burkina, the only problem is coach. Coach was doing the very good experienced players to play. Look at Yamin Dramani, playing African Cup, playing World Cup, have good experiences than at the day you and other players. We need to use the bad materials, read the good materials, and pray that tomorrow match we can win 2 goals against the Burkina, more or less 2-0 against the Burkina. My position is depend on the coach, the selection. Go do a very good selection for a Ghanaian. I mean, all the Ghanaians love the football, our hard game. The coach has doing the good. Sorry, bro, for name fat. So, coach is doing a good selection for Ghanaian players. I think the Ghana will qualify for the next stage. Because the Ghana have the straight players. The straight players there. I mean, the Dramani. And look at the selection. Change the. Look at this player. He called Opokwa Jemai. And bring Hans Raffo. Playing the 7th position.
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5: Good materials. Good players. And so, because look at the Ivory Coast and Ghana. Ivory Coast have experiences. More experience than Ghana. And go coach has good using good players support the Ghana. Ghana will win tomorrow match 2-0 goals against. I know. The only thing that's why I'm saying is the coach are using some 220 players, but they're using experienced players. They're still there. Ghana still have experienced players, but they use those players to play tomorrow match. Ghana will win the match.
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8: What's wrong with this game? Starting with the fact that for Nigerians to get tickets, it was a problem for all of us to get tickets. We eventually got tickets, and where we did, na Nigerian supporters side, and somehow these people still enter where we sit down. So my question is to CAF. Why will you allocate a number of seats to Nigerian supporters and you still sell these tickets to the opponents? But that is not why I'm here. This is the worst. I've lost my voice. This is the worst officiating I have seen since I became a football fan. Committed at least nothing less than 10 fouls. Hakimi committed at least 4 fouls. No card. Not even a warning. From the ref, not even a warning. This will not be saying now because now my country they play. Oh, it's not done in football. It's not done. Not even a warning. And each time we have the ball, each time we are in attack, touch ground, they don't blow whistle. Immediately, whistle has gone up. Terrible officiating. You people say you are kingdom of football. If you are truly kingdom of football, you do not need to buy the officials, the refereeing officials, for you to win a game. It was very clear and evident today. First foul. You give my defender a yellow. What do you intend to do? Kill the entire game. That was an unnecessary card. Now that time I not say this match go hard us to win. For a game, for a tackle that early. For a foul, for a game as big as this, a semi-final, you let it off with a warning. If you are an actual coach, a referee, you let it off with a warning. But no, not be like saying don't tackle anybody before then. No, just one, you give up straight yellow. If I continue talking about this officiating, I'm not gonna come up for a year. That's one, two. I know that what killed this game was the fact that Wilfred did not play. The entire formation where we don't play since from group stage to quarterfinals to here, everything just scatter. Everything just scatter today. And the man is fit, though. The indeed is fit because he go collect yellow card.
9: Very, very painful, man. Very, very painful. Some referees after games, they no supposed go out. They no supposed go house. Because a man go see foul. You go kick ball, he go just stand. They look like mumu. If you kick ball, na yellow card. It's everywhere. Whether you be see the main thing for this game be say. The main thing for this game be say we are robbed. Well robbed. Very, very well. Every single thing our player do. Na foul ball. The ref no allow the game flow. Whether na foul, no be foul. The man go blow. Evil just fooled this man mind. Then just plan say they go rob us this night. And then succeed like they rob us well.

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6: If you want happiness for a lifetime, help someone else. Well, this afternoon, I'm telling you, our quote of the day says that if you want happiness for an hour, take a nap. If you want happiness for a day, go fishing. If you indeed want happiness for a year, inherit a fortune. And if you want happiness for a lifetime, help someone else. So you know what to do. Go out there, help people. As much as you can give,

Good afternoon to you, wherever you're doing the listening from. And thank you so much. Yesterday, after the show, I got a call from a friend. It says, the master and the apprentice at Madina. They don't joke with Star 103.5 FM. So, Eli Klin Buto and his master. Eli Klin, did not send your name, master. But I understand that every day they're locked in on Star 103.5 FM. Every day they're locked in on the Star Sports Digest. Thank you so much, Master and Apprentice at Madina. And we are very, very grateful that you always locked in right on Star 103.5 FM. And of course, to every other listener out there, far away in the north, on Zeps FM, Upper East, Upper West, Savannah areas, the Northern region, listening on Zeps FM, my good friend Hakim Yakubu, all the others listening right about now. Thank you so much for always tuning in. My people at Ofin Dunkwa, big ups to you, the only Arsenal fan, the only Arsenal fan who has supported the team in times of difficulties and trials and tribulations. A big shout out to you as well, Okechukwu in Ashaman. Yeah, Ima from Tema. Ima from Tema, it's been a while. But thank you as well. Kobe from Teshi. He has Ghana at his heart. He loves the Black Stars and would want success for the Black Stars. Always critical of the Black Stars, making sure that Chale, everything will go happen for the Black Stars. There's a keen eye in there.

people who is calling from Takrade, Takwa as well, doing the listening on Empire FM. Oh, thank you guys so much. I am Jones ADZI. Yes, we outside. Well, today we'll tell you all about the opening ceremony

from the 24th edition of the Ghana Athletics Championship. Hey, how can I forget our man, Prosper from Dakuma? Charlie Prozzi, sorry. Prosper from Dakuma, the lifelong Chelsea fan who wants to run away. Shout out to you as well. And to everyone, Charlie, everyone. Because I just received a message that, what about me? Anani Atiye as well, my good friend. So from all of us here to you out there, the driver and the mates always locked in on Star 103.5 FM. Our people in the Eastern region, those around Tema, Teshi, Jamestown, wherever you're doing the listening from, Charlie, thank you so much. I understand that even in the Volta region, you can hear us loud and clear as well. That one was Angolo one. Thank you all so much. So today we'll obviously talk about the opening ceremony that happened yesterday. I was live on GH1 TV. If you missed that, don't worry, we'll give you a repeat very soon. Beautiful ceremony there. Edem, Go Get Them was seen there performing. Stoneboy as well, Afronita, and some cultural display as well happened yesterday. And then of course

0: The NBA playoffs are underway, and now you can trade every game on Kalshi. 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
1: Results as well. That happened as well. So Hassan will take us through the results. Then we'll head to the University of Ghana Stadium and speak to Benjamin Yama Ben Ghazi, who is there for us live. So Hassan, take us through some of the results we have from this morning.
2: Yeah, so moving on to the decathlon men, it happened, you know, earlier today, the very hours of today, early hours of today. Abobe Tuanello from Botswana actually won in heat one of the men decathlon. He came in first with 10.97 seconds. Second place was Bodumi Dia Sharif from Algeria. Yeah, the Algerian in there with coming up second with 10.97 second as well. So it looked like it was going to be a tie, but then Abobe Tuanello was the winner of that heat, as well as Van Moon from South Africa. He actually got himself amassed 11.04 seconds. So these three names have qualified to the next round of the you know, the men's decathlon. Well, I mean, for clarity's sake, let's go on to the subsequent places in the men's decathlon. To Odwini from Kenya, he placed fourth in the men's decathlon. Q's Nicholas, he placed fifth, as well as Ajagbodaju from Benin. Yes, the names are very, very heavy, so yeah, pardon us if we don't get it right. Ajagbodaju from Benin, he placed sixth, as well as Tovagliaro Fadi from Eritrea, he placed seventh, and then Tuati Walid also from Algeria. So we had two Algerians in the men's decathlon heat one. So Tuati Walid actually placed eighth with I don't know what happened to him in there, but then it didn't go too well. So that is the results in the men's decathlon tonight. That happened early hours of tonight. Still a lot of competition going on. We've had high jump, we've had the hurdles already. So whatever the details are, the results are coming in, they keep coming in. So yeah, we'll bring you all the details subsequently on here on Star 103.5 FM. It's been amazing so far. The opening ceremony yesterday was a beautiful scene, you know, a lot of cultural displays. We had some of our best artists from the country, you know, perform, and it was a beautiful scene. The only thing that could have been better was the patronage, was the attendance. I mean, it was free, so I was expecting that a lot of us would troop in. But then, I mean, the numbers that turned out weren't too bad. But
1: I mean, it was a Monday evening, no? Charlie,
2: it was, yeah, it was a Monday. So Monday, the numbers, yeah, the numbers were.
1: You can understand why, yeah. You can understand why.
2: Yeah, it wasn't too bad. But yeah, then, I mean, Monday evening, we've closed from work, so more people should have made their way through. But then the opening ceremony for me, honestly, was a very, very beautiful one, especially the cultural displays. You know, they displayed the beautiful Ghanaian culture in there, as well as having, you know, some of our best artists, the likes of Stoneboy, the likes of Edem, you know, appearing to perform during the opening ceremony. So it was a great event. The men's decathlon heat one was actually a very competitive one. So yeah, the results keep coming in, so we'll bring you the details.
1: Well, today, so we know that the decathlon 100 meters men had already happened today, and then there was a long jump as well, also happening. Short put also happened today. Then at 3 p.m., you know, they use the 15-hour GMT and all that. But 3 p.m., Ghana man time, please. 3 p.m. today, we'll see the 400 meters hurdles. This time is the hurdles, the heats. Then we'll have the 100 meters.

0: Women Heat at 3:30 p.m. So for our people who want to be at the University of Ghana today, yes, take notes, take notes. This is how it will be looking like. Very soon we'll get to Benghazi. We'll get to speak to Benghazi now, and he'll give us updates on what's going on. Team Ghana, how is it looking for us? Short puts, Charlie, because Ghana, we get macho men and things for here, you know, and the macho men we get for here, and how far with them. But this is how things are looking like for today. So this evening, if you're planning on going to the University of Ghana Stadium to get to enjoy the athletics championship happening here in Ghana, Accra, at 3 p.m. we'll have the 400 meters hurdles for the men, and the heat, that's the heat here, the qualifying rounds, right? And then at 3:30 p.m. we'll have the 100 meters women, so proper 100 meters, Charlie, 3:30 p.m. sharp. You should be there as well for the women. Long jump would happen as well for the men at 3:45, I must say. And then at 4 p.m., 100 meters men, heats, the heats. That's where Ghana would be competing. That's where we'll see the likes of Saminu, yes, and the likes of Husseini and all the likes. So they would be competing 400 meters and then 100 meters. So 100 meters men heats would happen. And then there's high jump men as well. And then we'd have the 400 meters women, 400 meters women heats, and 400 meters men heats would happen at 5 p.m. So 5 p.m. If you want to watch the 400 meters men heats, it would happen. Then we have the final. We'd have the final of the short put men. Final of the short put men would happen at around 5 p.m. as well. At 5:30 p.m., 100 meters hurdles for the women at the heats would be happening. And then at around 5:50 p.m., would have the 5,000 men women's final. Whoa, yes, the final of the 5,000 meters women event would happen. And then the discus throw final for the women would happen as well today at exactly 5 p.m. At 6:15 p.m., 800 meters men heat would also happen. And then would have the semi-final of the 100 meters women. Yes, so the 100 meters for the women would happen as well. And then we would also see at Azali at 6:55 p.m., 100 meters men semi-final. Yes, for the men would happen. And around 7:10, the 400 meters men would happen. That's for the decathlon. So 4x400, we'll end the day around 7:20 thereabout. 4x400 relay mixed heat. 4x400 relay mixed heat. Yes, we'll break that one down for you. But now let's move to the University of Ghana Stadium because my man Benjamin Yama Benghazi is at the stadium right about now to give us the updates from the University of Ghana Stadium. Hello, Benghazi. Good afternoon. Welcome. How are you doing?
1: Well, good afternoon to you, John Sachi, and good afternoon to our listeners on Star FM. Well, I'm huge and terrific as always. We are live at the Lagos Sports Stadium, where is the one today of the CAA Senior Athletics Championship. So, of course, the Ghana Stadium is one officially. Yesterday was the opening ceremony, but today is official start day. And from 9 a.m. this morning, we had a morning session kicking off, and this whole morning, it was from 9 to 11. It was all on decathlon for the men, which is, of course, a 10-10 sport event in athletics. So, you know, we've had three different events in decathlon run by our athletes who have represented their various nations at this point. Now, we've had seven competitors competing in decathlon, Algeria, Shia, who, of course, won silver in the last championship that was held in Douala 2 years ago. He is in here competing for Algeria. Also, we have, you know, a few of the greats coming in from Kenya, and the Kenyan athlete has been impressive. He's in there as well. His name is interestingly Too. T-O-O. He's in here competing for Kenya in the decathlon. We also have got a number of other athletes from Botswana, from Comoros, from other nations like Cote d'Ivoire, who are competing, seven of them in the decathlon. And so far, it's been, like I said, it's been three different, you know, events in the decathlon for our men who are competing. seating today, and the three events so far looks as though we have the man from Algeria, the man from Kenya, and the man from Cote d'Ivoire, who are in the lead as far as some three rounds of games done in the decathlon for the men here. So it's been mostly due with the decathlon here today. As I speak to you now, we are on the afternoon break, but in the break, what the CA have done is that they've brought kids, children, who are here competing as well. And that's a very interesting one. So that's what is going on as we speak today at the game. So the children currently are having a wonderful time showing their exhibition of talent on the turf as we speak at the moment, just for the fun bit of it. At 3 p.m. though, the games will resume. We are going to have the other events from 400 meters hurdles for the men, 100 meters, you know, heats for the women, and all the others that will run from 3 p.m. to the heats 7:45 for there about p.m. So the Thursday, we are underway here at the Legon Sports Stadium.
0: Well, host nation, Ghana, how is it looking for us? We've obviously had short puts, and we've had, if I'm right, we've had some decathlon. So we started decathlon with 100 meters, and then we had the long jump men for decathlon as well, short puts for decathlon. So with regards to decathlon, how is Team Ghana looking like?
1: Well, unfortunately, Ghana was not part of the decathlon at this championship. Ghana didn't, you know, partake or rep with anybody at all. Ghana was not part of that. There were seven athletes, like I said, one from Algeria, one from South Africa, one from Kenya, one from Comoros. We had also one from La Côte d'Ivoire, and then one from Benin. They have been the ones who were competing at this game. So they have been the ones here. So Ghana didn't rep in the decathlon at all. So I can't really speak to Ghana's performance.
0: It's a very difficult one, Benghazi, because for our listeners, if they don't, okay, you after you're done, I'll explain to our listeners. Anyway, Ben, tell us about the other events. I mean, we want to know how Team Ghana is looking like. Obviously, well, we've had the 400 meter hurdles as well, and then the I think that one will be at 3 p.m. So for now, Team Ghana, what's it looking like from our camp? Have you seen them there today?
1: So for Team Ghana, for the first day, we should expect to see our Ghanaian competitors in the men's 100 meters heat. That will start around 4 p.m. That's when we most likely will see our men, because we've got Rashid Saminu, we've got also Fuseni, we've got possibly like we heard, you know, J-Paul indicates, he could also be running for 100 meters today for Ghana. So for the 100 meters for the men heat, which begins today at 4 p.m., Ghana would obviously rep with two of our athletes. Francis Tamino obviously will run in there, but who will join him? We are a bit unsure of whether it will be Joseph Paul Amwa or it will be Fuseni who will run. Also for the women, Hadam Mitchell as well, and I think we are going to have a few of our young ladies who competed for Ghana, you know, in the very recent junior championships held in La Côte d'Ivoire. They are going to rep in for Ghana. Also in the Hadam Mitchell for the heat, that will be at 3:30 p.m. today. So if you're a Ghanaian and you want to have a look at a Ghanaian competing, you need to be looking towards that time, which is around between 3:30, sorry, and also 4 o'clock, when the 100 meters heat does come up for, you know, the teams here in the athletic championship. So that's where the Ghana will begin to see our men. But for the decathlon, like I said, no Ghanaian rep was in there. So that for sure, we didn't have anybody rep. But like, we're going to resume at 3 p.m. Second event of 100 meters women will be underway, and that will be when Ghana would see some of our ladies run in the heats in the 100 meters.
0: All right, thank you so much, Benghazi. And that was 10 out for the morning. Yesterday was not too impressive, though. You were at the opening ceremony, yeah.
1: It's similar to what happened yesterday. I mean, and you can understand it. I mean, for a morning afternoon session on a Tuesday, a working day, obviously, you know, the VIP section, though, like it was yesterday, is almost full. The issue has got to do with the other stand, the green seat stand behind the goalpost, and also, you know, the other side towards the main Okpongolo Road. That's where the concerns are. But they're hoping that later on in the evening, when the games start proper, we're going to be taking in there. Perhaps the attendance will indeed improve. But for the morning, it was similar to what we saw last night in the opening ceremony. The VIP section full, but the other stands pretty much empty.
0: And have you spoken to any of the athletes? I mean, other athletes. I mean, those non-Ghanaian athletes, the foreigners, are other people who have come. Any concerns? Are they comfortable? Are they happy?
1: Oh, I mean, they largely are comfortable with what they are going through here. Mostly, we interact with them, most of them are happy to be here. They are full of smiles. They speak about how Ghanaians are comfortable and how they are enjoying their time here in Ghana. They are here to compete, but also here, obviously, to enjoy either themselves. So far, we've not had any complaints from any of the athletes from outside who are in here competing. Mostly are having a good time, full of smiles when you meet them, either at a warm-up track or also in the main arena where the games are ongoing.
0: On the flip side, have you seen my people from Cape Verde? I'm supporting Cape Verde and Ghana. Have you seen them?
1: Come again?
0: Have you seen my people from Cape Verde? My people from Cape Verde, have you spotted them?
1: Yeah, they are all over. They are all over. I mean, I should be seeing the Namibian contingent here as well. I'm sure you forgot about the Cape Verdeans when you see the Namibian squad that are here. So it's all colorful. I don't know if you have brought color like it is with sports. So yes, we are supposed to, if you want to experience it, you can come from 3 p.m.
0: It's free. Benghazi confirms that it is free.
1: It is free. It is free. All the stands everywhere is free.
0: All the stands are free. Thank you so much, Benghazi. We'll meet you around 3 p.m. Later today. But of course, you can watch that if you're far away from Accra, if you're far away from the University of Ghana Stadium because of work, because of traffic and all the others. You can't make it. Don't worry. Watch everything on GH1 TV. Bringing it to you live. Even if you don't have a TV, with the social media, we're streaming live on Facebook. You can get to YouTube as well. We're streaming there. Get to X, Twitter. Get to Twitter as well. We're streaming there non-stop there as well. So the Athletics Championship will be live on GH1 TV from today. It was live yesterday. It will be live today as well. Live tomorrow all the way till Sunday. Well, Decathlon, Hassan, Decathlon? So Decathlon is like these athletes that will take part in all the events. So today they've covered the shot put, covered the
2: 100 meters.
0: Yes, 100 meters as well. They started with 100 meters. They did a long jump, shot put. Then later today they will do high jump. So these are same people. So just like if Hassan is representing Kenya, you are going to do, you cry, you look if you do long jumps.
2: Oh, what do you mean? What are you
0: so,
2: saying?
0: If for example, Hassan is representing Kenya and I'm representing Ghana, yeah, Hassan will compete in 100 meters. I would also compete in the 100 meters. Then we'll move to the long jump. Then we'll move to the short put. Then we'll move to high jump. Then we'll move to 400 meters. In fact, they will take part in almost all the events in there. Sometimes they exclude some of these ones and all that. But then, as the week goes by, we'll be bringing in some of the officials, yes, to talk to us on radio, explain some of the rules to us. I mean, technical meetings and all that that goes in. We hear there's a fee for protest. If you want to protest, you're paying something somewhere around $100 or $150 and all that. So we'll bring people in here to give us some education on how the athletics goes all about, especially on the international level, like the one that we see here in Ghana. Anyway, so there you have it today. Let me just quickly go by it for you. Today, from 3 p.m., we have 400 meters hurdles, 100 meters for women, the heats, long jump. There is 100 meters. You heard Benghazi. That's where Ghana would be proper. Yes, our men, Saminu and the likes, would be competing today. So by 4 p.m., dear Charlie, if we're there, by 4 p.m., dear, if we're there, University of Ghana Stadium, let's support Ghana. This is our own. It is free and open to everyone. High jump men in there as well, 400 meters. Women, and then 400 meters men short put for the men is the final. That one is the final, so you never know. Ghana might get a medal there, so we might start the day, or in fact end the day, with a medal. Then 100 meters hurdles for the women would be happening as well. 5,000 meters women's final would happen. Charlie, that one, no easy. That's why you see the likes of Kenya and Ethiopia come to the party. Discuss final for the women would also happen. Then 800 meters men heat, 100 meters women semi-final, 100 meters men semi-final. Yes, 100 meters semi-final will be happening this evening. So we got to be there to support our own. 400 meters men for the decathlon would also happen. And then 4x400 relay, we used to call it baton. In our local slang, yeah, we say baton. Yeah, the baton will happen. But this one is mixed. So two ladies, two gentlemen then competing for their nations in there. So that's how today will be looking like on GH1 TV at the University of Ghana Stadium. And good one coming in there. If you could take part in any of this, which one would you?
2: Oh, 100 meters. As a striker, you know, as a striker, you have to be very pacey.
0: Bro,
2: right now, it's just normal.
0: I wish Ghana the best. Benjamin Asamati is a big miss for Ghana.
2: Yeah, he is. I mean, one of our best athletes, and for whatever reason it is, we've been told that he's injured. Whether truly he's injured or not, you know. I mean, the information we've received is what we are going by. Mm. So he's definitely going to be a miss. We are definitely going to miss his expertise. We are definitely going to miss, you know, his experience, you know, for someone like him being in the team is obviously going to add more to, you know, the confidence of the athletes. But then, I mean, J. Paul is in there, Samino is in there, so, you know, there's still a lot of hope, a lot of confidence in these athletes. You know, Samino is the fastest runner in the country. So yeah, if we still have, you know, our fastest runner, then there's still a lot of hope, even though we are definitely going to miss the services of Asamati. But Samino and JP are there, so we are okay. Not taking part of the decathlon, you might not see it to be a big deal, but I see it to be a big deal as a host nation. You know, as a host nation, I repeat, host nation.
0: Yeah.
2: And we are not taking part in
0: over 33 million people, right?
2: And we are
0: never there. Like, they train me like, that's
2: if,
0: a light time.
2: But then it's quite, for me, it's quite unfortunate to be a host nation and then not partake in you know, some categories or some activities or disciplines. It's quite unfortunate, but I mean, we just hope that the ones that would compete in will actually come out victorious, because we have some of the best athletes, you know, on the continent. So when it comes to athletics, there is a lot of, especially with our
0: now you talk, it's the way it hits me, host nation. In fact, you've mentioned the decathlon men. Let me give the listeners the names of the decathlon men, right? And their countries, because Shale, if you do one well, we will go praise you. Yeah. So we have Botswana's Abori Chaonelo. Yes, he's in there from Botswana. There's Budum Dai Sharif. He's from Algeria. Yeah. There's Van As Morin from South Africa. Yeah. There's Edwin, just as you heard from Benghazi, two. Yeah. His name is T-O-O. So two. Or two. Yeah, it's two. T-O-O. Not T-W-A.
2: The names are...
0: Yeah, he's from Kenya. And we have La Côte d'Ivoire's Hughes Nicholas. And then there is Benin's Ajagboju Sejlo. Yes, he's also competing in there. We have an athlete from Mauritius, Tovagliaro Fadi, and then we also have another Algerian. Yes, I know Algeria to be very, versed in this sports, decathlon. They have men who are very versatile and do a lot. So they have two people in there. You will not be surprised if they win a medal from this one. I mean, secure qualification too.
2: Yeah, if you have two people competing, two people from one country competing,
0: yeah,
2: it will be disastrous for both of them to come out, you know, without any medal. Yeah. So most definitely, there should be one medalist for Algeria. Mm. And me till now, it is still very, very painful for me
0: that as a host nation,
2: 33 million Ghanaians.
0: Oh, we are more. And
2: of course,
0: and more.
2: Yeah, 33 million more. That. So you know, it's quite unfortunate for me. Even though it's on a lighter note.
0: It's not on a lighter note too. Because if host nation, somebody get two.
2: It's quite.
0: And you see, the talent is there. As for that, it's one thing that I think that, I can't even blame people that much. But you get to yesterday at the press conference of the athletics championship, president of the World Federation, World Athletics Federation, President Sebastian Lord Coe, yes, he says that he wants us to invest more in K kids programs. He gave credit to Uganda. They have 37,000 kids in sports athletics programs right now. 37,000 kids. Yeah. So you see, in the next 6-7 years to come, if Uganda start dominating in athletics, you can't go and then we are looking at our Gusa games. Like yesterday there was a mini Gusa games that happened yesterday. A lot of people didn't even know about it.
2: Yeah.
0: And there were big schools that didn't take part. Our people from the north, UDS, were not part of the Gusa games that happened.
3: The NBA playoffs are underway, and now you can trade every game on Kaushi. You can also trade on who wins each series, the conference finals, and the championship. San Antonio is currently trading at 19% to win it all, meaning a $100 trade pays out over $500 if they take the title. On Kaushi, you're trading against other people in a live market. No house, no odds makers. And as odds move, you can buy in or out anytime throughout the postseason. For a limited time, download the Kaushi app and use code PASS to get $10 when you trade $10. K-A-L-S-H-I. Kaushi. Trade on anything.
0: This week. Now, it was hosted by UPSC, but some of the games were played at the University of Ghana. University of Ghana were not part of the Gusa games. Gusa games that can bring us athletes like this.
2: Yeah.
0: We didn't have. Do you think that we will not have an athlete who is far away in the north as UDS who can do this decathlon and perform very well? In decathlon, you don't have to be good in all, but then you have to have knowledge of all, be very good at some few. So maybe there's someone who, so it's like accumulation of points. Mm-hmm. You understand? Like as things stand now, the one leading the table, 46 minutes ago, the athlete from Botswana is leading the table with 997 points. Right? And then Budim Sherif from Algeria is also they are tied on points actually. Budim Sherif from Algeria also has 997 points. Then we see the third place, Van Asmorn from South Africa with 852 points. So that's how it is looking like on that table. And you see, we have the people, but then if things like this keep happening where there's Gusa games, UDS are not available. We can't see talent. They feel like it is mini Gusa, and there's an invitational tournament that they want to go to. I spoke to one of their coaches. They told me that, Charlie, this year they have bigger things, so they want to venture into those ones. So that's how come they are not in the Gusa games. And even the University of Ghana have an invitational tournament that will be happening after the athletic championship. Mm-hmm. And they're focusing on that one. So they were training while the Gusa games was happening. So they were training on their pitch while the Gusa games was happening on the main pitch. And you see, we have the people to be, and I'm saying that it's just like the African games where we hosted, and then as host nation we had to be part of everything. That is how it is. And we still couldn't even, if not for arm wrestling. But you see, arm wrestling was not a qualifying event to the Olympics. So It's actually even though it made the table look nice, but Ghana was not really up there. If you take away arm wrestling, no disrespect to arm wrestling, because for us we even supported arm wrestling here. Do you understand? But we are saying that if as host nation we can't even get people to compete, let alone say that we win medals, Charlie, then it's not looking too good.
2: For me, you see, Uganda is investing in how many thousand kids in kids program.
0: And for the world president to even know about it tells you that it has gone that far.
2: Exactly. But for us as a country, we are more focused in putting pressure on our young athletes, pushing them into the senior athletics championship.
0: No, for that, I think that it is better than not representing at all. No,
2: but you see, the problem that
0: I think that they would use this tournaments like this to gain experience, but it means that then go trip us.
2: That's the point. I'm trying to make 2 points here. First, the first point is, like you said, then go trip us. We might not get any medals.
0: Mm.
2: Secondly, you are putting the limelight on these young athletes. This is a huge platform for these athletes, especially the young athletes from Kumasi, Gaza.
0: No, but I think that although, see, Hassan, it's not wrong to bring them in. Okay,
2: it is not wrong.
0: But let's not expect don't expect anything.
2: I'm not. No, you see,
0: in the end, I get you. In the end, if we bring, if about 4,000 people come to the University of Ghana Stadium today, mm-hmm. right,
2: mm-hmm.
0: and they my mind they Charlie go where they all come no try. And the reaction, you know, Charlie, we there, we go take
2: you. Exactly. You and put so the person under exactly. pressure, and if the person crumbles under the pressure, what's going to happen?
0: Anyway,
2: what are you going to do?
0: 0552880216. Maybe you love athletics, you won't have a say. Yes, today has been more of that because it's just not far away from us. We are hosted. We've hosted Africa. The whole of Africa is in Ghana. It's at the University of Ghana Stadium. The whole of Africa are on GH1 TV right about now. So Charlie, there's no way we won't talk about that. So maybe you love athletics, you won't have a say. 0552880216. 0552880216. 0535183317. 0535183317. But I was telling you about today where the GCB bank, yes, they said they are now GCB bank, it's just GCB bank. Mm-hmm. So they donated 5 million Ghana cedis, more money for the Black Stars. Yes, and sports minister was there to receive the check. Professor Joshua Labi mm-hmm. was also in there. I mean, he is the board chairman of the GCB bank, and they made a donation to the Black Stars, the 2026 World Cup fundraising committee and all that. Now the sports minister obviously says that it goes beyond the Black Stars. Monies like this help send funds to the World Cup as well, to fund their traveling document, to fund their stay and all that, accommodation, everything for the World Cup. So this is not just for the Black Stars, but then although it's for the Black Stars as well, it also helps to fund player funds that will be taken to the World Cup. And then for Joshua, Prof Joshua Labi, he says that he's calling on a lot of the organizations, corporate bodies, come on board. In the end, you are doing yourself a favor if you associate yourself with the Black Stars, if you associate yourself with football, if you associate yourself with the World Cup, it's a big platform to be on. So he's also urged corporate bodies to come on board. But for us, I asked him that what are his expectations for the World Cup. He said he asked for him, he left to him alone, he wants the Black Stars to win, but he knows that it go really, really hard. I think we have a call on the line. Hello.
4: Yeah, hello, good afternoon.
0: Oh, good afternoon. Kobe from Teshi.
4: Yeah, Teshi. Yes. I hope you are doing good.
0: Oh, we are well. How about you, bro?
4: I'm good. I heard you made an assertion that made me call. I wouldn't have called, but what you said a few minutes back, that we are raising funds, what a certain institution have donated about 5 million Ghana cedis.
0: Yes, that's GCB. GCB, yeah. GCB has donated, GCB, yeah.
4: Bank. That they will be sending funds to the World Cup.
0: Yes, the minister says that it goes beyond. So I'm quoting that the minister says that it goes beyond the Black Stars. It even helps in taking funds to the World Cup or supporters, if you want.
4: Completely misplaced priorities. Such a useless thing. You don't even have good purchase in your country and are thinking of sending funds to the World Cup. Such a useless priority. It's like this country.
0: But I'm saying that this is not government money. Hello, yeah, Kobe. Yeah, this is not government money. No, not this government is money. This is for example, the EN Ibrahim Mohammed's company decide it's their personal money. They decide that we have to be at the World Cup, but we are supporting the Black Stars with this.
4: So if people donated all these funds, and we are serious as a country, we're going to waste it just sending funds to the World Cup. If we are serious and people have donated all this money,
0: would you prefer we use government money to take funds to the World Cup? Because you have to take funds to the World Cup.
4: Why should we take funds to the World Cup? Do you know the amount of Ghanaians living in the US? Even in Boston alone, do you know the amount of my mates who are even doctors in Boston alone? Do you know the amount of Ghanaians in the US? And I don't know where you were during the Jamaica Commission, where the Jamaica Committee said if you are going to a tournament or something, we shouldn't bother to send funds to the host country. We can raise funds there and to support the Black Stars anytime we go for competitions. And I know those our leaders now remember what the Jamaica Committee put out back in the days, over 10 years back. If we are serious as a country and we're able to raise such millions of dollars, and we are, our pitches are not even good enough, look at our stadiums. But we can. The last time I was in the Accra Sports Stadium, I wanted to use the washrooms. The stench alone, since then, I've not been able to even go to the Accra Sports Stadium again. Such deplorable structures we call stadiums. And we've been able to raise all this money, and we are thinking of sending funds just because of political gains. Are we serious as a country?
0: Anyway, Kobe, it's 2 p.m. tomorrow.
4: Last thing, I've stayed in the diaspora before. What I've seen about the whites are they use money for the right things. Not that they have innumerable funds today, but they use money for the right things. They don't waste money like this country. We waste money as if we are a first world country.
0: Yeah, Kobe, because of time, I have to make it tomorrow we go do am better. Thank you so much. And so Kobe from Teshi would end the show for us today. I'm Jones Saidi Zerai. Yes, and I was outside with Hassan Meroni. Now we can't pick any more of your calls, Charlie. I'm sorry. Tomorrow we'll be here. Then we'll talk more about the Black Stars and then athletics. It's Star 103.5 FM. We outside.

0: It's 2 p.m. Good afternoon, and this is the Star News Update at 2. I am Stella Botry. The West African Examinations Council, WAEC, is making an urgent appeal to the government to implement more aggressive measures to curb examination malpractices. The call follows a shocking revelation that 43 teachers were allegedly involved in various forms of misconduct during the recently concluded Basic Education Certificate Examination, BECE, nationwide. Speaking to Star News, the head of public affairs at WAEC, John Kapi, noted that despite heightened security and intensive sensitization efforts, some educators and students continue to devise increasingly sophisticated and creative methods to undermine the integrity of the exams.
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1: In Greater Accra. In the AC region, 4. Central region, 4. Western region, 9. Ashanti region, 17. Bono, 2. And Bono East, 1. So these are the ones that we have received so far. There are a few other reports that are coming in. And so when we put them together, so for now we have 43. Cases of teachers, who have been involved in cases of examination malpractice.
0: You just heard the head of public affairs at WAEC, John Kapi. He also revealed that specialized logistics have been deployed for the upcoming WATSI. He confirmed that specific transportation arrangements have been finalized for candidates.
1: So our regional rep in the Upper East region is in touch constantly with the local authorities, and they are providing enough security. They're also providing the vehicles that to move up and down so that the candidates would be able to write examinations in an atmosphere that is conducive for them.
0: Away from education, the Ashanti Regional Police Command has interdicted Police Inspector Bright Apiadankwa of the Isuyaboa Police Station for his alleged involvement in the robbery of a mobile money vendor in Kumasi. The suspect was arrested by the Ashanti Regional Anti-Robbery Unit following intelligence-led operations. A search conducted at his residence led to the recovery of a Bruni model 92 gas pistol, ammunition, and cash amounting to 9,835 cedis. In a statement, the police said that on 11th May, the suspect was arraigned before the Atasemanso Circuit Court and remanded into police custody. He is expected to reappear on 29th May as investigations continue. Moving on to some other stories, the Minister for Roads and Highways, Kwame Gavins Agbaja, has directed the Ghana Highway Authority to collaborate with the Kofodia Training Center to provide free skills training in heavy-duty equipment operation. The initiative follows concerns by road contractors over the shortage of qualified operators for road construction equipment. Mr. Agboja disclosed this during an inspection tour of the Cape Coast Takrady Dualization Project, where some contractors attributed delays in meeting project timelines to the unavailability of skilled labor. The Government and Hospital Pharmacists Association, GOSPA, says it is concerned over what it describes as the inadequate number of pharmacists and pharmacy technicians recruited under the latest exercise conducted by the Ministry of Health. According to GOSPA, over 4,000 pharmacists and technicians have been verified, but only 100 have been employed. The group warns that the current figures will do little to address the severe staffing crisis in the public health facilities across the country. Emmanuel Owusu Owiafe is the national chairman of GOSPA, and he spoke with the Morning Star.
2: We appreciate the fact that government at least is exercising some good responsibility there, recruiting staff, but we expected that the numbers should be improved. Especially once again, considering the fact that over 6 years, pharmacists and pharmacy technicians have not been recruited. And this is against the background that there are some particular cadres within the healthcare firms. Every year, there is recruitment for them.
0: That was Emmanuel Owusu-Uyafe, the national chairman of COSPA. Elsewhere, UK Prime Minister Keir Starmer's safeguarding minister, Jess Phillips, has officially quit her role, becoming the most senior member of the front bench to abandon the Prime Minister following a disastrous local election performance last week. In a stinging resignation letter, Phillips told Starmer that while she believes he's a good man, she has seen firsthand that his leadership is not enough to deliver the change the country expects. Her departure follows the earlier resignation of Junior Minister Miata Fambule, as well as the exit of six ministerial aides late last night. Despite more than 80 of his own MPs now demanding his resignation, a defiant Keir Starmer told his cabinet this morning that he intends to get on with governing. And that's it for the Star News Update at 2 p.m. For more news, log on to starfm.com.gh. Up next, Star Drive. I am Stella Butchwe. Good afternoon.
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0: Now, another advantage is it's got better performance at high speed. Yes, turbocharged cars respond very well during high-speed driving and uphill movement. A turbo helps the engine maintain strong power delivery, making the vehicle feel more responsive and smoother when carrying heavy loads or even driving on challenging roads. Yeah. Now, let's get into the disadvantages. And I am sorry, but turbo engines, number one, are very expensive. Yes, very expensive to maintain and repair. Turbo engines require proper servicing and high quality engine oil. If the turbocharger gets damaged, repairs can be very expensive. In some cases, replacing a turbo system costs far more than repairing a normal engine component. You see, and just like we describe it with the human body, this will be like having issues with your lung operation, you know, something with your respiratory system. Treating it is very difficult.
1: Yes,
0: and
1: it
0: can
1: is.
0: Be very expensive. So same applies to the turbo engine. Now, turbo engines can overheat easily. Now, because turbochargers operate under very high temperatures and pressure, now they can overheat when not maintained properly. Aggressive driving, poor oil quality, or lack of servicing can quickly affect the engine's performance and lifespan. So before you want to own a turbo engine, you want to think about this. Would you be disciplined enough to make sure you are servicing it on time and making sure you are spending good money for good oil? Okay, think about it before you just want to go buy one. Now, delay in power response, they call it the turbo lag. It's something you should expect if you're using a turbo engine vehicle. Now, some turbo engines experience what mechanics will call turbo lag. And this means there's a short delay between pressing the accelerator and the engine delivering full power. That's the engine and pulley. Now, drivers may notice the car responding slowly for a brief moment before suddenly accelerating. There's that sudden jerk, you know. 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Turbo engines can overheat easily. And delay in power response, they call turbo lag, is quite common. 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Coming up, birthday shouts. We hope your birthday shout out is here. If it's not, send it to us now on our WhatsApp line 0552 880216.

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2: 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Don't miss the excitement from the 12th to the 17th of May 2026. At the University of Ghana Sports Complex, Legon. Senior Africa Athletics Championship. Feel the heat. 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
0: Sweaty. Let's start with this. President John Dramani Mahama has announced a new housing plan that is aimed at making home ownership easier for workers. According to him, banks will provide mortgages that would allow workers to buy homes and pay over a period of 15 to 20 years. He also revealed that organized labor, SNIT, and Republic Bank Ghana will come together to set up a 3 billion cedi revolving fund to support companies to build houses under the project.
2: Organized labor, Social Security and National Insurance Trust, and the Republic Bank of Ghana are going to create a 3 billion revolving fund. And so companies like SHC, TBC, and all the housing companies will be given credit from this fund to build houses. And then the banks will give mortgages for the workers to buy the houses and pay over a 15-20-year period.
0: It sounds so good. At least this will give people a chance to own a house.
3: It always sounds so good until those with the money buy these same projects. You know, when they say affordable housing, then we have people who don't fall in that category of people who need you know, these housing projects. They will be Charlie.
0: But this one, they're giving it to workers and giving you some time to pay.
3: I just hope they'll find a better way than they've done in the past, because in the past it ends up in the hands of those who are already okay.
0: Yeah.
3: You know, government people go and buy these affordable houses and become landlords and still charge people to occupy them at exorbitant prices. And so I hope this will be different. The modules and making sure that it is delivered to the right people who need it, like he has mentioned, that'll be a game changer.
0: And the fact that companies can also build projects for their workers too.
3: Yeah.
0: Sounds great. All right, let's move on. The Member of Parliament for Dome Kwabena, Eliklim Akurugu, made a passionate appeal during her Mother's Day visit. She went down on her knees to beg the roads minister and contractors to fix the road leading to the Ga East Municipal Hospital. According to her, the poor state of the road is affecting access to healthcare and causing serious inconvenience for residents and patients.
4: Please, we beg in the name of God. I need to kneel down on the road to the Guy East Hospital. We beg you.
5: When they see some people on emergency, before they get to the hospital, they're even dead. I beg you, in the name of God, Honorable Minister for Road, and the person in charge of the construction, please, I beg you, Oswald. We beg in the name of God. The road is just deplorable. We beg you, come to our aid. Thank you so much. I know when you hear me, you can do it for me. Thank you so much. We are grateful. Thank you.
4: Whoever is listening to us, this is not political. It's about human. You never know who your relative will be.
0: Well, I hope this would result in the road getting fixed.
3: It's wild when you go onto that road. I'm privileged to know that road quite well.
0: Okay.
3: It is appalling, to say the least. No road leading to a place for health care and healthcare delivery should be that bad. I mean, people would want to be home and give themselves treatment when they think about the road.
0: Yeah.
3: When they are not well. So please, I mean, and throughout her entire constituency, the roads are terrible. Kwabena, it comes under her constituency, right?
0: Yeah.
3: The Kwabena areas,
0: Dome
3: Kwabena, Ashongman. It's terrible. It's bad. Very, very bad. Even the road across her own house.
0: It's that bad.
3: Yeah, it's bad. The Dome Kwabena, those places, please. Ashongman and all those places. It needs urgent attention. It's bad. Sometimes you want to use the go through the Pokwasi interchange and go cut through Kwabena and Taifa, and then find yourself atomic side.
0: Yeah, yeah, yeah, the back.
3: It's just not good. It's just not good.
0: See, it had to get to the point of her going down on her knees to beg.
3: If that's what it's going to take.
0: Yeah.
3: If that's what it's going to take.
0: Yeah. And not seeing it. Yeah. So I hope it goes far.
3: Yeah. And I saw a billboard, not one, but two, I think, where she actually held a State of the Constituency address. Wow. I thought it was a very good move. Because if the executive have the duty of State of the Nation's address, I think MPs also must, you know, have a way of accounting to their constituency.
0: Yeah, yeah.
3: So when I saw those billboards, I think I saw one on the one around Westland and the other around Agboba stretch, something like that. Yeah. And it was nice. So she's the same person, apparently.
0: Yeah.
3: You know, begging the roast minister. Please, it is one part of town that needs a lot of attention.
0: She's showing that she's here to work.
3: Of course, they should. Yeah. I've also seen a video of the roads minister really, really not very upset with a contractor who is sleeping on the job. That video has gone viral. I just saw it when DJ Mono was playing music.
0: Instead of working, yes.
3: Yeah, I don't know why they are delaying. They've taken monies for what they call the mobilization. That is for you to get back to the site and start working. It's a fraction of the money you are supposed to be giving. This is the second time I've seen him complain about people delaying the jobs.
0: All right, still on roads. The Minister for Roads and Highways, Governs Agboja, has assured contractors working on the Accra-Kumasi route that the construction of the new expressway will not disrupt ongoing works on the existing road. He explained that the new project is meant to complement the current road network, while improvement on the existing stretch will continue to ensure safer travel.
6: Government's intention to build a new road from Accra to Kumasi, called the Accra-Kumasi Expressway, is not a substitute to the existing Accra-Kumasi highway. It's supposed to complement that project. So nobody should be afraid of the fact that because we are doing Accra-Kumasi Expressway, it means this road is no longer a government priority. It's supposed to be complementary. So for instance, this is an existing road. By the ECOWAS conventions that we have signed up to, we need to build expressways. But when you build expressways, you must have an alternative, because the expressway are supposed to be commercial. So if somebody wants to drive from Accra to Kumasi on the expressway and pay $10, $50, whatever the cost may be, somebody can and do it in 2 hours. Somebody can decide, I want to do the existing Accra-Kumasi in 5 hours, 6 hours. That is a choice for the person to do. In any case, that will also be told anyway, because it's investment we are putting in this. So let everybody in the country be assured that the two projects are priorities to government. We are going to complete all of them. By our expectation, if everything goes well, we should be able to complete your outstanding works by end of 2027. I know some of you can complete ahead of schedule. All you want to know is a clarity that government considers this project a priority and that the cost to complete understanding has been discussed and you are happy with it.
0: Sounds good. He says that by the end of 2027. Yeah, and let's hope that they're able to complete it.
3: Yeah, the contractors must do better than they are doing. They are slowing work. And the minister is really, really going around making sure they are all on site. So if that's anything to go by, then the work should be done by the time they have promised to deliver.
0: Oh, ahead of time.
3: Or even ahead of time.
0: Yeah. Okay, let's move on to music now. Fresh off his Artist of the Year win, Black Sherif is already looking ahead. He says that he is confident that he can win the award for a third time. According to him, it's most definitely possible. We have already started working.
7: It's possible. Most definitely possible. Because I'm still working. I'm back to work. We won the award Sunday dawn. Back to work Monday. We are still working. It's 100% possible. Chasing those no scavengers.
0: I believe him because he's very young. He has several years ahead of him. He can win it a third time, a fourth time. He just needs to keep working like he said he is.
3: Yeah, that's it.
0: Yeah. Now, finally, this one is quite sad. Ghanaian musician Kojo Q has opened up about why he stepped away from doing music for nearly 2 years. According to him, he went through a very painful period after losing his twin babies, something that deeply affected him emotionally and mentally. He explained that he needed the time away from everything to heal before returning to music.
8: In 2020, my wife had twins prematurely, and then they were here for like 2 weeks and they died. Yeah, and it sent me down a road. They sent me to therapy and everything, and afterwards it changed what the project was supposed to be about, how it was supposed to flow. And so if you pay attention, you realize that the first song is Fruit of the Womb, where I'm talking about how I'm struggling to pay back mama.
9: Yes.
8: And then mama is just like, all I really need from you is like grandkids, you know.
9: Yes.
8: And then the last song is about when those grandkids actually arrive, yes, but then they don't stay. So then it kind of links back to, you know,
9: cycle.
8: Yeah. It's not a thing that I can describe for you. You have to be there. You have to have gone to. I remember like when it happened, one of the old women who came to visit me and my wife, you know, like one of the, you know, advising us, like, you know, you have to stay strong in this moment so that she, you know, doesn't pull you apart. And I'm like, how can something like this pull us apart? This is something that's like meant to. Yeah, but then I found out. I found out.
0: That's so heartbreaking, and losing your twin babies.
3: Man.
0: So sad. I don't wish it on my worst enemy, like having a child and losing them. But it also brings attention to this issue, sudden infant death syndrome.
3: Yeah,
0: that happens when you have a baby and they suddenly die. My heart goes out to anybody who can relate to losing a child. Yeah. Right. May God comfort your soul. So that is it for Trends and Entertainment. Up next, we have the Star Forum that we've been waiting for.
3: Yeah. What's the name of the guy?
0: Gaius. Yeah.
3: Reminds me of Gaia, Captain Planet.
0: Okay.
3: You know, their godmother was called Gaia.
0: Gaia.
3: Do you see That's Captain Planet at all? Oh, yeah. Okay.
0: Because of you, I'm watching.
3: Because of me. So you're watching what, SpongeBob? Yeah, SpongeBob era.
0: Barbie.
3: Barbie.
0: The Flintstones.
3: Okay. All right.
0: Stuff like that. I watched. I love Dexter.
3: You love Dexter.
0: Dexter is about the serial
3: killer. How did you miss Captain Planet?
0: Because it just felt like a boy thing. Forgive me.
3: Really?
0: Yeah. There were a lot of shows I didn't watch because it felt like it was for boys.
3: All right. So when we return, Gaia has an issue where he's...
0: Gaius
3: has an issue where he has serious interest in a lady. And just when he was getting ready to express his interest in this lady also came with a request. And now he's confused. If he expresses his feelings for this woman, it is going to come across as if he's taking advantage of the fact that the lady needs help from him. But what would be the best time to express your feeling to someone who is also asking help from you? Especially when your feeling towards the person is genuine. So that it doesn't look like because the person needs help from you, you also want a thing with the person. It can be really tough. For the men out there, I know we're going to have a lot of you sharing your experiences. What should he do? Should he totally forget his interest in this lady? Or he should hold it on longer, help her, all right, and then later, sometime in life, then he can express his feelings towards the lady. Or you think his feelings should come ahead of the help. Whichever way, we won't hear from you. When we return, we're getting straight. Well, after a while, we'll get into our Star Forum conversation. You're listening to The Star Drive. We'll be right back.
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1: Meanwhile, some residents have hinted at plans to organize a Thanksgiving street march in honor of the chief in appreciation of his contributions towards the development of his traditional area. Reporting for GHY News, Isaac Justice Bidiako, Ultimate FM, Kumasi.
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3: 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Let's do health now. Because Health Minister Kwabena Kando has officially launched the Free Primary Healthcare Initiative in the Oti region. Now, weeks after President John Dramani Mahama rolled out the program nationwide, the launch climaxed a three-day sensitization tour across the region, during which the minister distributed medical supplies, pledged a regional hospital, and urged health workers to take ownership of the initiative to ensure its sustainability.
4: The health minister began the regional tour in Rara in the Biakuya district, engaging frontline health workers, regional and district health directors, nurses and doctors on the rollout of the free primary healthcare program. He sensitized implementers, listened to their concerns and proposals, and urged them to embrace and protect the initiative to guarantee its success.
5: The free primary healthcare has three pillars. We have the curative, we have the promotion, we have the preventive. Usually, the promotive and the preventive will go together. Because you can't go and do a blue screening and you go home. And the next time you say, okay, I come to do promotion. Based on the vitals I took, I'm not coming to cancel you. No.
4: They too took the minister to Dambai in the Karachi East municipality, where he led a regional town hall meeting on the transformative impacts of the initiative towards achieving universal health coverage. The engagement brought together officials from the Ghana Health Service, the National Health Insurance Authority, Metropolitan, Municipal and District Chief Executives, traditional leaders, clergy and members of the Muslim community.
6: But from April 15th to the end of this month, you do not need to pay processing and administrative fees before you get your health insurance card. When you get your card, you do not have to wait 1 month before it becomes active. Automatically, it is active. This all feeds into the free primary healthcare policy of providing you with the financial protection that you require.
4: The final day saw the official launch of the initiative in the Oti region, alongside the presentation of the first tranche of medical equipment, motorcycles and tricycles to the regional minister and the regional health directorates. The minister also pledged a regional hospital for the region.
7: Free primary health care na yede bano. Ye free ma wo Ghana ni no. Demom enye free emfa ma ban, aban betia ho ka. Me pamo chawo abai wo husika ba bia wotie bia sa chief compound no so mo hwe wa omo di omo ka be bra abai ma abai atua.
8: With the free primary healthcare, what we are establishing is that we will cross the river and come to you. So as part of it, the kiosks, the health post will be put in this district. All these districts will also benefit, and in there you have the telemedicine that would help take information to the doctor at another level.

0: The health minister ended the tour at Kpilima, where he handed over equipment to the CHIPS compound and engaged residents on the benefits of the initiative. Some community members, however, expressed mixed reactions about the program. The free primary healthcare initiative will begin in 150 underserved districts as the first phase of a nationwide rollout, targeting nearly 44% of Ghanaians currently without NHIS coverage. The package includes free routine screening for hypertension, diabetes, and cancers, maternal and child healthcare, immunizations, and treatments for common illnesses such as malaria and respiratory infections, shifting Ghana's healthcare system from treatment to prevention. To strengthen delivery, government has procured more than 24,000 essential medical equipment, including incubators, diagnostic tools, hospital beds, and ultrasound machines, as it pushes to make quality healthcare accessible and affordable to every Ghanaian. From the Oti region, Evelyn Araba Edun reporting for GH1 News and Star FM.
1: And here in the studios, I am Tutuwa Danso. You heard from the report, my colleague Evelyn Araba Edun was on the tour with the regional or the health minister, and she's joined us in the studio for a live conversation. Araba, good evening to you.
2: Good evening, Tutuwa.
1: First of all, what does this free primary healthcare initiative seek to do in the Oti region?
2: All right, so the Oti region, we know that we have lots of rural areas there, and the free primary healthcare, that is where it focuses. The focus is on reaching the hard-to-reach areas with medical care. And so the Oti region is one of the region that is part of the 150 districts that is going to benefit from the rollout.
1: Okay.
2: You know, the full...
1: So, in all, the government is looking at 150
2: for the beginning
1: districts. Okay.
2: But the full rollout will be in 2028. That is where everywhere in the country you can have access to. Now, the official launch is to basically explain what the free... primary healthcare seeks to do, right? And I realized that upon going there, we spoke with some of the residents. After the minister explained to them, that was when they were able to understand the concepts of the free primary healthcare. Basically, you would have people who are sick, and they assume, okay, because I don't have money, let me just go and then self-medicate. That is where you see people going for the over-the-counter drugs, like the paracetamol and the others,
1: which ends up in complications.
2: Have, of course, its own side effects. Right. So with the free primary healthcare, it starts from the, there are even going to be some kiosks where you have some health workers in there.
1: Kiosks?
2: Oh, yeah. There are going to be some kiosks and there are going to be some CHIPS compounds.
1: Are these typical kiosks that we
2: see? Yes, it's going to be. No, not the one that you see.
1: Okay.
2: It is specifically made for that, where there's even telemedicine in it, where you have health personnel there. You will go, they will screen you and then educate you. So it starts from the very basic, then it moves to the polyclinics. So when it gets to from the basic, from the where they come to you to your homes for the screening, or where they have the posts where you can go for the screening and the CHIPS compound, then when you have any, when your case or your ailment is beyond them, then you are being referred to go to the either the district or the polytechnics.
1: Okay.
2: And that is where you would need to use your NHIS card.
1: Okay.
2: So with the free primary healthcare, it's targeting 44% of the population who are currently not on the NHIS. So where the free primary healthcare starts, it ends at where the NHIS comes in.
1: Right.
2: And then after the NHIS, then it comes to the Mahama care.
1: Okay, so what is the criteria for accessing this free primary healthcare? You talk about the when it gets advanced, you need an NHIS card, but at the basic level, what is the criteria?
2: As a Ghanaian, you don't need, the only thing that you need is your Ghana card.
1: To just prove take that, your Ghana card.
2: Prove that you're a Ghanaian.
1: Right.
2: But for foreigners, there's and they will be charged. But for Ghanaians, since we are using our own resources from the NHIS, that is why you are not going to pay. So the medical or the health personnel, they will be paid by government.
1: Right.
2: And as well as the medication, the essentials that are going to be used, is also government that is going to provide it. That is why they get their resources back.
1: Mm-hmm.
2: But if you are not a Ghanaian, of course, you have to pay
1: something. Okay, so from the Oti region, where next is the ministry's focus?
2: Well, the ministry made mention that they are going to tour the whole country.
1: Right.
2: But we are yet to know
1: the next location.
2: But one important message that came up was the protection of the health workers. We know that these nurses are going to move to people's homes to screen them. And then that is when the minister pleaded with the people in the Oti region. Of course, we know we have some communities in the region where we have some crashes. I mean, yearly, once in a while, I don't want to mention names. So the minister pleaded with them that even he is wishing for peace throughout the region, but even if any crisis arises, they should at least protect the health workers because they are there because of them.
1: Right. Thank you very much. That's my colleague, Evelyn Araba-Edu, with the updates from the health minister's tour of some 150 districts in a bit to ensure that there is the implementation of the free primary healthcare across the country.
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1: This is still Star Today live on Star 103.5 FM. Away from health this evening, traders operating on pavements and road medians at La Paz in the Okaikwe North Municipality have been given by close of day to vacate the area or risk having their goods confiscated. Officials from the assembly say there will be a major decongestion exercise Monday evening, and that was yesterday with support from the office of the Accra mayor and the Greater Accra regional minister. Now, municipal chief executive for the area, Christian Tete Baja, told GH1 News that the exercise is aimed at keeping roads clear, reducing accidents, and protecting traders from the dangers associated with selling along busy roadsides.
4: Officials from the Okaikwe North Municipal Assembly and Tax Force were at the La Paz monitoring compliance with the directive for traders to vacate pavements and road medians. According to the officials, while some traders have complied with the order, others are still operating within restricted areas.
5: We overheard the hidden, you need that one, say, Yabekoya cheek. I acquired the home Yabeko, and so much, Jim, says, I'm a pummy, any baby, I call. About our womb, see a srabine. That dear one may you may not want me and my and I am come. Yabekoya cheek, or you hand my Yabeko cry, Yabeshoa, and him say higher pavement. It's the only baby in Tina Yasho Betcho. I have come, nay, yes, sir, yes, right. May that day in my.
4: But other traders have appealed to government to fulfill earlier promises of relocating them during the construction of the overhead projects. However, Municipal Chief Executive for Okaikwe North Municipal Assembly, Christian Tete Baja, stated that a red line will be drawn and any trader found selling beyond it or operating on pavements and medians will be cleared alongside their rules. He warned traders to move immediately before the enforcement exercise begins.
6: We are here to ascertain whether they have heeded to our call for them leaving the pavement to God and country. Some of them have listened, some have gone back, others are still grappling to move back. However, you know the Ghanaian attitude. We have come to ascertain the situation. 4 o'clock this evening, we'll be back with the full media, with the mayor, and also with the regional minister to come and reinforce our position. All those who have not gone back, will clear them and carry their case away. I want to advise all the traders at La Paz, it is for their good we are doing what we are doing.
4: Officials say the exercise is intended to keep roads clear, reduce accidents, and protect traders from dangers and selling along busy roadsides.
1: That was a report filed by my colleague Gifty on the back of the exercise to clear the road for commuters. But I've been fortunate enough to be joined by the Okaikwe North Municipal Chief Executive, that's Christian Tete Baja, for a conversation. Good evening to you, sir. Thank you very much for making time to speak with us this evening.
7: Thank you so much. Good evening to your listeners and your viewers.
1: You know, you were here when we were all listening to Sounds from the Traders.
7: Sure.
1: I'll get into that. But yeah, before that, what informed your decision to want to embark on that exercise, first of all?
7: We took office about barely a year ago.
1: Mm-hmm.
7: That is to say, I was confirmed on the 7th of May,
1: okay,
7: 2025,
1: right,
7: thereabout.
1: Right.
7: And so in 1 year, mm-hmm, my observation at La Paz had become a chaotic scene.
1: Mm. How chaotic?
7: People are selling the median, cars cannot move freely, pedestrians are meandering through cars, mm-hmm, and traders to commute to their homes. So after 1 year studying the situation, I realized and I came to a firm conclusion that I've given them enough time to trade. However, let me do what is needful.
1: Hmm.
7: And the needful thing is for them to leave the median and also the pavement walkway between the edges of the road. Also, they should go back so we can get some space for the pedestrians and the cars to move freely.
1: Okay.
7: Secondly, to communities within my municipality and some community leaders also felt the La Paz situation has become too much of an issue that if we don't quickly do something, it will go out of hand.
1: Mm.
7: Also, social media reportage and also videos also inform us that, yes, now the nation has become much aware of what is happening in La Paz.
1: Okay.
7: Therefore, there is a need for an immediate action that had to be taken. So these are the basic things that inform our decision,
1: okay,
7: to go in there.
1: And last week, we heard from the regional minister,
7: yes,
1: with yourself and, of course,
7: yes,
1: the Accra mayor, giving them the ultimatum.
7: Yes.
1: How did the traders receive that ultimatum? Did,
7: yes,
1: they comply? Were they ready to comply?
7: Yes. I want to thank the regional minister and the mayor for also coming to help me to do the exercise.
1: Mm.
7: However, after we have gone there, it was just a first-hand information for the regional minister to see what exactly was happening.
1: Okay.
7: And also for the mayor also to see what it's so. They advised what I should do. However, we met within and we also saw the need for us to first of all give public announcement. And prior to their coming, I have given a 1 week announcement already to the traders,
1: mm-hmm,
7: for them to go back and leave the median.
1: Mm-hmm.
7: The regional minister's presence also sort of consolidated my position.
1: Mm-hmm.
7: Having done that, we allowed them to go through the weekend. But within the weekend, that was a Saturday, Sunday, our vans also went out there again to make public announcement that on Monday,
1: okay,
7: we would let the exercise happen. So Monday early in the morning, around the time of about 10 a.m., my team, my road engineer, the works engineer and others, we went there to just go and look at whether they have gone back. Yes, some went back, some didn't go. So we informed them that at 4 p.m.,
1: mm-hmm,
7: we'll be back. And at 4 p.m. exactly, we went again. All those who were not or have not gone back, we pushed them backwards. Then we demarcated to inform them that we'll come to put a red line so they can sell on or behind the red line, but those of them that are in the median, all of them complied, which the assembly was very much happy with their position and what they did. So from Nibwe Town Junction all the way to the Bigot end of the La Paz stretch, all the traders in the median vacated their position, carried their wares from there, and that was my job.
1: Okay, but we heard from some of the traders, I mean, you were here listening with me, where they said that they've gone for loans. And so if you ask them to vacate, it'll be difficult. What do you say to those traders?
7: Yes, what I had to tell them is I've engaged 5 market queens so that they should give me a sort of statistics of what spaces they have in their market areas.
1: Mm-hmm.
7: So some of them can be moved there and arranged there. But secondly, we don't need to reward wrongdoing.
1: Of course.
7: We don't reward wrongdoing. Once it is wrong by the bylaws and the laws not to sell on pavement,
1: mm-hmm.
7: there is no need for me to go and say, I'm looking for a place for your wrongdoing
1: mm-hmm.
7: so you can get the right behavior. Mm-hmm. However, I believe the situation too is a livelihood situation. So in the assembly's wisdom, we have agreed that, well, we'll push you back. Those that will not sell in the median, I'm giving you 3 days of the week between Friday, Saturday, Sunday.
1: Mm-hmm.
7: Come and sell Monday, Tuesday, Wednesday to Thursday
1: mm-hmm.
7: in the evenings and the morning. Nobody should sell. So I believe I've done what is humanly possible for them so that they can also have and alleviate their fears of not losing
1: their livelihoods. But please go over that again. You say that from Monday to Thursday.
7: From morning till evening.
1: No selling.
7: No selling on the pavement and in the median.
1: Okay.
7: But from Friday morning to Friday evening to mm-hmm. Saturday, Sunday.
1: From Friday evening.
7: To Saturday, Sunday. Okay. They can come and sell, make a livelihood. When Monday comes, they take all their wares from there. This is to ensure that they don't lose out.
1: Okay.
7: Because still, man must survive.
1: Mm-hmm.
7: And implementing the law, we must add a little of human face to it.
1: Okay.
7: So that is what I've offered them.
1: Okay.
7: Then where they were talking about the footbridge at Nibwe Town Junction, the highways has just almost completed, but they've not handed it over to the assembly for maintenance and keeping the place. So where they want me to let them go to sell from until it is handed over to the municipal assembly and also to the municipality, we will not be able to let them go in. And it is also dangerous. When they sell there, you know the Ghanaian, when they get that space to sell from, you begin to litter the place,
1: mm-hmm.
7: either urinate on the metal, mm-hmm. and it begins to weaken, just like what we are seeing at Carnation and the rest. So we don't want to encourage that. However, they may be halfway, 3 meters from the road in or on the pavement by that area.
1: Okay.
7: So that they can sell and the pedestrians can equally pass and the road users can also use their road.
1: Okay. I see that you are, you know, dressed in your reflector. I'm sure that you're coming from there today.
7: Perfectly.
1: What has been your observation today? Has the situation improved?
7: Very much.
1: Do you think you are achieving the reason why you asked for this exercise to be conducted?
7: I'm 98% achieving the goal that we set ourselves.
1: Okay.
7: This morning when I was there, the place was very bare. Everybody seemed to be happy.
1: They are happy with the directive.
7: The directive. Mm. And the pedestrians are also happy with the fact that La Paz has become more freer and more motorable. Pedestrians are going their way. They have a walkway to walk on. The evening when we were there up to about 8:30 and they were applauding our effort.
1: Okay.
7: We want to keep it for the next 3 years. That the Ghanaian must inculcate into himself the need not to do the wrong thing before he's corrected to do the right thing.
1: Okay.
7: However, it should be a conscious effort for them not to sell on the pavement and in the median. And when we all do that, afterwards, I want to also check the fifth generation. Because when I move them from there, I'll be placing dustbins at vantage points for which pedestrians can put in their litters and also those that are working within that space can put in their litters so that we can also control the flow that we generate and also the rubbish and the refuse that we generate from that place.
1: Okay. Is there an existing market in La Paz like we have for Malam, Makola and other places?
7: Yeah, there is an existing, there is an existing market at New Market, what we call the New Boy Town Market. It is all the way around Kum Hotel, behind the Kum Hotel. When you go into Nibwe Town, go into the race course, you find that market was built so many years ago.
1: Okay.
7: So it is believed that that market should have housed all these traders.
1: But are there people trading there?
7: There are people there? Trading there. It is there that I have spoken to the Queen Mother, to also the Market Queen, to see
1: to find if there is space for them.
7: But for the La Paz market, mm-hmm. it is bypass trading.
1: Mm-hmm.
7: La Paz seems to be a central point for which people come to be sort of deposited and pick other cars en route to their homes.
1: Mm-hmm.
7: However, immediate buying to the house was the reason why La Paz came into mm-hmm. being. But before, there was no market there. But since the motorway was constructed and there was what we say, the reservation,
1: mm-hmm.
7: people started putting in their wares just to make sure that people buy and immediately go to their homes. So it took some time and the place became very brisk. And when Abubloshi and the rest also got burnt,
1: mm-hmm.
7: people quickly ran towards La Paz
1: right.
7: to cut some space. And it has become an international space for trading because it's a transit point too because of the restaurant,
1: mm-hmm.
7: the La Paz yep. restaurant that is there. When cars are moving from Togo, Burkina, let me say Cote d'Ivoire and the rest, they all stop over and eat from La Paz. So the whole place has become a very, very important area for which we must control a few of the movement of the traders,
1: mm-hmm.
7: not to go out of hand.
1: You know, in the past few weeks,
7: yes.
1: we've heard about the commissioning of certain 24-hour markets.
7: Yeah.
1: I think the first time I heard about it was in the Oti region.
7: Yes.
1: We know the president was in the Eastern region
7: yeah.
1: During May Day
7: yeah.
1: to commission one other market. But is there a plan like that for La Paz?
7: Yes,
1: or are you putting in a request for
7: yes,
1: that?
7: Yes, I have. As at yesterday, the secretariat visited my assembly.
1: The 24-hour secretariat.
7: The secretariat
1: okay.
7: visited my assembly to see my space. And all that, and the award has been given. So I'm yet to meet the contractor. Taking
1: there has been an award given already.
7: Given, yes, because
1: for the construction of a 24-hour market in La Paz.
7: Will be coming on.
1: So where exactly will that
7: yeah,
1: market
7: the
1: be?
7: The market is going to be built around the terminal, the old terminal.
1: Which
7: you know,
1: old
7: there was a,
1: terminal?
7: There was a huge lorry park that was built in my municipality some 12 to 18 years ago.
1: Okay.
7: During the President Kufuor's era to
1: right.
7: Professor Mills,
1: mm.
7: where the Yalolo buses park within the Achimota enclave, when you are going to Achimota Hospital area there. So the 24-hour market is going to be built in that area,
1: mm-hmm.
7: of which the Assembly has resolved that all mini lorries, settler stations that has come up along the roadside will all return back to that place. And the long term, all La Paz traders will be moved into to get a bite of the 24-hour market when we finish it. So La Paz will be free of traders and time.
1: Okay, and when exactly are you looking at the existence of
7: yes.
1: this 24-hour yeah. market?
7: Oh, the contract period is between 1 year, 6 months or so. That's the
1: okay, that's 18 months.
7: 18 months, yes. That's what
1: 18 months starting from now?
7: From now. So by the year 2027, going to 2028, the market should be ready for commissioning.
1: That's interesting.
7: Very much.
1: And I ask this because I know the La Paz market, not necessarily a market, but I know
7: the trading yes,
1: activities
7: yes.
1: there purposely because of the night markets.
7: Yes.
1: So from 4 p.m. till the time, the usual time they trade, will your men be there?
7: Yes, we are there. Myself, I have been there. We have a patrol team that moves around across the street and turn around the Nyamiche traffic light all the way to Apenkwan twice or four times before we all go to sleep. So we monitor them. Yesterday, we monitored them up to about 10 p.m.
1: Mm-hmm.
7: Then we all left home. And when we came back, we have pockets of intel pickers as to whether they returned to the place or not. And we were confidently told that they didn't return
1: Nobody
7: to the
1: was
7: place.
1: There.
7: And that was what made us to be more happy that they were there to our
1: okay.
7: directive.
1: How sustainable do you think this will be? You talk about the fact that you'd love for this to be sustained for the next 3 years.
7: Yeah.
1: But there are examples of failed moves like what happened at Makola in front of the law school. We saw what the mayor did. In a few weeks, the traders are back. Nobody is saying anything. You talk about the incidents at Kanishi where people were defying orders not to even sell on the footbridge. We know that after the mayor left, a few days after, they returned. And now the footbridge has broken down. How sustainable is this move of yours?
7: Yes, our lessons from those areas have been that when you station officers permanently there to run the place, they compromise themselves. Ours will not going to be that way.
1: Ours when you station
7: officers
1: there,
7: they compromise
1: the officers themselves
7: compromise
1: so
7: themselves.
1: They take
7: probably,
1: bribes?
7: No, not necessarily. So you may know that somebody will come with a more soft heart.
1: Mm.
7: Somebody will come with a pleading
1: mm-hmm.
7: attitude. Somebody will come with a crying mood
1: mm-hmm.
7: for him to be allowed or for her to be allowed to sell.
1: Right.
7: And based on that,
1: mm-hmm.
7: as human as the officers may be,
1: they will take
7: they will also allow them.
1: And they will take something.
7: I will not say they will take something because I have no evidence of they, but I want to believe that.
1: But it's a possibility.
7: There's a possibility.
1: Mm.
7: My case will not be that way.
1: Okay.
7: Because I'm leading the operation myself.
1: But you cannot be everywhere.
7: I will not be everywhere, but when it comes to the evening, I've moved along La Paz for 34 years.
1: That's where you live.
7: That's where I live. So I know in and out of that place and when to go there and when not to go there. So I go there randomly. And before Jack, you find them, everybody going around. So I have a good cordial relationship with them. The traders know I walk. I don't pick my car. I run through that place and go home. So it is giving them some self-confidence that the chief executive lives with them within that space.
1: Mm-hmm.
7: I sweep the place with them. So anytime that I give a directive, they welcome it with good, you know, response.
1: Okay.
7: Because they don't want to also seem to be a little recalcitrant of me not trying to do what they had to do or not what they had to do. Then it becomes a problem. So I want to assure you that it will not be a failed one like the other one that has happened. Ours will be sustained. La Paz will be a free movement area. Pedestrians will walk. Cars will move freely. And the traders who have gone back will also sell and make some ends meet.
1: Okay. So for recalcitrant traders,
7: yes.
1: What will be done to them?
7: We have bylaws by which we have almost about gazetting fully. We'll apply them.
1: Will they be fined?
7: Yes, they'll be fined. And those that...
1: How many penalty units?
7: Oh, it depends on the court, per their behavior
1: okay.
7: and how they will... That's how the law will stretch to reach out to them.
1: Mm.
7: So we are arranging with also... The court is in my space. We are arranging with the court very soon that they should do some fast-track activities on some of these things for us so that we can get the fines also to do a lot of development within the area. But all that I want to tell them is that they should not let us lead up to getting to the court.
1: Hmm.
7: Rather, we should apply the human face between us and them.
1: Mm-hmm.
7: They should comply. And after the complying, we will make sure that nobody goes to the court and they will all live freely.
1: Okay. One other issue, per my own observation, has been with the faulty traffic lights on the intersection. I think it's between Las Palmas all the way down to the Papaya restaurant. A lot of accidents there happen. Have you fixed those traffic lights?
7: Yes, all those traffic lights have been fixed. Those that are left to be fixed are the one in front of the Shell filling station going to the terminal.
1: Right.
7: And that also of the Achimota Kantanka showroom area.
1: Okay.
7: These are the only two traffic lights that I have that have not been fixed. But currently, as I speak, almost all the traffic lights are working within my space.
1: Okay.
7: And I'm grateful to the highways. As I reported to them, they have responded.
1: Okay.
7: Yes.
1: But you know, on this market issue,
7: yes.
1: I've been listening to you talk, and this thing has been there for a very long
7: very
1: time.
7: Long time.
1: Whose failing was that?
7: The assembly was carved only about 8 years ago.
1: Hmm.
7: We were within, we were embedded in AMA
1: mm-hmm.
7: as a sub-metro. However, when the assembly had come into being, it would not be anybody's fault or failure. Probably you can put it in the system or on the system. Ghana as a country, we have not come to terms to let our citizens know the importance of highways. Highways are, for example, the N1 is a highway by which human activities should not be seen more visibly. However, after it has been constructed, houses were closer already.
1: Mm-hmm.
7: And the brisk nature of the place called for business. Lorry parks, lorry stations,
1: mm-hmm.
7: here and there. All people who are carried from Accra, those en route to Sotum, Anya and the rest all commute at La Paz.
1: Mm-hmm.
7: Once it has
1: my become... producer here lives at Sotum. He always gets to work late.
7: Very much because the queues at La Paz, which I'll be pleading with Ayalolo, once Gapti take full control,
1: mm-hmm.
7: we also let Ayalolo buses ply that area so that they can get our commuters home early.
1: Right.
7: So you realize that with the advent of the N1 being completed and the houses around, they saw the need to make business. So the market started from the people living around.
1: Mm-hmm.
7: And when it became brisk, others also came from far and near to come and catch a space within the reservation.
1: Mm.
7: Stores that were compensated also rebuilt and they started selling. So the spaces in front became a commercial viable area for people to trade.
1: Mm-hmm.
7: What has happened is they should have been controlled. But we failed to control them.
1: Okay.
7: So they have gone out of hand. It is that which I want to stop. Their act of now selling on the street and even going into the median is what I'm trying to fight and making sure that that doesn't happen within the next 3 years.
1: Okay. That sounds really good. But we know there are issues of landmarking. Some of the landmarkings have faded. And so you see people just crossing anyhow. What are your plans for those as well?
7: For the pedestrian walkway, that is the zebra crossings.
1: Yes.
7: Currently, yes, some of them are faded. So I'm talking to the highway very soon.
1: They'll
7: come and do the remarkings. Then in front
1: How soon?
7: The soon will be because now that we have created and pushed all the traders off the zebra crossings, I think it should be immediate.
1: How soon? Today or tomorrow?
7: So that you want to, no, it can't be today or tomorrow, obviously.
1: Next week.
7: Next week or so. By Friday next week, we have to be sure.
1: So by Friday, we can bring our cameras to check.
7: Come and see whether the zebra. But all the same, I have to talk to highways, whether it has been given to a contractor to do such work or not, or if it's the assembly itself that has the right to do it, we will do it immediately.
1: Okay.
7: So that the place become more visible.
1: Okay.
7: And people can have.
1: In your earlier submission, you talk about the fact that because of the roadside trading, a lot of the people develop the habits of littering.
7: Yes.
1: We know how dirty some parts of La Paz is. How are we dealing decisively with the sanitation issue?
7: Yes. We will not tap ourselves in the back, but we'll say there's more room for improvement.
1: Mm.
7: Within the 1 year period, the people of La Paz themselves can attest to the fact that, with all humility and sincerity, it is one of the cleanest areas.
1: La Paz is one of the cleanest
7: areas currently.
1: In the capital city.
7: I say without any reservation. For the past 1 year.
1: Which part of La Paz?
7: Right away from neighborhood town junction, all the way to Bigot, to Nyamicha junction. I have cleaned the place for the past 1 year, myself and my team.
1: Really?
7: We sweep twice a week.
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7: Myself and my team. We have videos. We have everything.
1: Of you sweeping.
7: Sweeping twice a week with the La Paz traders. In all humility.
1: And so La Paz is one of the
7: cleanest.
1: This is the first time I'm actually hearing this.
7: Currently. And two, we have a two-way collection mode of the refuse. We came with a concept that if you allow the residents to keep the refuse in their homes, they'll throw them in the drains and they'll leave them behind people's homes.
1: Mm.
7: However, those immediately along the street, put them at a vantage point for me. I'll come and collect.
1: Mm-hmm.

0: myself and my team. We have videos. We have everything.
1: Of you sweeping.
0: Sweeping twice a week with the Lapa traders. In all humility.
1: And so La Paz is one of the cleanest. This is the first time I'm actually hearing this.
0: Currently. And two, we have a two-way collection mode of the refuse. We came with a concept that if you allow the residents to keep the refuse in their homes, they'll throw them in the drains and they'll leave them behind people's homes.
1: Hmm.
0: However, those immediately along the street,
1: mm-hmm.
0: put them at a vantage point for me. Put them at the vantage point for me. I'll come and collect.
1: Mm-hmm.
0: So I have two compactors that collects the refuse. Close by 8:30, the refuse are off the streets.
1: Every day.
0: In any case, if it should delay, then the compactor has a problem. For example, as of yesterday,
1: mm-hmm.
0: we got a bus tie. Immediately, we call for backup from Zoom Lion. Today, they have cleared the place within 8:30. So I want to tell you on authority,
1: mm.
0: without any fear or favor,
1: that La Paz is one of the cleanest cities.
0: Yes, you can send your media men there to see. Even
1: I'm eager to see myself.
0: Yes, even as of Thursday,
1: mm.
0: I'll be embarking on a mop-up cleanup exercise.
1: Okay. And is this just reserved for the assembly or you involve the traders?
0: The traders. Because okay. I have the traders leaders along me.
1: Okay.
0: Who I'll call them, inform the traders that the municipal chief executive is coming to help in the cleanup exercise.
1: Mm.
0: They come in their numbers. We take the brooms and then we sweep along the street, the median, remove all pollutants. Then we sweep the traffic light enclave. Then when we finish, I take the refuse away and the place is clean.
1: And so when was the last time you swept La Paz?
0: Last Saturday.
1: Last Saturday?
0: Last Saturday.
1: You had a sweeping exercise there.
0: Yeah. Last Saturday. That was on the... Is it on the 6th of no
1: today May? Today is 12.
0: 12, so, yes, last Saturday.
1: Hmm.
0: Last Saturday, precisely. We swept on last Saturday. Yeah. On the 9th May. We swept last Saturday. That was a Friday before the Saturday. Then the National Sanitation Day, we did it on the N6
1: hmm.
0: from Achimota overhead, an old station, all the way to Tesano Papaya area.
1: Okay.
0: Yeah.
1: That's interesting.
0: Yeah, we did.
1: Okay. So, you know, what does success look like for you 1 month from now at La Paz?
0: It's a dream come true.
1: Mm.
0: When I was growing up, I read the books, The Ghana That We Were Promised. It's not what we have come to meet. So for me, coming to power and being the municipal chief executive, you see, I've become too a little emotional.
1: Mm-hmm. Are you teary? Do you want to shed tears? Okay. We'll just give you a moment for that. But I've been talking to the municipal chief executive for the Okaikwe South constituency. Okaikwe North constituency, that's Christian Tete. But we've been talking about La Paz and everything related. In fact, he made a very interesting pronouncement a few minutes ago by saying that La Paz is one of the cleanest cities. I'm sure that most of you are eager to see there. Whilst you're on your way home, you can check in. Let us know right here on Star FM. But tell me why you are emotional.
0: Yes, I said, growing up and reading the books, we were promised a Ghana that all of us
1: mm-hmm.
0: will be happy about.
1: Mm-hmm.
0: Freedom and justice, attitude, behavior in line, love of country, patriotism. But down the years, you realize that our behavior has eroded a little.
1: Right.
0: And we are grateful to His Excellency President John Dramani Mahama for a reset. And luckily enough, I'm part of that reset.
1: Mm-hmm.
0: So success.
1: But is it just President John Dramani Mahama?
0: No, because he has coined up
1: The term reset.
0: So right. that all of us will come to some consciousness.
1: But there'll be some mental.
0: Mental reset. Revolution
1: okay.
0: of our people.
1: Mm.
0: That's the essence of the reset. Who drives the reset? Municipal chief executive. So success in my tenure here is a big deal for me.
1: Mm.
0: That we must succeed in the reset agenda. By the time we may leave office as individuals with certain portfolios, certain behavioral changes have come.
1: Mm.
0: One of them is to let the people of La Paz and Okaikwe North know that it is good to love a country
1: mm-hmm.
0: and it is good to serve it with all of your heart.

0: also to protect it for the next generation. So that when we take filth out of our way, we have money to care for other things. And when we generate filth, we'll continue to use more money to care for healthcare, to do for so many things. And at the end of the day, the country will not be what we want it to be.
1: I see.
0: So I pray and hope, and I believe
1: the good Lord
0: will grant us that grace, and we'll get there.
1: Okay. You know, for we are wrapping up. So I just want you to give a message to the traders there, especially those who will not get the chance to ply their trades in the median. You've reserved some days between Friday evening and Sunday.
0: To Sunday. Yes.
1: What's your message for those who may be feeling a little anxious? You know, daily sales are better than just 3-day sales. What's your message to such people?
0: Yeah, that's the price they pay for progress. As much as it was wrong for them to sell in the first place in the median, they have got some respite. And that respite is for them to sell 3 days. So if they make 10 sales within that whole period, now maybe they may be making 250 within that 3 days. They should begin to arrange themselves within that. That's the income that they have been getting, because they are sacrificing part of their time and space for the development and cleaning of Ghana, and also to protecting they themselves from the risk of cars hitting or knocking them. Having done that, I believe within the next 3 days, when they do and listen to me, they'll be happier than even selling the next 10, because within that space, they will sell so much with joy rather than be under compulsion and pressure. Because when they are under compulsion and pressure, you realize that your nothing goes on well for you. However, I want to plead with them. They should agree with me that they shouldn't sell in the median and adhere to the fact that they should sell from Friday evening to Sunday evening. And when Monday comes, they should take their wares from there up to Thursday. Then Friday again, they begin to sell.
1: Okay, thank you. Thank you very much. It's been an absolute pleasure having you in the studios. I've been talking to the Municipal Chief Executive for the Okaikwe North Constituency, Christian Tete Baja, right here on Star Today. And that's how we draw the curtain this evening.
0: But before you go, let me thank my MP, Honorable Teresa Ladi Awuni, also for being the backbone. This afternoon, she called me and encouraged me also to
1: She supports the idea
0: that the traders should go back, cut the red line for them,
1: And
0: the place will be a better place.
1: Okay. Yeah. But are you going to be the next MP after Theresa?
0: I mean, I'm content with being the municipal chief.
1: You're not the MC forever?
0: That would be enough for me. I've served for 30 years.
1: Okay.
0: I've served for a political party for 33 years.
1: In doing what exactly?
0: Branch secretary, constituency secretary, propaganda secretary, communication officer, leading the campaign for 7 parliamentary candidates
1: in La Paz, in the Okaikwe North.
0: And I've been crowned not a reward, but to serve the country as municipal chief executive. It is enough for me.
1: But I'm after Theresa, you don't like to represent your people in parliament. Is that what you're saying?
0: Not at all.
1: You don't want to?
0: Not at all.
1: It will never happen?
0: Not at all. Trust me.
1: You like being MC?
0: That is okay for me.
1: Okay.
0: I'm grateful to God.
1: All right. Thank you very much.
0: Thank you, my dear. I'm so grateful.
1: You just had my conversation once again with the Okaikwe North Municipal Chief Executive. That's Christian Tete Baja right here on Star Today.

listening on Star today. Thank you so much for your time. There's more news for you when you log on to starfm.com.gh. I am Tutu Adan. So this bulletin was produced by Ekoske Annan, Prince Isien, Benjamin Saki, Emmanuel Donko, with assistance from Linda Ayi. So we return tomorrow with more news updates for you. And at exactly 7 p.m., Isaac Adai, the verdict man, will be on with his guest. Today he sits with Kwesi Adai Odike. He is the founder of the Union Governments. He's the founder and leader of the Union Governments. I'm sure you'd want to know what he has, you know, for the next general election and other matters arising. But please, at 7 p.m., tune in and listen to Ike and his guests. Have a wonderful evening.

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4: Hello there, I'm Charles Gitonga in Nairobi with Focus on Africa. As the Africa Forward Summit being held in Kenya and co-hosted by France comes to a close, we hear from critics of the meeting who feel the event suggests France's newfound attachment to Anglophone countries.
5: The naval forces that have arrived, the 800 naval forces that are alongside the Kenyan coast today to accompany President Macron is actually a threat to the sovereignty of the Kenyan people. This is why the Kenyan majority of the working class today will demonstrate to remind the Kenyan people of our incomplete independence.
4: And we hear from a young South African musician who is using old instruments to make music that fits today's evolving sound.
6: People who are in my age, when they saw me playing similar instrument as the instruments that is typically from old people, then they got interested. Also, I think the strategy of me using an old instrument, but also singing in a modern accent and also incorporate something that is easy and listenable for the listeners to enjoy. And then I think when you sit down and listen carefully, then you'll realize that actually I'm learning something on this song.
4: It's Tuesday, May 12th. We begin in Nairobi, where conversations about Africa's future are unfolding inside packed conference halls, startup exhibitions, and closed-door meetings at the Africa Forward Summit. For years, Paris has faced growing criticism and anti-French sentiment in parts of West Africa, particularly in former colonies like Mali, Burkina Faso, and Niger, where military-led governments have accused France of political interference and failing to improve security. French troops have since withdrawn from several countries in the region. Critics say the Africa Forward Summit is part of a broader effort by France to repair its image and maintain influence in Africa, at a time when global powers including China, Russia, and Gulf states are deepening ties across the continent. Outside the official venue, on the streets, activists and campaigners have been holding what they call a People's Counter Summit, criticizing what they describe as imperialist exploitation and unequal partnerships between Africa and France. Inside the summit, young entrepreneurs and startup founders are pitching ideas, seeking investment opportunities, and hoping conversations around innovation and economic cooperation translate into real opportunities. So what exactly is this summit trying to achieve, and why does it matter now? I have been speaking to my colleague Wahiga Mwaura, who is covering the event. Wahiga, you've been, you know, following this summit obviously from where it's happening at the venue in Nairobi, but how is it looking and what are some of the highlights that you can share with us?
7: Well, Charles, from where I sit at the moment, one definitely gets a feeling of the high-level nature of this meeting. Helicopters, security helicopters hovering around me, the city center almost at a standstill, some roads have been cordoned off. And here at Kenya's arguably largest conference facility, the Kenyatta International Convention Center, an estimated 30 heads of state have gathered here, business leaders from across the African continent, but of course from France, the President Emmanuel Macron, and at least 30 CEOs of some of France's biggest companies all gathered here for what has been described as the Africa Forward Summit, although many say it's just a renaming of what was previously known as the France-Africa Summit. Day two, obviously, was the more presidential in nature. Day one, we saw business meetings, we saw creatives, we saw activists gathering and canvassing on various issues close to African hearts, of course, with you know, French influence. But for today, one gets a sense that diplomacy, politics, geopolitics will take center stage. And that's what we heard. For President Ruto, the message was clear that Africa must be treated seriously. African countries can no longer be on the sidelines. He also added that the question of reforming the global financial architecture so that African countries don't repay twice or three times the amount that other countries repay when they borrow from international markets. He spent quite some time talking about that. And one gets the sense that he and other African leaders will be pushing Emmanuel Macron, the France president, who's a member of the P5 and one of the world's largest economies, to help push that for Africa. For Emmanuel Macron, his message has been clear that France wants to engage differently with the African continent.
2: Ultimately, the conviction I would like to share with you is that the African continent and France must have a shared agenda. One that, at least in my view, is by no means about looking back or to the left or right, as my friend President Ruto would say, but rather to look ahead. And what I have strived to do for the past 10 years is to build a relationship that views the past with clarity. And so we've carried out this work with Algeria, Cameroon, Rwanda, and several others who courageously face the present and have returned works of art. Who wants to reinvent monetary and economic relations? Who wants to invest in sports, in the cultural and creative industries, in core investment with the continent? And who, with respect, wants to stand alongside Africa for its own agenda?
7: It's been called a reset. It's not just about France sort of giving African countries money. And for the AU chairperson and for the UN Secretary General, they went on quite a bit about Africa's resources and how over the next 20, 30 years, everyone must consult Africa because of the natural resources and the value of Africa's people, etc., and how crucial they are to where the world finds itself.
4: The fact that this event is also being held in an English-speaking country that wasn't colonized by France has become quite a talking point, hasn't it?
7: Yes, it has, Charles, and the views on that depends on who you ask. For Kenya's foreign minister, he says that's a good thing.
8: Well, Africa has the capacity to train internally, but Africa is a continent in the globe. It has to engage with other countries as well and other regions. I think it would be foolhardy if Africa says that we'll do everything on our own, all right? We have to appreciate that there's need for integration and working with other regions. Now, the whole idea of other countries or other continents showing interest in Africa is good for us. We must look at it as a moment where people are seeing that Africa has greater potential than they imagined it had in the past.
7: But there are other voices with different stories. There are those who are asking, why isn't France holding this summit in a former colony? Is it because of the waning influence? Is it because of France's series of setbacks, whether it is the military coups that happened in some of the countries that they supported that led to, France troops being asked to leave and so forth? So there are those who question, can this summit really move Africa forward if France hasn't dealt with some of the perceived ills of colonies that it's dealt quite closely with, either in the colonial days or post-independence period.
4: And to that point, Wahiga, prominently, Mali, Niger, and Burkina Faso are missing from this summit. I'm wondering what's been France's response to what seems like a fractured relationship in some countries in West Africa.
7: So first of all, we've been trying to reach out to the authorities in those three countries to understand what their stance is on this topic. But for President Emmanuel Macron, when a journalist at a press conference asked him about their absence, he said that we may have differences with those governments, especially when the military leaders took over, but we do not have differences with their people. So he said France extended an invitation to activist groups in those countries, to the creative sector, and some of them are represented here. So he says France will continue to engage with those countries, even if their governments are not willing to do so. But it's also important to know that those countries have also been reaching out to, different countries as well. We've seen the growing influence of Russia, of China, either through economic might, military support, etc., in those countries and in other parts of the continent as well. And there are those who say, is that why France is so keen on this summit? To try and regain some of the influence it may have lost because of the past, and some of these countries are no longer see eye to eye with France.
4: There have also been counter meetings within Nairobi, some protests here and there happening led by activists. But tell us, what's been the opposition to this summit generally?
7: Charles, I'll tell you what I've seen. In the run-up to this meeting, we had seen posters on Kenyan social media about a counter summit where, France's colonial past, the role that Kenya is playing in sort of helping France to rebrand, would be a talking point without too many details. But this morning I did also spot a press conference by an official of a political party, more of a fringe political party here in Kenya, where they are sort of recounting and discussing what they feel should be the agenda should France want to re-engage with Africa. On social media as well, there are a section of Kenyans who question France's intention, who question Kenya's intention in hosting this summit as well. So as much as big deals are being discussed, billions of dollars worth of deals that should ideally benefit, you know, African companies, African citizens with jobs, etc., there are those who feel that some of these deals are more extractive in nature and do not have ordinary citizens in mind. So those are some of the concerns that some of these activist groups have been raising in the run-up to this summit, Charles.
4: Right. And we're actually going to hear from Buka Omole now, and he's the General Secretary of the Communist Party Marxist Kenya, and that's the group behind the counter-event.
5: The naval forces that have arrived, the 800 naval forces that are alongside the Kenyan coast today to accompany President Macron, is actually a threat to the sovereignty of the Kenyan people. This is why the Kenyan majority of the working class today will demonstrate to remind the Kenyan people of our incomplete independence, to remind the Kenyan people that even though we got independence in 1963, but imperialism is still strong, that our country cannot develop with imperialism as at its center. This is why the Communist Party Marxist Kenya, together with its leadership, Central Organizing Committee, together with the workers and the peasants in Kenya, today will have a march to honor all martyrs that have actually sacrificed their life in the streets, especially the GNZ martyrs that actually sacrificed their lives last year during the social explosion to demonstrate the crisis of United States imperialism and their junior partners in Western Europe, particularly now French imperialism.
4: Okay, the voice of Buka Omole there. So, Wahiga, tell me this, just by your judgment, have these concerns taken away that feel and perhaps the purpose of this summit? And from my judgment, it had more of an investment and startup vibe to it.
7: So the people that we've spoken to here, and these are people obviously who are interested in partnering with France and partnering under this platform, they feel that this summit will eventually lead to some good things. Whether it's speaking to Nigerian businessman Tony Elumelu, who says Africa has an infrastructure gap. If this summit can help plug some of those gaps through, you know, French companies coming in and helping sort of last mile infrastructure delivery, etc., is that not a good thing? Will that not further enable the Africa Free Trade Area, for example? And speaking to leaders and various ministers, they're obviously here to canvass for their countries, for projects and ambitions that they feel their countries need that maybe there hasn't been sufficient capital for. But remember, France is also saying we don't have all the money in the world for every project. We can only partner where we can, you know, but ultimately Africa must find solutions for itself. There are different perspectives here. Those who are here are bullish that this is a new way forward. You know, for example, if you talk about Kenya, $1 billion estimated worth of new deals agreed upon. But obviously, the proof is in the eating of the pudding. I believe that's the saying. Will those deals materialize? Will the funding be provided? As journalists, we have a lot of work to follow up after this. What has been signed? You know, is there implementation? Is it to the benefit of the people? I believe that's on me and you, Charles.
4: Absolutely. Many thanks to my colleague, Wahiga Mwaura. This is Focus on Africa from the BBC World Service. We now turn to South African musician Zawadi Yamungu, who plays the umakhweyana bao, a curved single-string instrument known for its soft, hypnotic sound rooted in African tradition. In her hands, this ancient instrument blends effortlessly with modern house beats and rich vocals. Zawadi creates music that feels both spiritual and contemporary, drawing on themes of ancestry, identity, and healing. Her sound bridges generations, linking traditional African storytelling with today's younger audience. I spoke to her about her music and why preserving indigenous sounds is so important to her. We actually are going to start this interview by discussing your stage name, which is Zawadi Yamungu.
9: Yes, Zawadi Yamungu.
4: It's a Swahili phrase, isn't it? Or do you know it from another language? But I'm East African, so it's definitely Swahili for me.
9: Yes, it's a Swahili name.
4: Yeah.
9: But I'm a Zulu, who is based in Durban, but who grew up in Mandeni, which is part of Durban, but north of KwaZulu-Natal. I just love the Kiswahili language, and as my way of still learning it, because I'm still trying to learn a few words, you know, like how to greet, how to say a couple of words. But then when I checked what is my name, my Zulu name is Inkosi Mphile, then I found out that the best translation of that Zulu name in Swahili is Zawadi ya Mungu.
4: Wow, that's fascinating. And that means gift from God, in case I realize we didn't say what it means in English.
9: Yes, so. I know. They've been, and a lot of people from Kenya, from Tanzania, they've been like commenting on socials, be like, hey, your name means gift of God or gift from God. I'm like, that's the best name for me.
4: Mm. I'm wondering how that meaning and that name has given shape to how you approach music and your whole purpose as an artist.
9: It has. I think the name alone is shaping my music career, such that even in my album, I had to do a song in Swahili, because a lot of people think that I know Swahili. And I think the name itself attracts across Africa because of the name. You know, it doesn't only attract South African people because it's a Swahili name. So I had to incorporate something that will resonate with people who speak Swahili that will understand. And then I wrote a song about Mama in Zulu, and I translated it in English. And then I met a friend that was from Kenya, then translated the whole thing for me. And then I was able to create a song. So in my album, there's a song that is called Mama, but it is sung in Swahili.
4: Does it have anything to do with a mother? Because Mama is translation for mother.
9: Yes. And all of us, Mama is mother. Mm-hmm. It says, Mama, you are enough. Mama, you are generous. There is no life without you. You are kind. You are beautiful. So it says, Mama, wewe ni mzuri. Mama, wewe ni mkarimu.
4: Wow, that's beautiful. You know, there's just something about music and how, you know, it helps blend all these different languages. And no matter where you're listening from, you feel like you understand what's being said. And I feel that's some of what you've been doing.
9: Yes, I think music brings people together, whether we don't understand one another, but through music, we can feel one another and hear one another, not just by knowing each one's languages, but just by connecting through music. So I think that's what my music does to everyone, because everyone resonates with my sound. My sound is more like traditional, but it's also modernized, you know, as I also play like indigenous instruments, but Zulu South African indigenous instruments, umakhwenyana, bow instrument and other instruments. But I'm able to incorporate that with modern sound. So if you want to categorize it, you can maybe say it's more like Afro-African jazz. So, but it resonates with a lot of people. It connects with a lot of people, whether you understand the language I'm using or you don't, but you just get it, you know. It's more spiritual music, music that speaks with the soul, music that talks about how proud I am being an African child, a child of the soil, and that's all we are, you know.
4: And, you know, there's just something about South African musicians and being able to do what you've just described, because I live in Nairobi and I can tell you the amount of South African music that's being played in this city. And then you ask someone, what does it mean? They're like, I have no idea. I just like it, you know. So.
9: I know, I love it so much. Even on my stats on like Spotify, YouTube, or even Apple Music, I have a lot of people from Nairobi or Kenya that are like, Zawadi, we know your music, we're listening to your songs, because I'm also doing like dance music, like I'm a piano. But my stats are always so good with Kenyan people.
4: Yeah. So you said your sound is traditional but modernized, and you talked about some of the traditional instruments that you play in the music. Could you tell me why that's important to keep this instruments alive in modern music?
9: More than anything, I feel like we cannot shy away from the fact that the world is evolving. But at the same time, I don't think anyone would love to lose who we were before or who we are. Our identity is more important. So even youth, to still get an essence of what was the feeling of olden sound. I felt like it is my job to do that as a musician, because it is said that we are the speakers of the truth. So it means we observe what is happening around and be able to incorporate that and talk about it freely, but using a musical form. So preserving our cultural sound, preserving our instruments, because the moment young
6: people get to listen to this new sound. They get to feel that, okay, there's something different here. This is a different instrument that we've never known about, or we don't even know how it was made or how it sounds like. Then they'll be more interested and want to know.
4: And you know, the fact is, today the music industry is very fast-paced. You know, you have songs coming out all the time, almost distribution in real time through, you know, Spotify and other online streaming platforms. But is it easy to do that? At the same time, you know, you have to preserve this ancestry that you talked about, the identity of the music, the culture of the music, the spirit of it. How easy is it to do that in a very fast-paced industry that we have today?
6: At some point when I ventured into being in the music industry, I really thought with the sound that I'm bringing, it was going to be just for old people. Because obviously I'm inspired by Princess Makoko, Busum Shongo, Miriam Makeba's sound, which is old sound. So it came to my surprise that it is also for young people, because I think they see a younger version of their grandmothers, because these kind of styles or sounds or instruments are mostly played by old people. Even if we still have a few that are still alive that can still teach us and play, but it's always like ogogo, meaning grandmothers. Even myself, I got some teachings and more skills on how to make the instrument and play it from a grandmother from a show, which is also north of KZN, Ukokuba Vigile Ngema. She taught me on how to make the instrument actually from scratch, which tree to use, which wire, and so forth. When they saw me playing similar instrument as the instrument that is typically from old people, then they got interested. Also, I think the strategy of me using an old instrument, but also singing in a modern accent, and also incorporate something that is easy and listenable for the listeners to enjoy. And then I think when you sit down and listen carefully, then you'll realize that actually I'm learning something on this song.
4: But I'm also wondering how that space can be opened up for many more African musicians, not just in South Africa, but in other countries as well. Because there are places where music is struggling to find identity, but you are digging so deep into your tradition to try and give identity to the music and preserve something that has lived on for so many years.
6: I think it's important, but I've been meaning to also be like traveling across Africa to do a research more on old sounds and maybe collaborate with one another. I think that can help all other musicians that are not only in South Africa. More collaborations means we are understand one another better, and we doing cultural exchange, because I've heard that the instrument that I'm playing is also in some parts of Africa. Like there's one in Burundi and it has a different name. They said it's Muduri. There's one in Angola. There's one in Brazil, which is called Berimbau. But these instruments are not popular.
4: South African musician Zawadi Yamungu there. That's all we had for you on Focus on Africa today. If you'd like to tell us what you thought of the stories we've brought you, do send us a WhatsApp message on +254 791 269 243. You can also send an email to focusonafrica@bbc.co.uk or reach us on social media at BBC Africa. Today's episode came together through the efforts of Godwin Asediba and Rukia Bule in Nairobi and Blessing Aderoba in Lagos. The senior journalist in charge was Bella Twine, and Herbert Masua was the technical producer. Our editors are Priya Sipi and Mariam Abdallah. I'm Charles Gitonga, and we'll speak again soon.
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1: King Daddy.
0: Oh, Rasasi.
1: King Daddy. The man who turned Ghana around.
0: Oh, Rasasi.
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0: No, right?
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0: Hey, Rasasi, Charlie, you're a serious promoter.
1: In terms of the lyrics, in terms of the politics, in terms of the word, you have it all. King Daddy.
0: Thank you, my boss. Thank you so much.
1: Within a short time, Charlie, Star FM has changed. That is me.
0: We say I'm thankful and grateful that you joined me on the show.
2: I'm grateful to you. You are such an intelligent journalist and I appreciate your time. Ebu, I'll come on the menu and the moon was yours was better. Thank you. I'm grateful.
3: The verdict. I've monitored the verdict from afar and I want to begin by commending you and your team for the great work you are doing towards national development. I think that the role of the media, especially critical media, like programs such as yours, are very relevant in our political experiment that we are engaged with. You are shaping our democracy and you are making Ghana the better for it. And so I want to begin by commending you and encouraging you to stay the focus. In this day and age of intimidation, inducements, and the likes, when we have people who still are responding to the call of the vocation, stay in the center, telling truth to power, that's what will make our country the Ghana that we want. And so I want to commend you.
4: The verdict, debate, dissect, and decide. 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
5: When we arrived, I was asking what time the function would start, and we were told we would be starting at 10 o'clock. No, we were supposed to start at 10 o'clock, but we may be a little late because the president will turn up at 11. The president has the tendency of being late. So I'm going to ask for your permission so we can invite him to the military academy. Yes, and drill some
3: the verdict.
5: Time into his blood. Yesterday,
3: the verdict.
5: The function was going on at the State House and my other people were dancing. He said, now he can see why we don't have any back pains. When I see his people doing the waist ones, I can see why they won't have any waist pains. Mr. President.
3: The verdict.
5: Nani man. Nana Achampini, representing the Honorable Osaitutu Otumfo. Let me correct a mistake some of my colleagues have made. Nana incidentally also holds 2 doctorate degrees. So my dear beloved Dr. Nana Ajuman Rawls. My colleague, ministers of state, honorable lecturers of the various faculties, your excellencies, distinguished ladies and gentlemen. I think I prefer the lady. Thank you.
6: Generally. When I also assumed office 2001, I found the economy of Ghana was in shambles. I come from cocoa growing area of Ghana. In fact, my people have been involved in cocoa growing and also trading. Time I was aware, grew up, that was my family. And the farmers were not happy time I was getting into office. And incidentally, the manifesto with which I entered office was that my government would lead the country into the golden age of business to grow the economy or regrow the economy, and also ensure that the democracy of Ghana would be property owning democracy for the people.
7: I'm really upset, and I think that I should let you know. I was waiting for the announced video to be shown, and that confirmed the reports that I've been having all along. Officers of customs, you are Ghanaian citizens. You have to help us to build a better Ghana. But if this is the kind of behavior, this is the kind of attitude that you have, you are not helping us in any way. Indeed, today, I came to express my disgust and my revulsion at the way some of you are helping to erode the benefits that we are making or we have to give to our people. You are in charge of revenue. Every day we hear reports about malpractices, people collecting bribe with careless abandon, people who think that they are entitled to take bribes.
8: Our economy, economy is resilient. Madam Speaker, when you are pronouncing such figures in billions, and I want to remind you that I didn't even know how to translate them into opipipipi.
9: There is this thing going around that you are working towards the removal of the Chief Justice. How true is that rumor, and do you have any such intention to work for the removal of the Chief Justice? Thank you.
10: Please stay where you are. Look at my face very carefully. Listen to my voice. Do I look and sound like a cat hunter?
11: I'm telling you.
0: Do you remember this term? Osmosis, definition, and all that. What is osmosis?
11: Osmosis, when two solutions of different concentrations are separated by a semipermeable membrane, the membrane allows water molecules of solvent to pass through the less concentrated solution to the high concentrated. The behavior of water molecules under given condition is not that osmosis.
0: Hey, Alaji!
11: You see?
0: Alaji Masaudu.
11: For diffusion, Osman. When two substances meet, especially two liquid or two gas, are brought to contact with each other, the particles spread gradually between them so that after some time, a uniform mixture of the two substances is obtained. That is diffusion. And this, look,
0: are you not mixing the terms and words just to confuse?
11: I'm not mixing. I'm telling you, I did a Greek science.
0: Interesting.
11: I did a Greek science. You see, capillarity, the ability of liquid to raise up in two. I did a Greek science. Look,
0: cross pollination.
11: Cross all of them. You see, all of them. Look, what I learned from primary to SS, JSS is in my head. Look.
0: Wow.
12: The chairman of our church. You know, myself, Honorable Elder Ofosuanpofo, our local government minister, and several others are members of your church. A few days ago, one of our colleagues, Dr. Mary Osi, slipped a bit against you. And I want on this occasion to commemorate my birthday, to let the whole church forgive us. It was just a slip. It wasn't intentionally done to malign our church. I believe sincerely that you forgive her and forgive us and accept us as your children. God richly bless all of you.

God bless you for tuning in. Someone said this cry in the toilet, this view once. View once. But hey, on that note, I want to welcome you to The Verdict. Right here on Star 103.5 FM. It's another beautiful Tuesday evening. Having prepared, you know, with the tea. Having put one or two things together. Having done our proper organization and arrangement, we are set to bring you The Verdict. That's why my voice has been heard. It's the 12th of May 2026. Time checked is exactly 30 minutes past the hour of 7. And we are doing this till 9 p.m. It's another great opportunity to serve you. So just to remind you that we are streaming live on Facebook, Star 103.5 FM. Join us with your thoughts, contributions, and possibly questions, especially when the guest is seated. Tonight on the show, we are here to just achieve one mission. To interview the founder and leader for Union Government, Kwesi Adey Odike. Businessman, politician, we'll get to appreciate all these things about him and more right here on the show. The Verdict 103.5 FM, of course, this is Star, simply the best. Many thanks to the production crew, Emmanuel Donko, one man soldier. Today I'm all alone in the studio with him, ready for action. This is for God and country, no matter what. I'm sure you can feel and hear a different texture regarding my voice. But it is what it is. We are here to do God's bidding. And also to make sure things are put in the right perspective. So regardless of the voice, regardless of the code, we will serve you right and serve you good. Because the job there, Charlie, be passionate. If you don't have it, don't venture. But even before that, we'll get to speak to a financial expert as well on the DOG matter and other related issues. In the meantime,

And of course, when you hear this, action galore. But I hope your day was good. Chale Igobi, yeah? Just before I came on air, I heard of some very, very sad news about one Nigerian.

is dead and gone. So once you have life, there is hope. Yeah? That's what the Bible says, Christ in you, the hope of glory. Once you are dead, all your dreams halt. But once you are alive, there's hope. Yeah? So don't blame people. Don't even blame God. Don't question Him when things get tough. No, you don't do that. Yes, I understand there are some times that you want to ask God questions when things are falling apart, when everything seems to, you know, get off your way, when everything is becoming so terrible, you can see it, but you can't really feel it. When things are messed up, sometimes you want to, you know, sometimes even curse God. I know. You want to ask Him some very serious questions. We've been there before, but trust me, He watches over you. He sees all the things you are going through. Once you are alive, tonight I just came to give you hope that there's God in the center of it all. There is hope for you. And so never give up. Never give up. And that that popular actor is Ekubo, Alex Ekubo. 40 years, he's dead. But you are alive. You've tuned into Star 103.5 FM and you are listening to me now. You'll be fine, okay? Now let's get straight to business. Now, I saw one story on our various portals, and it says over 100 SOEs miss deadline for submitting 2025 financial statements. Listen, they miss it. More than 100 state-owned enterprises, joint ventures and specified public entities failed to meet the April 30 statutory deadline for submitting their 2025 financial statement to the State Interest and Governance Authority, simply put, SIGA. We are seeing that 100 of these state-owned agencies, last year, they were supposed to submit their financial statement. They never did. 100. We are not saying 1, 2, 100. And I'm going to mention all of them now. How do you fight corruption when the government itself is not even trying to do things right? Now, for those who have actually submitted their financial statement, and we are talking about 2025, you know, financial statement, for those who have submitted theirs, Bank of Ghana is one of them. ECG, almighty ECG, regardless of the doom saw and all that, they have submitted it. Ghana Civil Aviation Authority, they have. Ghana Gas, yes, they have. Ghana National Petroleum Corporation, Ghana Gold Board, and the Petroleum Hub Development Corporation, they've all submitted their financial statements. Now, listen to the rest.

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1: 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I am Tutua Danso. Coming up...